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3: Yeah, keep working on that, will you, Nick? Nick, if you were single, I'm sure you'd be hitting on a lot of hot younger women, you know, like the 50-somethings, right?
2: Hey, I am single. Why do you hate me? You're trying to keep me that way.
3: Maybe you could take a few tips from Gabriel Rutledge.
4: I was walking down the street one time with a married friend my age. We walked past a much younger than us, very attractive woman. After she walked by, my buddy was like, oh, if I was single. I was like, yeah? F***ing what? What would you do if you were single? Wear less sweatpants, you sloppy son of a bitch. Talk less about fantasy football. Learn how to make your own doctor's appointment. Shut the hell up. I don't know what you would do if you were single, but I do know it would not be her. I do know that. I don't think you're the one standing in the way of this romance. Like this hot 22-year-old walked past us. Like, why are all the good almost 50-year-olds taken? I don't wear a wedding ring, but I do smell like fabric softener. I'm not trying to fool anybody. That's a tip for any single ladies here. If the man hitting on you smells springtime fresh, red flag. Might be married, might live with his mom. They're both an issue. Keep it safe out there.
0: More 5 o'clock funnies tomorrow on 95.5 KLOS. 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

whenever I hear that song, you know who I feel bad for? Blake Shelton. Can you imagine being Blake Shelton married now to Gwen Stefani? Because you know all she does is talk about, you know, Gavin, and when I was with Gavin, And he's sitting there with his dad bod and his cowboy boots and like, yeah. I felt the same way about Coretta Scott King after she remarried after Martin Luther King. How do you follow that guy? Bon Jovi, KLOS.

0: latest countdown has begun. You are 20 minutes away from yet another family four-pack of tickets for Six Flags Magic Mountain. So, be here for that. Speaking of families, it's KLOS Nick Carter here, and I know that a lot of you guys have parents. Well, a lot of you guys are parents, particularly parents of teenage boys. Little information for you. Teen boys are choosing AI girlfriends over real-life relationships. Wow. Platforms like Character AI and Replica report millions of teen male users building romantic relationships with AI companions. Experts say AI companions are always available, always agreeable, and never reject users, creating a version of relationships that does not exist in real life. You can say that again. Psychologists are warning that constant interaction with AI partners could make it harder for some teens to develop real-world social and emotional skills. Now, researchers are especially focused on teen boys who already report higher levels of loneliness and less dating experience than previous generations. Child development experts are now closely tracking what happens as the first generation raised with AI companionship enters adulthood. Well, so again, the bottom line is teen boys are choosing AI girlfriends over real life relationships. I mean, you know, it just seems that in an earlier age than ever before, guys are discovering that girls, while delightful, are an enormous pain in the ass. Yeah, boo if you want. You know I'm right.
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13: Just think. If Tom DeLonge hadn't gone to a Poway High basketball game drunk, he wouldn't have been expelled. He wouldn't have transferred to Rancho Bernardo High. He wouldn't have met Carrie Kay, who introduced him to Carrie's girlfriend, Ann Hoppus, who introduced him to her brother, Mark, who joined Tom in Blink 182. And Tom wouldn't be driving around Southern California hearing himself on 95.5 KLOS.

0: You thought you had to wait until 7:40 tomorrow morning to win this prize. 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
1: Bonus prize. 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Bonus prize.
0: That is my middle name. Bonus prize. Actually, it's Howard. You tell anybody, I'll kill you. 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
1: Yes.
0: What's up?
1: What's up? How's it going?
0: What's up?
1: Yeah.
0: What's up?
1: How's it going?
0: What's up?
1: Am I a winner?
0: I miss those commercials. Who are you?
1: My name's Mark.
0: Mark, where are you?
1: In Riverside.
0: Mark, do you have kids?
1: Yes.
0: How many?
1: I got like 4 of them.
0: All right, well, I got a family 4-pack of tickets, so that means, you know, only 3 of the kids are going to be able to go, and you know what that means. One, at least, is going to have to be sacrificed in the river like the days of old. It's biblical. Yeah, that's just how it is.
1: All right. All right.
0: You with that?
1: Yes.
0: What's
1: up? What's up? I've been trying for months.
0: All right, bro. Today is your lucky day. I got a family 4-pack of tickets to kick off the summer in Six Flags Magic Mountain for you and your brood.
1: Awesome.
0: Your next shot to win tomorrow morning at 7:40 with Heidi and Frank, then right back here with me at 4:40.

0: So in honor of the tremendous basketball game last night, I'm going to play you some Fleetwood Mac next. Why? Because Taylor Swift has been kind of underground for the past couple of months or so because she was everywhere. And then all of a sudden, I think she realized she was overexposed. But she and her squad, the two sisters from Haim, were at the game last night. And they were wearing T-shirts, all three of them, Nick colors. And they said Stevie Nicks on them. And Nicks was spelled K-N-I-C-K-S. Oh, just not. Don't do that. And the comment section everywhere was just absolutely brutal. People Magazine posted a couple of the comments. Let's see. Post K says, frozen in adolescence. Patty says, Taylor and her squad have gone from famous PR-filled celebrities to nobodies. Yikes. Riley says, such bad optics for the Knicks. They gave three front row seats to them, leaving out actual Knicks fans. You know what? That ain't right. I gotta boo that. Boo! That wasn't even like a full-throated boo. See? That's just jealousy. You're just jealous of Taylor.
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1: Including Pomona. Hey, Pomona. You guys rock.

Pants KLOS. So the note from the kidnapper says, if I don't play Nickelback, I'll never see my Aunt Tilly again. Sorry, guys. You know, family first. Never.

0: have the demon of screaming himself, Steven Tallarico, a.k.a. Steven Tyler, a.k.a. the God. Aerosmith there. Dude looks like a lady, 95.5 KLOS, Nick Carter, that's me. Thank you so much for encouraging my behavior today. So I've been reading. I came across this study that says that some CEOs show psychopathic traits. Oh, anybody who's ever had like a savage, insane boss? Well, it wasn't your imagination. Apparently, 1 in 5 corporate executives are actually psychopaths, nearly the same rate as prisoners. Studies say corporate executives are more likely than average people to show traits linked to psychopathy. Talking about things like high risk taking, low empathy, and staying calm under pressure. And in big business, I guess those traits can actually get rewarded in leadership roles, but experts say this does not mean that CEOs are psychopaths. It's more like certain personality traits kind of overlap how leaders move in high stakes environments. Bottom line, that is, you know, like everything else, sparking debates about work culture, leadership, and ethics at the top. I mean, this is nothing new. Like any billionaire in this country, Steve Jobs, Elon Musk, Bill Gates, Larry Ellison, all bastards. All of them bastards. Like, I would hazard a guess, you cannot become a billionaire in America without stepping on some necks in the process. Kind of makes you think twice about demanding that raise of your possibly psychopathic boss. you're gonna plot out that monologue a little more carefully now before you go into his office, aren't you? Thoughts, Iron Sheik?
1: F*** the Hulk Hogan!
0: Oh, that's fair.
2: It's 95.5 KLOS and Stu here with This Day in Classic Rock. And on this day in 2011, 38 years later, Pink Floyd's 1973 Dark Side of the Moon re-entered the Billboard album chart at number 47 and reached the milestone of 1,000 weeks on Billboard's charts. And as a charting album, it will probably outlive all of us.
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1: So I had a electrician in my house the other day. Nice guy, Kenny. Kenny's maintenance. He's in Long Beach. He walked in, young guy, drinking a squirt. Remember that? Squirt? I'm like, I have not seen that since I was a child. What, were they out of Fresca and sarsaparilla at the store? It's like Greg Behara. Greg Behara lives in the land that soda forgot, I swear. He really does. As you'll find out today at 7 o'clock. He came in with a Mr. Pibb the other night. I'm like, that's still a thing? Wow. KLOS.

Nick Carter. 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

The great celestial prize clock chimed once again at 4:40 this afternoon. Going to sleep until tomorrow morning at 7:40 when it will chime once again. Ah! Translation, if you missed out on those Six Flags Magic Mountain tickets, 7:40 tomorrow morning is your next shot to grab them with Heidi and Frank. And if you miss out then, link up with me tomorrow afternoon at 4:40 for another shot at a family four-pack of Six Flags Magic Mountain tickets. And then, once again, the great prize clock will be rewound and ready to chime again another day.

0: Yo, it's KLOS. 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I was hoping crumpling up a paper would sound like a large crowd. It did not. All right, lesson learned. Thanks for encouraging my behavior. I'm going to talk to you again tomorrow. We'll do it for Friday at 3 p.m. Greg B. Harrell next. Hit it.
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0: Oh, did I hit the right button? Yes, I did. All right.
1: Did you?
0: I don't know.
1: I don't know. Is this Greg?
0: I mean, it does sure look like me. So chalky, the police wouldn't even need to draw an outline. I gotta tell you, thanks for calling the show. I love it when people call in. It makes me feel all warm inside. Seriously, you could cook a toaster strudel. What's going on?
1: It's unusual. I did not expect this. I'm surprised I'm talking to it. Greg B. Harrell.
0: What? Well, now, hold on. It sounded like you said a Greg B. Harrell, which implies that there's more than one, and trust me, there was not enough demand to make more of these.
1: Are we on the air?
0: Are we on the air? Well, don't ask me. Static is my default. Yeah, it's the Greg B. Harrell Show, so... yeah.
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3: 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And on this day in 2005, Brian May of Queen and Led Zeppelin's Jimmy Page were both recognized by Queen Elizabeth when Brian May was made a commander of the Most Excellent Order of the British Empire, and Jimmy Page was made an officer of the same. 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

0: It's the Greg B. Harrell Show. We talk weird music stuff on this show. This is pretty weird. So a study done by smart speaker companies found that there is seemingly an age where we start to hear new music as not as good as what we grew up with. Yeah. So according to these studies, 33 is the age where our music taste locks in to what we know and we start to reject new music. Isn't that something? I mean, I'm certain that's not true for everyone. Certainly not true for me. I don't reject anything, especially second helpings of cake.
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0: Also, I am so socially awkward. I mean, seriously, it's like hanging out with the British version of The Office.
1: You know what? You and I are almost on the same page.
0: Well, you know, who knows? We could be on the same page. There is a lot of room when you're dealing with Foolscap.
1: It's hard to believe we believe ourselves.
0: Wow. The only thing that's more scary than what you just said is that it makes sense to me. Well, I got to get back to what I pretend is work.
1: That's cool. Hey, nice talking to you, man. My name is Uncle Puzz.
0: You refer to yourself as Uncle Puzz. Oh, great. Well, you know what? At least leave me some popsicles when you store me in your freezer. The Greg Behrle Show. Okay. Well, good luck with that.
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10: I appreciate you actually listening to my show. 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
10: 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Well, welcome back, embarrassment. It's been a while. 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

0: It's the Greg Beharrell Show. You know, if there's one thing that people are always saying to me, it's, Greg, what's something we don't know about you? I'm an honest person. Well, until the dentist asks about flossing. Another thing people are saying is, Greg Beharrell, you don't have enough news from Fresno on your radio show. And you're thinking, Greg, why would I care what's going on in Fresno? Well, Fresno is a magical place, as we're about to find out when we listen to another actual clip from the Fresno Television News.
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0: Carol Show. So last hour we talked about this study done by smart speaker companies that says when we're 33 years old, our approach to music changes. A little more on this. Apparently, at 33, we know the music we love so well that we then start to search for lesser known songs from that same era of music. B-sides, rarities, live performances, third and fourth singles. We would rather discover the old stuff from the same era than discover new music. Again, this is according to studies. Not true for me, certainly not true for everyone, but isn't that something? The majority of folks, the new to them is still the old. Well, I mean, that should have been a Who song.
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Yeah!

0: You know, there's one thing I've always wanted to ask of you.
1: Uh-oh.
0: That a lot of people always ask, and that...
1: No. Hey, I already know what you're going to ask. Why don't the Keebler elves spend more of their fortune on a factory that isn't located in a tree? Okay, go ahead.
0: Will you sing a song for me?
1: Oh, you know, I'm actually restringing my acoustic guitar at the moment.
0: Oh, no.
1: Yeah, it's just stringless with its sound hole hanging out. So, in lieu of that, I'm going to have to perform in the style of Barbershop.
0: Okay, hit me with it.
1: Bum bum bum bum bum bum bum bum bum bum bum bum bum bum bum bum bum bum bum bum bum bum bum bum bum bum, Mr. Sandman. Oh, that's your line. That's where you say, yes?
0: Yes.
1: Bring me a dream, bum bum bum bum, make him the cutest that I've ever seen, bum bum bum bum, give him two lips. Hold on a minute. Easy. We've got like 8 more verses to get through. By the 4th chorus, I'm hoping Mr. Sandman will have attended medical school and become Dr. Sandman.
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0: I'll tell you something. I'm so glad you and your girl are back in each other's lives. I wasn't expecting that, but I'm happy.
1: Honestly, neither did I, but neither of us really let go of each other, and then it just kind of happened.
0: Aw, we're only missing the Hallmark Channel logo. This is good news.
1: I know.
0: So do you think you'll get back together officially?
1: I don't know. Honestly, it's not going to work out today. I'm only 20-something, so maybe we'll meet again sometime later on down the road. Because we both know that we are staying single for quite some time after this.
0: Oh, wow. We got to get 90s Ethan Hawke to play you in a movie.
1: I would be honored. I'd rather you play me in a movie, honestly.
0: I don't know about that. Camera adds 10 pounds, and my ego is already obese. Also, this face doesn't belong on camera, unless it's pinhole at night from a distance.
1: I mean, if Google Images says anything, nah, you look more like a hot dad.
0: A hot dad? So I look like an unknown actor's IMDb role descriptors.
1: I'm sorry. I didn't mean for that to come out like it did.
0: Also, dad with a burning sensation is already taken by my father.
1: Oh, God. I'm sorry, Greg.
0: Whoever he is.
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0: It's the Greg B. Harrell Show. Here's one for you. This is weird music stuff, which we talk about on this show. What age do we form our concrete musical taste? This will be unchanging for the rest of our life. When does that happen? Well, studies show that it's between the ages of 13 and 23. Songs we love during that period of time will stay with us as favorites forever. Ah, it's just missing a couple name.
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0: So what you up to?
1: Because I'm trying to sell some stuff out of my storage.
0: Woo, I knew my Storage Wars binge watching would come in handy. All right, what you got for sale? Come on, lay it on me.
1: I've got Olympic stuff from the 84 Olympics.
0: Oh, yeah, 1984 Olympics. Carl Lewis's second greatest moment next to the Perfect Strangers cameo. What is the weirdest thing you found in your storage?
1: What's the weirdest thing I've seen? My older brother's ponytail.
0: Sorry, I must have misheard. Your older brother's...
1: ponytail.
0: I did not mishear. How unfortunate. All right, well, I mean, I don't want to leave empty-handed. What's the best price you can do on the ponytail?
1: No, I wouldn't give up that ponytail for nothing.
0: Would you consider a trade? I can offer you my uncle's mutton chops or my second cousin's Van Dyke. But my mom's rat tail is off the table. Blah, blah, blah. Radio imaging.
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14: I need to get a job.
15: All right. Well, what skills do you have?
14: Oh, I am helpful. I don't know. Good with kids. Honest? Helpful?
15: Honest?
14: Yeah. Honest, helpful.
15: So what lies are on your resume?
14: Like, the whole kids... Like, kids are, yeah, they're good. I'm good with them, but I fake it. It's like, you know, kids are annoying as hell.
15: You're honest.
14: Honest. Smart?
15: Well, yeah, saying it with a question mark is the sign of a smart person. Smart?
14: Can you help me list some?
15: Well, obviously, can work independently should be on there.
14: I kind of work well in groups.
15: Yeah, but you don't want to bring up therapy in the resume. Trust me.
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1: Literally the easiest job in the world.
0: Yeah. Do you ever get any weird riders?
1: You know, 99% of the people, let me rephrase that, like 50% of the people just ignore you, and like the other 49% that I have like pleasant conversation with, it's just that very small 1% where stories do come from.
0: Oh, that's great to know, because that would mark the first time I'd be considered a 1%er.
1: So it's really just you at the station by yourself, huh?
0: Well, I mean, alone is my default setting.
1: Nice. I'm about to pick another customer, but I'm going to bug you again soon because I got really excited you answered on my first try.
0: Yeah, I answer the phone as quick as possible. Desperation is a powerful motivator.
1: Appreciate you, Greg. Keep doing what you do.
0: Greg?
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1: When I moved to California and had to get a California license, you had to go and retake that test.
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1: It's just weirdly written. 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

It's the Greg B. Harrell Show. We talked earlier in the program about how at the age of 33, studies show that we start to get into a mood of the music I grew up with was the best, way better than new music. Now, this is interesting. Another change occurs at the age of 42. We seem to return to new music and explore what's new in songs and tunes all over again. Why does that happen? Well, a big part is nostalgia for the joy of music discovery we felt in our teens and 20s. So basically, at 33, we lock into our favorite music that we experienced as a teenager and a young adult, and then at 42, we start to look for the new all over again. It's a cycle without tassels on the handlebars. 95.5. Hey!

0: How you been?
1: Ah, top shelf dreams with bottom shelf dust. How are you?
0: Well, hey, you're getting so popular now, it's harder to get through.
1: Oh, yeah. This show gets so many phone calls. Over 100 an hour.
0: Wow.
1: Yeah, that's the only way I'm seeing three figures in radio. How's your wife?
0: Yeah, she's doing great. Yeah. I mean, you know how the wife comes home from work and they complain and you ignore most of it.
1: Oh, sorry. Are you phoning from a Married with Children B storyline? So your wife gets home from work.
0: They got to decompress, and then you don't let it boil over.
1: Mm-hmm. So that's the key to a happy relationship. You kind of let your partner decompress, relax.
0: I think so. There's always the man cave if it gets bad.
1: Oh, so like prehistoric man escaping a saber tooth, you run to your cave.
0: Yeah, that's what I do. And
1: then what do you do when you get there? What do you do in the man cave?
0: I just play the guitar out there.
1: A man noodling alone. Yep, that sounds like marriage, all right.
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0: Oz was telling. Someone get the tea towel so we can soak up the spills after. What happened?
1: I can't say that I enjoyed dropping off an alcohol order to somebody that was already totally inebriated and answered the door in his underwear.
0: Wow. Okay. I mean, but at least he ordered delivery, because you don't want to ask him what he wants to take out.
1: That is true. That is true.
0: Well, I hope you didn't ask for a tip.
1: Well, don't give them any ideas, because the fact is that they always could do it.
0: Yeah, exactly. You don't need to see his door stash.
1: Right on.
0: So these folks you delivered to, they were doing some underwear drinking. See, I knew there was a market for it. Your move, Applebee's.
1: They ordered ibuprofen, too, so I was kind of wondering, you know, it's like, were they trying to get rid of a headache at all costs? Or, I mean, I don't know what was going on there.
0: Well, I mean, as long as the headache was the only thing throbbing.
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0: It's the Greg B. Harrell Show. 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
1: I'd like to say engaging conversation, but, man, I don't know if you remember, like, taxicab confessions. Some complete strangers really pour their hearts out. You start hearing you really didn't want to hear.
0: Okay, well, first, let me say, wow, a taxicab confessions reference. That's not just a deep pull, that's Earth's crust.
1: Right, well, I might be old enough to be able to make those references.
0: They should really do a rideshare confessions. They probably do somewhere. Second, when is the conversation weird between you and the rider?
1: Yeah, I kind of feel weird engaging in conversations with people who are quite obviously ladies of the night.
0: Ladies of the night. Oh, what a delicate tap dance that was. My sensor button appreciates it. But you got to remember, ladies of the night are just people making their way through life best they can. And it's really weird for you to just be silently standing in the corner, Greg.
1: Are you talking about me or are we talking about you?
0: I've said too much. The Greg B. Harrell Show, huh? All right.
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0: It's the Greg B. Harrell Show. We've talked on the program before about how compact discs still sell in pretty big numbers. That is true, but they don't sell like they used to. Currently, CDs make up about 3% of all music sales. Now, that is down from the peak year of CD sales, 2002, when compact discs made up, you ready for this? 96% of all music sales. Wow, truly, the CD was king. We should have seen it coming. I mean, it is called a jewel case. 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
1: He's not.
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1: She's not his type.
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0: So what else is going on? What are you going to do when you get home?
1: I'm going to smoke a lot of weed.
0: What a blunt answer.
1: Chill.
0: I have no idea what that word was.
1: I don't pay attention.
0: What's happening here? Are you getting into character so the THC doesn't think you're a noob?
1: Yeah.
0: So, wait a second here. How will you know when you've smoked enough, so to speak?
1: Until I can't physically pick up the lighter anymore. Then we've had enough.
0: Oh, wow. Even Bukowski's characters would be like, that's a bit much.
1: Yeah.
0: Well, what is your go-to munchies snack?
1: Chips.
0: Well, I mean, that redefines baked potato.
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0: It's the Greg B. Harrell Show. I'm a mild-mannered person, until I'm not able to skip the ad before the video. 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Dear Diary, Greg B. Harrell here. Imagine how dangerous museums were when the dinosaurs were still alive. Thanks for listening, everybody. 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
8: I think so. Man, I miss playing football. 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

0: It's time once again to escape to another world where the rock is always just right. And your seasoned host is never short on stories to share. So sit back and immerse yourself in a Thursday edition of Alice's Attic with Alice Cooper.
1: You're back to Alice's Attic on Thursday, June 11th. I'm here in Istanbul enjoying some sightseeing and getting ready to kick off the European tour. I spent the day hanging out at the Grand Bazaar, and there's nobody more bizarre than me being in the bazaar. The Grand Bazaar has been here for 500 years. It is a market that goes underground, and it goes on for miles. The first, I would say, 200 yards of the place is nothing but diamonds. The spices you can smell all over the place, because you can go in and buy every spice you can imagine. And you better haggle for prices. They don't like it if you just say, okay, and give them the $20. They want you to go, $20? What are you, crazy? I'll give you a 12. And then they go, 16. And you go, I'll meet you at 15. They go, okay. Anyway, lots coming up this hour. A Cooper Countdown from 1980, a listener email, and birthday bashes honoring one of the most famous beards in rock. But now, check this out.
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0: It's all the hits from coast to coast on Cooper's Countdown. 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
1: It was June 11, 1980. A brand new arcade game called Pac-Man was released. CNN was the world's first 24-hour news channel. And I was on tour promoting Flush the Fashion. And the charts looked like this. Starting at number 5, Joe Walsh wrote a song for the Urban Cowboy soundtrack that cracked the top 5 with All Night Long. At number 4, Eric Clapton with a live version of a hit he had from 1977, Cocaine. The number 3 slot goes to Pete Townsend, who released his first solo album and the single Rough Boys. At number 2, Bob Seger was inspired by his days running cross country with Against the Wind. And the number 1 song on this day in 1980 was from our favorite Dutch brothers, who shredded like no one else. It's Van Halen and The Cradle Will Rock.

0: you really love us, you'll buy everything our sponsors tell you to. More Alice Cooper after this. Alice's Attic with Alice Cooper.
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1: Hi, Alice. Are you still friends with the original band you started out with? Must be crazy to share that experience with your high school friends. You were just teenagers and probably had no idea what was coming. Your fan, Mark. Yeah, we just did an album that went to number one in 8 countries. We've always stayed friends from high school, even though we broke up in 74. We never divorced. We just separated and then got back together. So I still write songs with them. I still perform with them. We still make records together. Yes, I would say that we still hang out. Well, if you are still friends with your high school buddies, write to me at alice@aliceisattic.com. I'll be right back with birthday bashes. So stay right there. Here's one for you. 4 of the 5 members and Alice Cooper are 4-year lettermen in high school. That means we lettered 4 years varsity in different sports.
0: Alice Cooper will be right back with more insanity after this break.
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0: 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It's This Day in Rock. 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
1: If June 11th is your birthday, you share it with these famous people. Dr. House himself, you, Lori. TV personality, Dr. Oz. Game of Thrones, Peter Dinklage. Football Hall of Famer, Joe Montana. Frank Beard of ZZ Top. And it would have been my friend Gene Wilder's 92nd birthday. But he died back in 2016 and left a gigantic hole in the world of comedy. I got to work with Gene on his TV show. I played his noisy next-door neighbor and literally got to do comedy with Gene Wilder in front of a live audience. One of the great top five experiences of my life. So let's hear some ZZ Top. It's LaGrange.
2: 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About to check outside the game. 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

0: 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Alice's Attic with Alice Cooper.
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0: should find someone there who's a pal, a buddy, a BFF. What you don't expect is for your very own late night pal to be a member of the Rock and Roll Hall of Fame. But then again, this ain't your average rock and roll rodeo. Confide in him now, and you shall be rewarded. It's Alice's Attic with Alice Cooper.
1: You're back in Alice's Attic. If you're thirsty, go grab something from the fridge. There's a bottle of something in there. That was a gift from Keith Moon, and I've never opened it because I'm afraid of what it might be. So, lots coming up this hour. Movie Music Madness from a 1991 Ron Howard firefighting film. Then, Tales from the Attic about a concert in Russia. And finally, some Live and Kicking with REO Speedwagon, 1976. But now, why don't we hear some music?
0: Alice's Attic with Alice Cooper.

0: It's time for Movie Music Madness, where Alice attempts to play the soundtrack to West Side Story.
1: I feel pretty.
0: But we don't let him.
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0: Movie Music Madness.
3: 1991 movie Backdraft was directed by Ron Howard and had an all-star cast featuring Kurt Russell, Robert De Niro, Donald Sutherland, Jennifer Jason Leigh, and more. It's a film about firefighters in Chicago and is one of the most impressive fire effects films ever made. The pyrotechnics team on the movie treated the fire as a character in the movie. The legendary Hans Zimmer scored the film, and then in the middle of that Hans Zimmer soundtrack, Cream Sunshine of Your Love, appears in an important scene when one of the firefighters goes to a bar and Cream is playing on the jukebox. And what better song for a jukebox in a Chicago dive bar? So here's Sunshine of Your Love, Backdraft.

0: We'll be back with more Alice Cooper next. Alice's Attic with Alice Cooper.
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0: sifting through the dusty mess of memories and cobwebs inside the mind of a rock icon.
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0: This is Tales from the Attic.
2: It was August 2000, the Berlin Wall was down, and the Iron Curtain had fallen. What better time to go to Russia and play a concert where rock was finally allowed? We got there, and the Russian rock audience was absolutely amazing. They all had albums, and I said in an interview there that you are the true fans. Being that if anybody caught you with these albums in that period of time, you would have gone to jail or been in a gulag for having an Alice Cooper album, and yet you still got them in the black market. So you have got to be the greatest fans. It was really an eye-opener being in Russia. There was still a communist hangover. KGB, you know, no matter where you went, there was always a guy in a doorway watching you and kind of writing things down. Later on, that stopped. But I think that was just sort of a hangover. They didn't know what to do, so they just kept doing what they used to do. Well, if you think I should return to Russia for a concert, that would be nice. The unrest over there in that part of the world is just beyond. And I know Russian people that email me all the time and say, I wish this whole thing could be over so we could start having concerts again. Drop me a line at alice@aliceisattic.com. Live and Kickin' is coming up right after this quick break, so stay right there.
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0: Woodside Avenue, which was, of course, named after the house they had lived in years before. So here's 157 Riverside Avenue, live from REO Speedwagon.
1: All right, people, climb aboard. Let's take a ride down Riverside Avenue, 157. All right?

0: There's more Alice Cooper coming sooner than later. Alice's Attic with Alice Cooper.
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4: 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Straight jacket not required. But also not a bad idea.

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0: looking for a radio host who plays games with you, you've come to the wrong place. Unless, of course, the game is rock, paper, scissors. Then you can count on our faithful host to choose rock every single time. He's got his microphone on, and his leathers are just back from the cleaners. It's Alice's Attic with Alice Cooper.
1: You're back with your touring fool, Alice Cooper. I had to rent a few extra semi-trucks to make sure I could bring my whole attic with me on the road. So this hour I've got a Cooper's cover of Chuck Berry classic that no one heard until 2024. Then the stupid never ends in Hey Stupid. And finally rock trivia on a song that was written at a hotel pool in Florida. But now, how about some music?
0: Alice's Attic with Alice Cooper.

Alice Cooper. Elected by us to get you through the night. If you're lucky. Alice's Attic is on 95.5 KLO.

0: Who said musicians had to be creative?
1: 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And now for something completely unoriginal.
2: Back in January of 1983, the police were in Montserrat to record what became Synchronicity. They were at the peak of their commercial power, but they were also barely speaking to each other. The tensions between them during the Synchronicity sessions were documented extensively. So one afternoon, in the middle of all that, the band took some time in the studio to record two covers for their own enjoyment. One was Eddie Cochran's Three Steps to Heaven, and the other was Chuck Berry's Rock and Roll Music. Both were recorded the same day, and neither were intended to ever be released. They sat in a vault for 41 years. Until 2024, they finally made it onto the Super Deluxe Edition box set. So, let's hear the Police doing Chuck Berry's Rock and Roll Music. Like I always say before, if you're a rock band and you don't know Chuck Berry, and you don't know his music, you're not a rock band.

0: More Alice Cooper.
1: 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Alice's Attic with Alice Cooper.
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0: Now on Alice's Attic, a look at people that are strange and often dense, mindless, obtuse, vacuous. In other words, stupid.
1: Are all humans great? Yeah. Let's check out how stupid we are. First up, police in Florida responded to a call that there was a man walking slowly up a busy highway, fully dressed as the Grim Reaper costume. Wow, that's fun. Next, a man under the influence of MDMA in Michigan stole a car, drove it to the local police station, reported the car stolen, and was immediately arrested. Somewhere he got a little confused in what he was supposed to do there. And finally, back in Florida, where a woman tried to pay at an Applebee's with a counterfeit bill that she drew herself with a Sharpie. And they looked at it, and they went, you know, something's wrong with this bill. And it took 16 of them, and they finally went, wait a minute. Well, I've got some rock trivia coming up from some of our favorite hippies, so stay tuned.
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1: Which Grateful Dead song was inspired by a drug raid they experienced in New Orleans in 1970? Truckin'. The New Orleans PD narcotics squad raided their hotel rooms while they were on tour there, and 19 people were arrested, including three members of the band, their road manager, their sound engineer, and several fans who had been hanging out with them. The sound engineer was already known to law enforcement as the King of Acid. The story made the front page of the paper and even Rolling Stone, but somehow the band still made it to their second show the following night. We never got raided because we were never known as a drug band. We were a drinking band. So hide the drugs. Here's Truckin'.

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1: Yeah.

0: inside Alice's attic. Your sagacious host could truly benefit from having a yard sale. Who wouldn't be interested in used straitjackets, top hats, guillotines, and leather pants? There's even a lava lamp from his first L.A. apartment. But amongst the flotsam and jetsam of an extraordinarily interesting life are the tantalizing tales that only a rock and roll Hall of Famer could deliver. So sit back and enjoy another hour of rock and talk with Alice Cooper.
1: You're back to the freak fest known as Alice's Attic. There is no creature too freaky to fit in up here, except maybe Diddy. He's been banned. So this hour, I've got, you gotta love the 80s featuring Guns N' Roses, freaky facts that are almost true, and some rock trivia on Louisiana teenager who became a guitar legend. But now, how about this?
0: Alice's Attic with Alice Cooper.

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0: The scent of Aquanet. 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And a cassette cranked up on the Alpine in your Trans Am. You gotta love the 80s.
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2: Back in the early 80s, Michelle Young was a close friend of Guns N' Roses. She had known Slash since junior high school at Fairfax High in Hollywood. She met the rest of the band, and they were building their reputation on the Sunset Strip. In 1985 and 1986, we took them on their first tour. At some point, Michelle was in a car with Axl Rose, driving to a show when Elton John's Your Song came on the radio. She told Axl that she'd always wanted someone to write a song about her. So Axl went home and wrote My Michelle. While it wasn't a single, it was a deep cut on Appetite for Destruction. And that's cool. That's very, very cool. You know, bands always had house mothers and house girls that kind of did the washing. They were always there to kind of take care of the band where the band was not going to take care of themselves. And we had girls like that that lived at our house, not on a sexual thing, but just they had this maternity kind of thing towards bands, knowing that we were not going to wash our underwear. So they did. So here's My Michelle.

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0: More of Alice's Attic with Alice Cooper coming up. Alice's Attic with Alice Cooper.
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0: Alice's Attic with Alice Cooper on KLOS. Straight jacket not required, but also not a bad idea.

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Good luck.

0: 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It's more fun and freaky facts on Alice's Attic with Alice Cooper.
1: Tonight's freaky facts are sure to amaze you. Here we go. Puerto Ricans became U.S. citizens in 1917. In 2019, China destroyed two AI robots after they criticized communism and praised the USA. The dirtiest item in the house is the remote control. In the video for Michael Jackson's Beat It, they actually cast real gang members to perform in the video so they could get off the street and work. Bees can recognize human faces. And finally tonight, a blue whale's heart weighs about 400 pounds and beats only four times per minute. Wow. Well, it's time for a break while you think about all of that, but I'll be right back with more rock trivia after this.
0: Alice's Attic with Alice Cooper.
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1: How old was Kenny Wayne Shepherd when he wrote the hit song Blue on Black? Only 21 years old. The subject matter was deliberately ambiguous. Shepherd wrote it so listeners would apply it to death, abusive relationships, broken homes, whatever fits their experience. He based it on an idea that when you mix blue and black, the black consumes the blue. So, here's Blue on Black.

0: Unlike Elvis, Alice Cooper has not left the building. We'll return with more Genius Radio after this. Alice's Attic with Alice Cooper.
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1: You're listening to the ultimate Renaissance man, Alice Cooper. I can sing, dance, act, golf, and throw knives like a pro. So coming up this hour, we've got two Attic classics, including one from the guitarist who replaced Joe Walsh in the James Gang and Ritchie Blackmore in Deep Purple. And he died in 25, the night after opening for Jeff Beck. But now, let's hear some more music.
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1: Big Brother and the Holding Company featured a little singer you might have heard of by the name of Janis Joplin. Their 1968 hit Peace of My Heart already existed before Joplin sang it. The songwriting team of Jerry Regevy and Burt Burns wrote it for Irma Franklin, who was the older sister of Aretha. Then the song came to Big Brother through Jack Cassidy of Jefferson Airplane, who said, "I want to play this song for you. I think you guys could do it." Janis loved it, so they recorded it just a year after Irma's version. When Irma first heard Joplin's version on the radio, she didn't recognize it. The vocal arrangement was so different that it felt like a different song completely. You give a song like A Piece of My Heart to Janis Joplin, and she is just going to rip your heart out with it. Here's Big Brother and the Holding Company and Janis Joplin.

0: 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Alice's Attic with Alice Cooper.
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1: Hi, Alice. Are you friends with Gene Simmons of Kiss? 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How is that even possible? 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Dougie. 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Next, number 723, 5,000 women. 500 women's a lot of women. 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I'll be right back with a bonus Attic Classic, so don't move.
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0: little extra never hurts. So here's a bonus Attic Classic on Alice's Attic with Alice Cooper.
1: In 1973, the James Gang needed a new guitarist. Tommy Bolin got the job. He was 21 years old. He made two albums with James Gang before leaving to join Deep Purple in 1974. Then in 1975, Tommy decided it was time to record his solo album, Teaser. While it had some moderate success, it became a favorite of many musicians. Motley Crue and Van Halen were both fans in their early club days. Then in the end of 1976, while opening for Jeff Beck in Miami, Tommy died in his hotel room from a mix of heroin, alcohol, cocaine, and barbiturates. Yeah, that's a bad combination. Jeff Beck was one of the last people to see the 25-year-old guitarist alive. Tommy Bolin was also in a band called Zephyr from Denver, and we knew Tommy from that band. That was pre all of this other stuff going on. So here's Teaser from Tommy Bolin.

0: And that concludes another magical and memorable edition of Alice's Attic. Alice Cooper returns tomorrow. Same time, same channel, boys and ghouls. Alice's Attic with Alice Cooper.
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1: I heard that semen and the consumption of it has like a natural antidepressant effect. Mm-hmm. So as far as it is like a happy pill.
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6: 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It's 95.5 KLOS and Stu here with This Day in Classic Rock. And on this day in 2015, only two songs into a Foo Fighters show in Gothenburg, Sweden, Dave Grohl fell off the stage and broke his leg. He got first aid and then finished the show in a temporary cast propped up while somebody else held his leg. That is beyond a rock star.
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1: 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I have four kids and a grandchild. I don't ever want to have a one-dimensional life. I think this year will probably be it.
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4: 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And on this day in 1964, the Beatles arrived in Adelaide, Australia for the first time. But what's notable is that they were greeted at the airport by an estimated 300,000 fans. 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
10: Look, open the sky. It's a bird. It's a plane!
11: It's a bird! It's a plane!
12: It's him. It's Superman.
13: What's he doing here?
14: What's he doing here?
15: What is he doing here?
16: It's National Superman Day.
17: Well, that's just super.
18: Man. Is this a show?
19: It's a good show.
20: In fact, it's a super show.
21: All right, ladies, buckle up. It's showtime.
22: I need my super juice. Water's my kryptonite. Oh, boy. It is the end of the week. It's Friday. We made it to the end. It's Superman Day, apparently. Johnny wore a Superman shirt yesterday. Just missed it by one day.
23: He celebrates Superman Eve.
24: Uh-huh.
22: Yeah. Oh, yes, that's what it is.
23: Yeah.
22: Did he stop by your house last night? If your ass is sore, he did.
24: Wait, no, that's the one. What is that?
22: What joke is that?
23: That's Invisible Man and Wonder Woman?
22: Oh, yeah. The Invisible Man and Wonder Woman having sex. Superman flies down there real quick. But because it's the Invisible Man having sex with his butt or something. Yeah, I don't know. There's a much better setup to that joke. That was the over-explanation.
23: But we got the gist.
22: Yes. Ooh, somebody got the gist.
23: I said gist.
22: Somebody got it.
23: Jordan.
22: Can we wipe out the gist and move on? Today is also National Loving Day. That's more gist.
23: Looks like you got the gist.
22: Nobody ever asks you if you want more gist.
23: No, because very rarely.
22: You want more gist? No, I don't want any more gist. I got the gist.
23: I got the gist.
22: I'm all gisted out. Full of gist.
23: Too much gist. I got the whole damn story.
25: No, please, give me more gist. Five more minutes of gist, please.
22: Ooh, we've run out of gist.
23: I'll choosy monster.
22: Yeah. Never fear. Gist man is here. Comes down full bowl of gist.
25: Oh, we got some milk, some purple drinks. The gist.
23: Right next to the Sunny D.
22: Yeah.
24: I can't believe it's not gist.
22: Company potluck. It's like, who made the gist? Because I don't know if I want to eat it.
24: All right, we get the gist, guys. Really?
23: Let's move on.
22: Do you get it?
23: You see what we're trying to
25: do? I just got it.
22: Well, there's always one.
23: Yeah.
22: It's also National Peanut Butter Cookie Day.
24: Ooh.
22: Nutter Butters. I mean, it's hard to resist those when I do see those at the checkout line, and there's the Nutter Butters.
25: You know what, though?
22: I got to buy them.
25: That's a peanut butter sandwich. Like, a peanut butter cookie is different.
23: Yeah. That's true.
22: It's still a cookie, though.
25: Yeah, with peanut butter.
22: It is a peanut butter cookie.
25: It's like graham crackers with peanut butter in the middle, though. A peanut butter cookie.
22: There's no
25: like,
22: graham cracker. That's a peanut butter cookie with peanut butter in the middle.
25: Is it peanut butter cookie with peanut butter? That's okay.
23: It's a peanut butter sandwich.
22: Because the cookies are shaped like peanuts.
23: Yeah,
25: they are. Well, I get that, yeah.
22: Well, then why would it be a graham cracker shaped like a peanut?
25: Well, that's the...
23: It's how he identifies, Frank. It's how the graham cracker identifies.
22: I get the gist.
25: It's a visual gist.
22: So you understand it's a peanut butter cookie from far away.
25: Yeah, visually, get the gist. That's a peanut butter cookie.
22: Sandwich. I get what they're going for there, to identify themselves.
25: Visual gist. Playing.
22: Their visual gist, they're playing Philippalooza? Okay. Hell, we're still going to go there.
23: It's already started,
22: folks. You said something, Johnny, and I was going to go off of that. I forgot what you said. Damn it.
23: Oh, okay, we get the gist, is what he said.
22: Superman shirt yesterday.
24: Came by my house. Cookie, Wonder Woman joke.
23: Yeah, celebrates Eve.
25: We're recapping the last 5 minutes. We've only been live 5 minutes.
23: That's where our brains are.
22: Johnny said something that we kept going down the gist lane.
23: Oh.
25: Gist lane.
23: Right down gist lane.
22: He's got a bag that's full of gistin.
23: Of course it's full. It's only once a year.
22: It is Friday,
23: you know?
22: Folks. Don't expect much.
1: All right, all right, I get the message.
22: Oh, Joshua says, got gist? ? You know, like a whole new campaign. Hey, that's a shirt, got gist. Come on, Klaus, get on it. Two shirts in 2 days. Let's see, what else? This weekend, President Trump's 80th birthday.
24: Oh.
22: He'll spend the day napping, golfing, and posting on social media. No word how he'll celebrate his birthday.
25: Just another day.
22: Yeah, he says, we're close to making a peace deal with Iran. And in other news, Lucy promised to hold the football for Charlie Brown so he can kick it. Hey, things are looking up.
23: I think you got the gist wrong.
22: Oregon, Washington, Massachusetts, Illinois, and North Carolina have dropped out of the Great American State Fair that starts on June 25th in Washington, D.C. Vanilla Ice offered to take their place since he's stuck in town with nothing to do. Yeah, they objected to the fact that President Trump wants their governors to fight each other in the octagon. That's happening this weekend too, right? UFC at the White House. Is that on Saturday?
24: Sunday?
22: Is it on Sunday or Saturday? That's on his birthday? Because his birthday's Sunday.
24: Yeah, so maybe.
22: Having an octagon birthday party.
23: For the octogenarian.
24: Yeah, Sunday.
22: June 14th. Gonna have powdered sugar-covered cauliflower ears. Deep-fried cauliflower ears, like fair food.
23: Like elephant ear.
22: Yeah, the National Fair's in town.
24: It's gotta be good.
22: Yeah, a man in Washington State, though, set fire to a display of bras at a Walmart. The GoFundMe for his legal bills had received no support.
23: No support. No.
22: Oh, yeah, I love that one. I love that one. Yeah, a large Australian study involving more than 6,400 people has found that most healthy adults pass gas between 2 and 7 times a day, with an average of about 5 episodes a day. So I can't wait to get home and let my wife know she's above average at something.
23: Oh, she's a fart. I thought you were the farter in the family.
22: It's probably a neck and neck race now. I mean, I think this is no holds barred.
23: Oh, wow.
22: I think if there's an urge, there's a purge. You know what I mean?
23: No, I understand, and it's totally, like you just said, it's healthy. It's not good to hold things in.
22: Is that why it's healthy, because you're not holding it in, or is it the fact that you developed a fart that's healthy? That's where I'm confused.
23: I think if you're farting, your system is working. You know, you're, like when I've had different abdominal surgeries, they wouldn't let me leave the hospital until I farted. Now, talk about embarrassing. Talk about people are gathering around, and the first thing they do when they come in to do your vitals is, have you passed gas?
22: Wait, people gathered around to wait on your fart? Oh, yeah, shut up. Somebody's
23: I swear to God, every nurse comes in, every doctor that comes in.
22: But they're not all standing around. Maybe one person at a time. Not,
23: well, yeah,
22: people
23: but
22: aren't gathering.
23: This lady comes in and goes, have we passed gas yet this morning? No, I haven't. Okay, great. And then 10 minutes later, they come in and take a look at everything. Have we passed gas yet this morning? No, okay.
22: That's a constant line of people asking you the same question.
23: Yes, because they won't let you leave until you fart.
22: Gathering around the bed, all just waiting on the breaking of wind ceremony.
23: A fart from the great one. That's what they're waiting for.
22: Please fart, great one.
23: In my pew. It's embarrassing. It's embarrassing to be like,
22: I think after you get a colonoscopy, they want to make sure you fart because maybe some air got in there. Mm-hmm. And but then what happens if you don't fart? I mean, what is the worst? Have you gone home and you didn't fart and something horrible happened and you had to call 911?
23: Like I got really bad breath. Send someone.
22: Yeah. If you're a medical professional, what are you trying to avoid? Like, or liability-wise, sending somebody home pre-fart?
24: I don't think that's a thing.
23: I think it's just that your system
22: is
23: working.
22: Why would they make you fart? That's just a hospital joke.
24: I think it's because all the nurses have it on, like, they're trading on Kalshi. You know what I mean?
23: Oh,
24: that's why they keep continuing to come in, like, every 10 minutes.
23: I bet she's
24: going to
23: fart, like, an hour after surgery. Let's see. What do you got? I got an hour and a half. I'm going to go half hour. Mm-hmm. All right, cool.
24: I'm going to take the hour.
22: So they're all checking, every different person's checking their own square. Fart yet?
23: Yeah.
22: Uh-huh. Oh, I'm out.
23: There's a shirt.
22: Fart yet?
23: Sure.
22: Oh, I'm out.
23: Damn it.
24: It's a joke between them. They just keep themselves entertained.
22: Yeah, when I was watching that show, The Pit, about the ER, one day, the whole series, just one day in the emergency room.
23: Yeah, each hour.
22: That sometimes, like, something would happen. And they would have some kind of a bet going on in the other room between like the EMTs and the nurses and doctors. Like, hey, what do you say? So they have some pool going on in the other room. So maybe the whole fart thing is just a big selling squares.
23: They're in a pool.
22: A pool dash L.
23: Did you fart yet? Damn it, Susan's going to win. She had over 2 hours. Crap.
22: Okay, Rich works in the medical field.
23: Cool.
22: Do we really want to know now, or can we just leave it there? I mean, I don't know if I want to know the truth, because I had so much fun making stuff up.
23: Because now we're thinking they're just on Kalshi, and it's just
22: the fart pool is so much more fun than finding out the truth.
23: Yeah.
22: All right.
23: That your digestive system's working properly.
22: Hello, Rich.
1: Hey, everyone.
22: What do you do in the medical field?
1: I'm an RN, so...
22: Okay.
1: So... The whole purpose of that reason why we want to make sure you can fart is because then we know that the surgery was successful, the bowels are moving, everything's working perfectly, and that's mainly the reason why. It takes about a day and a half, and trust me,
22: a
1: once I've had surgery there too. It takes about a day and a half for the surgery and everything to go through your bowels, your digestive system, everything to start waking up. Like if it's
23: the anesthesia, all that stuff.
1: Well, not the anesthesia. It's more the inside of your body is finally recovering, because any foreign objects that stick you, that your body will start to heal right away, regardless, good or bad. So it just depends. But with the bowel movements, we need to know that you farted, everything's working, gas is passing through. Next thing you know, you get to your first dookie.
22: If I'm dying, isn't gas still going to pass through? I've heard dead people fart.
1: Well, you're full of gases. Your body is full of gases. If you notice, someone can be dead.
22: That's what I'm saying. It's like, how do you tell them okay if I farted? They could be dead.
1: 3 hours. That's why we blow, Frank.
22: That's what I'm saying.
1: 3 hours later, it's funny. This before I even was in medical school.
22: Hold on a second. I got a question, Rich. Now, if I go in this recovery room and I die in there, and then you walk in and go, hey, Frank, you farted yet? And because my dead body farted. I'm not healthy. My system didn't start. I'm a dead body.
23: But if you're farting and breathing, you're good.
1: This is a difference. Your body is full of gases, so you're going to release it anyway. But with the bowels, if your bowels are screwed up, you ain't releasing anything.
22: No, really? They,
1: yeah, if you've ever had...
22: Air won't even go out. Okay.
1: If you've ever had like diverticulitis...
22: No.
1: Anything like that, once those little... How do I say it? Once it gets clogged, you're in trouble.
22: So symptoms of if you went home pre-fart from the hospital procedure, and then it would just be cramping really bad like this. But if you're cramping, doesn't that mean it's working?
1: No, not necessarily. Okay. Everybody's different, Frank. The human body is an amazing
23: thing. Just stay till you fart and then go home. That's what exactly. I do on this show.
24: This is for like people who get their organs like taken out of their body, like the intestines are over here. So then they put it all back in, and you get a twisted colon
22: So if I get my tonsils taken out, you're gonna make me fart.
1: Literally, because you got to remember if you've ever looked at the piece of your colon's getting cut off. The colon stretches long, but piece of that gets cut off. They cut off like maybe 4 inches of it and then reattach it. But I think
22: they made me fart after a colonoscopy.
1: Yeah. Sometimes they want you to do that too. But that's different because you've got something stuck in your butt for an hour.
23: Because you've got air in there. They want to get all that out before so you not go home uncomfortable.
1: That's why they want you cleaned out before you go in there.
24: Oh, yeah.
1: Mm-hmm. All right, guys, got
22: to
1: go.
22: Well, thank you, Rich. Get back to work. Rich.
1: Have a great one. Bye.
23: Thank you.
22: Yeah.
23: Where's Rich?
22: So yeah, I suppose. Let's see. What was the Australian study? 6,400 people in the study found. Wow, going down to that study. Is that like at a college campus where it's like, okay, you got to sign up for a lab. You got to go in there. And it's like, do they ask you how many times you fart a day, or you got to go down there all day with a fart monitor? On,
23: yeah,
22: they got special AI fart underwear.
23: We might surprise ourselves and be like...
22: Chat of the looms.
23: Yeah. Two to the loom.
22: I was trying to think of what the AI underwear would be called.
23: Oh, yeah.
22: Chat of the looms.
23: Uh-huh. Yeah.
25: I like the toot of the looms, though.
22: But there's no AI called toot. That's a good fart underwear. Like if they were brown underwear and you called them toot of the looms because you fart so much you don't want to have skids.
23: Yeah. How about Pooplexity? Isn't that another AI app? There's a ton of them now. I don't know what you can do with clawed. That just sounds like you crapped your pants.
22: Yeah.
23: Clawed it. Yeah. clawed it, I would say. It's a big clawed in my shorts.
22: Uh-huh. Yeah, clawed in my shorts.
23: gross.
25: Grok. Yeah. I just grokked a little.
23: Who grokked?
22: Who grarted? let's see. Oh, yeah, I didn't get to it. The 6,400 people have found that most healthy adults pass gas between 2 and 7 times a day, with the average being about 5. Yeah, right there in the center. So who has farted already today?
23: I guess so. Yeah.
22: Mm-hmm. All right, all the guys here have farted today? Mm-hmm. Yeah. What do you mean you don't think so?
23: I don't recall having one yet.
22: Have you gone to the bathroom yet?
23: No. I mean, pee. I peed.
22: You didn't fart when you peed?
23: Mm-mm.
22: What?
24: See, that's the first time I fart during the day.
22: I know. Yeah,
25: that first.
22: I farted, then peed.
24: Yeah.
23: That's like the propeller of your urine.
24: I have to start peeing first.
22: This morning, I was just talking about specifically this morning. I remember I go, fart, pee.
24: It's like you're starting up a car or something.
23: You know, here we go.
24: All right.
23: Break that seal. Let's go. That seal that's been sealed up all night.
24: Yeah.
22: Emmanuel says it took him 4 days to fart after a procedure once.
23: Oh.
22: You stayed in the hospital for 4 extra days? Does insurance pay for that? Your fart stay?
24: Oh, man.
23: I guess until you're
25: deemed medically necessary by the doctor.
22: Hey, if it's no place to be and it's kind of nice, why not say, no, I'm farted yet? Just stay for next week. Get served, bathed. Everything? Be nice.
24: Oh, yeah.
22: Get away from your wife?
24: Uh-huh.
23: You better hope they're not stinky, otherwise you're lying, and you're like, no, I haven't gone yet. And they're like, oh, what is going on here?
22: I guess they would know if it stunk.
23: You better make sure it's not a stinker.
22: ChatGPToot. GPT. Yeah, GPT. That's good.
23: ChatGPT.
22: ChatBVD. That's way better. BVD underwear. Chat BVD.
24: Isn't it?
23: Yeah.
24: Chat GPT?
23: Yeah.
22: Okay, Chat GPT.
24: Yeah.
22: Yeah. There you go. There you go.
23: Chat GPT.
22: Yeah. Somebody right there earned a Chat GPT.
24: Oh, they said that.
22: Another one. That was 818 Chat GPT. See, they were on board.
23: We solved it.
22: We rarely do,
23: but we did this time.
22: Oh, another health news. A new Gen Z beauty trend is tan maxing, which will be replaced in 10 years by chemo maxing.
23: Yeah, that's the thing you learn.
22: That's what they're doing. I mean, they're going out with like zero protection on, and they're tan maxing. It's like the thing is now, like tan lines. They discovered basically what we discovered in the late 80s, early 90s, was tanning.
23: Yeah. Yeah. And right, so like I went to tanning beds every day in the mid 90s.
22: Now Gen Z's discovered tanning. And, oh my gosh, you can put a sticker on you and then tan, it'll be a white heart, you know, or a sticker.
23: Or a star.
22: I don't know if they're still doing Playboy bunnies. Bunny. I don't think the Playboy bunny head means anything to Gen Z.
23: Oh, yeah, probably not. Yeah.
22: That thing, that iconic symbol is nothing to certain generations. That's sad.
23: True.
24: Terrible.
22: So they're tan maxing now. So that if you don't smell like your flesh burning, it's not really a good tanning session. Like, oh.
23: Wow. I mean,
22: you ever known anybody with skin cancer?
24: Yeah.
23: Oh, yeah.
22: Really? I mean, like, full on. Not somebody who got, like, something just removed. They had something on their nose, and they're fine. I'm talking about, like, you know, they had skin cancer.
24: Yeah. Yeah, my mom's boyfriend.
22: I heard it's gnarly.
24: It is. Yeah.
22: Okay, I want to go.
24: He got like little patches and stuff all over. He had a lot of it on his head because he's a bald guy.
23: The head's a big place. Yeah.
22: So was he always like Mr. Scabs because he had to go keep getting stuff taken off,
24: wearing a hat all the time, just to make sure that
23: constantly has some sort of piece of gauze on some part of his face. Yeah. Had to go have it cored out.
22: Didn't that how Bob Marley died? He got skin cancer between his toes.
23: Yeah, which is so strange.
22: And then it metastasized, I guess, and killed him.
0: Yeah, he was playing soccer barefoot, and someone stepped on his toe with a cleat, and he never, like, got it fixed. He didn't believe in, like, doctors. And ganja will help me, man. You know what I mean? And so it just, like, metastasized or whatever.
22: I don't think that's true.
0: Yeah, that's what I've read.
22: He didn't believe in doctors.
23: But a sore
22: ganja will help me, man.
0: Ja will help me, man. So he never got it. It just, like, became cancerous.
22: I thought it was skin cancer.
23: Maybe
22: it was
23: the cancer was
22: not
23: there.
22: Elite cancer.
0: Yeah, it was like melanoma.
25: Acrolentiginous melanoma is what they said it was. Yeah, a rare form of skin cancer.
22: Between his toes where you don't even get sunlight.
23: Right. Unless he's always barefoot.
22: I mean, I guess
23: barefoot.
22: You're outside barefoot. Although I'm assuming Bob Marley didn't wear a lot of shoes and socks. He didn't seem like a guy with a really extensive sock drawer.
23: No.
22: Bob Marley's socks.
23: Yeah.
22: He doesn't like the idea of something. Come on, Bob. No. You need to sell a product. How about Bob Marley's socks? Nah. So, yeah, good. Because last time you got your moles mapped. I need to go back.
23: Me too.
22: Been a while.
24: Yeah.
22: But my dermatologist is like hot. All of my dermatologists are hot. Like, I go to this one place. And my wife set it up. She's like, it's her dermatologist. But I go in, and there's like the main dermatologist is like this super smoking hot redhead. And then, like, she checked my moles first time, and next time it's like, this is so and so, and she's, you know, residency medical student, whatever, coming in. And she was like this super hot Armenian chick. I'm like, God damn it.
24: Oh, man.
23: And you got your pants around your ankles going, does that look weird to you? Is that something I should?
24: Yeah, it does look like it's a weird kind of growth.
23: Yeah.
24: Oh, that's my penis.
22: Yeah, exactly.
23: It's not very big, though. We'll just keep an eye on it.
24: Yeah.
23: We're going to monitor.
22: That's a misshapen mole, and I peed out of it.
23: You really showed her. Yeah. Huh. It's a great lesson for her. She's a resident.
22: But yeah,
24: worried about it growing.
22: But it's weird because it's like, you know, I gotta wear like, you know, my cool underwear. You know, my shyness. I think my shyness is on last time when I had the hose, the garden hose, the sputin water. I was like,
23: of course you did.
22: Check me out. My full on front pocket. You know, because that, you know, accentuate makes it look all good. I didn't pull down my underwear so you could check my moles.
23: Well, you would have to if you knew there was something concerning. Like
22: she's too hot. I can't tell her that I think I have a mole in my underwear because then it looks like I'm being weird. Even if I did have a mole in my underwear.
23: Yeah, that's why I just maybe go to.
22: You know what I mean? It's like I'm sure every guy goes in there and pulls down his pants so he can show this really hot redhead Armenian tag team their penis. And I'm not like that.
24: Yeah, it's like going to the massage parlor and being like, my groin is really cramping up.
22: Oh, right, yeah, right in here.
24: Rub that out.
22: Yeah,
24: you know.
23: Oh, okay. Let me go get Sven. He's really good at those. Like he knows that. Okay, Sven, can you come in? No, I didn't want.
22: Yeah, he's got a master in groin rubbing.
23: I'll rub you too.
24: I'm a Jedi master in groin rubbing.
23: Get checked.
22: Yeah, get checked.
23: Mm-hmm. It's super embarrassing and uncomfortable, but do it.
22: Now, speaking of farts, Taco Bell's now selling Diablo dusted crispy chicken nuggets.
23: Oh boy, more farting.
22: And the Diablo dust sounds like something RFK Jr. snorts off a toilet seat.
23: So his voice sounds like that.
22: It's like Diablo dust. Hey, God.
24: Diablo dust.
22: It's a little Diablo dust. And I don't know how this is possible. I mean, I haven't seen a picture of this woman. Maybe you could look it up, Jordan. A 38-year-old Brazilian woman pretended to be a 12-year-old girl to get adopted. Yeah, the family grew suspicious when she threw out her back during hopscotch.
23: Yeah.
22: But she's 38, and she's passed off as a 12-year-old to be adopted. Come on.
23: There was a documentary about, not her, but another girl who I think was maybe like from Russia or mm-hmm. some sort of Middle Eastern country, and she got adopted by a family. She was a grown woman, too.
22: You couldn't tell because she was like...
24: No, she wasn't grown. That's what you find out in the doc. Like, yeah. She was actually a kid.
25: Yeah, she had dwarfism or something. Yeah.
23: But they thought...
24: They thought she was older.
23: Yeah. But then they had to like do some sort of DNA.
22: Wait, what? You adopted a kid, but they thought they were adopting an older kid?
24: No, they thought they were adopting like a 9-year-old.
25: Yeah, a young child.
24: And she was 9, but then they convinced themselves that she was like 20-something, like 27.
23: Yeah, even older because of, I can't remember during the documentary what it was. And so then they wanted to get rid of her because they're like, we don't want a 20-year-old. We thought she was like 8.
24: Yeah.
23: And then, they got rid of her and tried to get rid of her, and then it turns out she was actually 8 or 9. It was so weird. It was so weird.
22: How annoying are you with an 8-year-old? Those are the annoying years, though, mm-hmm. when you do anything to get rid of them.
23: Right. Like, you gotta go.
22: You call her a fraud, imposter. Yeah.
23: We wanted to adopt an 8-year-old from Russia. You are 20.
22: And was she Indian or something? So you really, that's why it was like she was able to get away with it. Have you found the woman? The 38-year-old Brazilian woman trying to pass herself off as a 12-year-old to get adopted?
24: I got it.
23: I don't even know that I could be passed off as a 12-year-old when I was 12.
22: There was some girl that was like going back to high school or junior high. But she had that chinless girl. Remember the picture I showed you?
23: Yeah, she looked like Harlan Williams.
22: Yeah, she tried to go back to high school, but she was like looked like one of those like super nerdy chinless girls. And so I guess she could probably be in high school. She was 27 or something.
23: Yeah. Her little 21 jump.
22: It's so funny.
23: Moment.
22: It's like you think you'd want to go back to high school if you probably got bullied your entire life. Which she looks now. Then maybe if you did blossom late and you wanted to go back to high school to do that, weird she's all that movie for yourself. But when you go back to high school at 27 and you're still getting bullied because you look like, Ichabod Crane.
23: Yeah.
22: I think you're just into getting bullied.
23: Yeah, she wanted to go back and do it all over. Oh, my God. No. I still have dreams about that at my ripe old age. Oh, no, I've gotten late for school. I got to go back to school. Ugh. Wake up in a sweat. Terrible.
25: Yeah, but when you're a kid, everything's taken care of for you. Like you don't have the responsibilities of being an adult, of caring for yourself and like figuring out bills.
23: Somebody asking you what's for dinner. Mm-hmm. Ugh.
22: So that's why you go back.
25: I'd imagine
22: high school,
25: that's why
22: just to get rid of all of your responsibilities.
25: Yeah,
22: you didn't know how good you had it.
23: Yeah,
22: when you tried adulting.
23: Okay, now we're looking at, you're watching the Heidi and Frank VIP show.
22: Oh, shut up! She's passed off as a 12-year-old.
25: Yeah.
23: With a pituitary gland issue.
22: She's 38. I mean, she does have some smooth skin, but I think it's because she's fat, right?
25: Yeah.
23: Yeah.
25: Mm-hmm. Yeah.
23: Mm-hmm. She loses that weight, and she's going to get wrinkled real fast.
22: Is she short? I mean, how tall?
23: What is that? 160 inches?
22: No, 160 inches. Jesus Christ, she'd be tall as hell.
23: I mean,
22: 160 what? Centimeters?
25: It's got to be centimeters.
23: No.
22: She's Brazilian. They probably use metric. 160 inches, Heidi? Jesus
23: Christ. No, she'd be like millimeters.
22: 14 feet tall, something like that. I don't even know.
23: I'm a really tall 12-year-old.
22: 160 millimeters is way real. She'd be super tiny. She'd be smaller than
23: a baby. Well, then it's believable,
22: isn't it?
23: Than
22: a baby.
23: I'm a really tiny one.
22: She'd be like 16 centimeters.
25: I mean, 160 centimeters, 5'3".
22: Okay, 5'3", 12-year-old.
23: Oh, my God.
22: You figure she's, I mean, being fat, she's developed. You know what I mean?
23: Yeah, but maybe. But then you think
22: it's because she's fat, and you don't want to say anything about it. Don't want to embarrass a 12-year-old for like she's got boobs already.
2: I mean, but does she also sort of have a younger voice like that?
22: She could probably put it on like that, like you are.
2: Mm-hmm. Yeah, I'm on nine.
22: You want to get adopted?
2: I'm more like nine.
22: No way. No one's looking for that at 12 to be adopted.
23: It's a toughie. That's.
25: The people who adopt have massive hearts.
23: They really do. Yes, that's true.
25: I mean, it's a damn shame that people like this take advantage of people like that who are willing to adopt somebody
22: like that.
25: Yeah.
23: I mean, how did she enroll? Did she have a parent? Did she have an adult faking her enrollment? Like, this is my mom.
22: Herself.
23: Enroll herself in school.
22: She
23: plays both roles.
22: Yeah.
23: I'm going to go in. I'll be right back out. Okay. My daughter's gonna be coming in 2 minutes.
22: Usually you don't take your kids down to the adoption clinic and pawn them off on somebody else. Usually it's like she grew up in an orphanage. Now she's 12,
23: but she can't enroll herself in school.
22: The orphanage does. they're her guardians, whatever. They got the orphanage has responsibility for her until she gets adopted, right?
23: Right. So she calls him up as somebody from the.
22: She orphanage. Might be her own foster mom.
23: Aren't we all our own foster parent? I gotta look out for myself all day long. Sometimes it's a hassle.
25: Oh my God. So she claimed to the adoption agency that took her in. She claimed to be a victim of witchcraft and sexual abuse. She pretended to be autistic and even inserted numerous needles into her body to convince people of her story of abuse.
23: Wow, she really went full Monty on that. Just everything that could be wrong.
22: Well, you couldn't question anything about it. Yeah. It's like,
23: right.
22: Sexually abused.
25: A victim of witchcraft.
22: Yeah. Voodoo doll. Yeah.
25: I'm short and fat because they made me this way.
23: Yeah, my doll is short and fat and has autism.
22: The autistic pincushion over here wants to get adopted.
23: My God.
22: I doubt her legitimacy. You look like an asshole.
23: Yeah, I guess you can't.
22: But they need somebody like me around there. Every place.
23: Until she starts, you know.
22: Every place needs it.
23: A couple years later, it starts going through menopause and you're like, I don't think 12-year-olds.
22: Yeah, speaking of like getting old, but still trying to hang on to your youth, Toy Story 5 opens next week. And mm-hmm. You can tell the characters are getting older because Buzz struggles to keep his Woody.
12: You are a sad, strange little man.
22: AMC Theaters is postponing its live stream concert series. I tell you that all summer long. Yeah. Because summer movies are doing so well. Mm. Well, someone should tell that to Masters of the Universe.
25: Is that Jared Leto curse?
22: I said that. Jared Leto as Skeletor. I go, everything he's in, box office sucks. He's just bad luck.
25: Even when you can't even tell it's him.
22: Mm-hmm.
25: When they CGI off his face and change his voice, you still just don't like him.
22: JD Vance is going to appear on The View. Oh, that'll be good. It's going to be for the first time. He's going to do it next week. He's not looking forward to the interview, but he heard the green room couches are amazing.
23: Uh-huh.
22: Oh, who hasn't? Patrick Mahomes signed a $500 million contract extension.
24: Oh, yeah?
22: And his side hustle as the voice of Kermit, he's almost a billionaire.
13: It's not easy making green...
22: Conor McGregor used banned substances to recover from injury. But remember, he's Irish, so banned substances was a non-alcoholic beer.
23: I was going to say, yeah, water.
22: Oh, and today is the big day. Elon Musk, SpaceX, the Moonshot IPO. Largest ever initial public offering, raising $75 billion at roughly $1.8 trillion valuation. The shares are set to start trading today, potentially making Musk the world's first trillionaire.
23: The trillionaire.
22: Wow.
23: Oh, boy.
22: And it's going to turn like 4,400 current and former employees into millionaires. Like that. Because they got like stock options early on in SpaceX. And so they held on to them. Going to be a millionaire today.
24: Wow. Now, that has nothing to do with Starlink itself, right?
22: Yeah.
24: It's both one company, SpaceX and Starlink.
22: That's where they got like 61% of the revenue from its satellite internet service, Starlink.
24: Okay,
22: SpaceX satellite internet service.
24: Gotcha.
22: So.
24: Gotcha.
25: Yeah, but to your point, Johnny, with the SpaceX IPO, there's a chance that he will spin off, you know, Starlink into its own thing, kind of like Google broke off into Alphabet. And then, like, Google's a product of, Google's a product of Alphabet. Mm, so you can buy different stocks.
22: Is an Alphabet like the holding company?
25: Yeah.
24: Mm-hmm.
25: So it's,
22: oh, boy.
25: I know.
22: Now it's business talk.
25: It'll be a multi-trillionaire. But then, like, the next richest guy who's, what's his name? Larry Ellison is only worth, like, $300 billion. So Musk being the first trillionaire, the next guy is not even close.
22: Just almost tripled that guy.
25: Yeah.
24: Mm-hmm.
23: How will he get
22: by? And to do it on Superman Day. I mean, really, you're a trillionaire. You're like a powerful man.
24: Yeah.
25: He's more.
22: I mean, how could you not be? I mean, you're like.
25: He's Lex Luthor in this story.
22: You are, You are the most powerful man in the world. Uh-huh. A trillionaire. In space news, the Steven Spielberg movie Disclosure Day premieres in theaters today, centering on a global extraterrestrial revelation, starring Emily Blunt. The premiere marks Spielberg's first return to alien sci-fi since what movie?
24: Super 8?
22: No.
25: That's J.J. Abrams.
22: Oh, no.
25: Since
23: E.T.
22: Since alien sci-fi movie. E.T.? No.
25: Since
0: Independence Day.
22: No, we didn't do that.
25: Yeah, I know. Indiana Jones
22: you
25: and
22: know,
25: the Crystal
22: Skull. You know, then why do you say it? What?
24: Oh, yeah.
25: Indiana Jones and the Crystal Skulls.
24: Yeah, that was.
22: No.
25: That was totally exactly what that was.
22: That was an alien movie, wasn't it?
25: Yeah.
24: Yeah.
22: It was? No, since War of the Worlds in 2005.
25: Oh.
24: Tom Cruise.
23: Right. And Dakota Fanning.
22: This one, Disclosure Day, set on a planet teetering on the edge of global conflict. The story follows leaders, scientists, broadcasters, and religious figures as they wrestle with whether humanity is ready to learn the truth about alien existence. Can we handle the truth?
23: I'm ready. I'm a believer.
22: Well, you might be ready for it, but is the world ready for it? What do you think would happen? I guess that's what this movie's going to cover. It's like, what are they worried about? It's like, if we tell everybody, mass hysteria, dogs and cats living together.
23: Maybe it'd be a good thing. Maybe it would bring us together.
22: You think so?
23: Why? Well, because if it's like, let's say we're looking at the aliens.
22: Now we have a natural enemy.

0: He's kicking around, a little bit.
1: Mexico.
0: I think Mexico won.
2: Yeah, Mexico won.
0: Yeah, Mexico won. Look at that.
2: And
0: Mexico's Julian, I think. So you say because you had J on it.
2: Yeah, the
0: Julian Quinones.
2: Yep.
0: Scores tournament's first goal, nutmegging South Africa's goalkeeper.
2: Yeah.
0: What the hell? What the hell is that?
2: Between the legs.
0: Oh, yeah, embarrassing. You can't even go home to South Africa.
1: Oh, no.
0: Right between his legs.
2: Yeah.
0: I didn't know they called that nutmeg.
1: Me either, but I love it.
2: Meg.
0: Yeah, Bosnia Herzegovina. Nailed it. Faces Canada in the first game of the day here at noon.
2: Yep.
0: So.
2: Got their kickoff ceremony, and then
1: you got sports to watch.
2: Yeah,
0: they call it hockey on grass up there.
1: Old grass hockey.
0: The old grass hockey.
2: Stump field hockey.
1: It's well, you really nutmeg, Jay. Yeah. I love that term.
0: It's time for traffic already. Uh-huh. My God, this hour drug. Wow. It seemed like we were having so much fun. I was like, Jesus Christ, why is this hour taking so freaking long? I was having fun a little bit.
2: I got the gist of it.
0: Did you get the gist of the hour? Everybody get the gist of it?
1: We're back. Yeah.
0: All right, let's get some traffic.
3: Don't stop me!
4: Thank you very much. Aki Kitayama here with a brief traffic update sponsored by Mothers Against Drunk Driving. Got a silver now in Valencia on the 5 South, and they've closed the Valencia Boulevard on-ramp. Got a stall big rig blocking the ramp. They're not affecting the 5, though. They also got a silver in Mid-CLA on the 10 eastbound for Robertson Boulevard. Injury crash has 3 lanes blocked off. It was pretty tough on National Boulevard, but that's thinned out a bit, so they might be reopening lanes pretty soon. In South LA, watch your crash reported on the 110 northbound for Manchester Avenue. Early report says the left lane is blocked off. Don't see heavy traffic right now. It's actually a pretty good drive into downtown. And then in El Monte, got a vehicle stalled on the 10 westbound before Valley Boulevard. That's also got the left lane blocked off. Just stick to the right-hand side for now. Again, you got light traffic through the area. In Southgate, getting reports of a vehicle stalled on the 710 northbound Greenfield Highway. That one's stuck in the center divider. 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That's your traffic update on 95.5 KLOS.
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0: Is she getting nutmegged?
2: or who will be the first team to score? Right now on Kelce, Team USA is trading near a 50% probability to be the first team to put one in the back of the net, meaning a $100 trade would pay out close to $175 if they score first. On Kelce,
0: would you nutmeg Katy Perry?
2: Oh, I would.
0: You would?
2: Yeah, why not? 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
0: Yeah, I'd bet on that. Definitely on Cashman.
2: I totally would. 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

0: show. Prizes I have today. I didn't even tell you about them in the 6 o'clock hour, but you know, if you listen, I mean, it's been consistent all week long. I got the Six Flags tickets coming up here in about 38 minutes. That's the 7:40 giveaway. I'll tell you to call at that time and just be caller 40. That's really the easiest way to win here on the show. Also have two floaters of Six Flags, four packs. So at some other point, give those away. Also have tickets to see Metric, Broken Social Scene, and Stars. I heard a little bit of Metric yesterday. Did you get any Broken Social Scene?
1: Let's see. Broken Social Scene.
0: I'm going to be at the Greek Theater next Tuesday on June 16th.
2: Well, see you
0: next
2: Tuesday.
0: The show is almost sold out. So, you know.
1: That's popular bands.
0: They do have followings.
1: Come on.
0: I mean, I'm not familiar.
1: Here's Broken Social Scene's most popular song on Spotify, Anthems for a 17-Year-Old Girl.

0: Okay, I got those.
1: Slow burn.
0: I got those, too. So you want those? I got three pair. I got tickets to see Shakira this Sunday at the Intuit Dome.
1: Oh, she was part of the opening ceremony down in
0: she was?
1: Mexico City, yeah. Yeah, she did a song.
0: She did this song, too?
1: I forget what song she did. She didn't do this one.
2: Make a woman go mad. So be wise and keep on reading the signs of my body.
0: Alanis Morissette tickets. November 5th, 6th, 10th, or 11th, YouTube Theater. She'll be out here hanging out for a couple days. Wes Anderson, one pair to see the music from the films of Wes Anderson. Yeah, it comes to life with special guests Beck, Jackson Browne, and more performing with orchestra and an all-star band. Going to be at the Hollywood Bowl on July 10th, 11th, and 12th. And then the new one today, added to the list of prizes, I have the Neverender Festival that has Coheed and Cambria headlining it. Sunny Day Real Estate, Turnover, Destroy Boys, Hail the Sun, Narrowhead, Rocket, Joey Eppard, Willowalkie.
3: Willowalkie? I know Waka Waka. Waka Waka. Yeah,
0: no. Glixen and the Rat Utopia Experiment.
3: Is that the one
0: that's
3: Noah
0: on
3: Khan's
0: Saturday,
3: at?
0: Huh?
3: No. Is that the one Noah Khan's at?
1: Noah Khan's at Bonnaroo.
0: No, that's Bonnaroo. That's.
3: Oh.
0: This is the Neverender Festival, Heidi, and it's going.
3: I mix up all my festivals, Frank.
0: Out at the Observatory Festival Grounds in Santa Ana,
3: of course.
1: Ah, cool.
0: Sunday is Circus Survive, Pup. Thursday, La Dispute, The Prize Fighter Inferno, Clarion, Covet, Elliot, Held, and Slow Mass. Plus
3: who's
0: comics, cosplay, and coffee. They got coffee? I'm going.
1: Wow.
3: Yeah. Oh, I'll go anywhere for coffee.
0: Something you know, I had that frozen caramel from Coffee Bean yesterday that dropped by.
3: Mm-hmm. Uh-huh.
0: I thought I was going to go into a diabetic coma. I swear to God. I don't drink stuff like
3: if
0: that.
3: If you're not used to sugar, that's
0: I get nice. Coffee just regular. Like yeah. I might get a cappuccino or an espresso or just coffee. And I've never had one of those. Because I would never order one,
1: yeah. Mm-hmm.
0: But they brought them by, mm-hmm. And I thought for a second there I was just going to pass out. I was like kind of woozed. Did you see me? I was kind of woozed.
3: Where your ears start
1: hurting?
3: Did
1: you have just the one, or did you have more than one?
0: I had two.
1: You did, didn't
3: well,
1: you?
3: Right,
1: I thought
3: no.
1: I saw
3: it
1: go.
3: What are you doing?
0: And it was so good. I chugged the first one, then I started just sipping on the second one. I got halfway through.
3: So you got a brain freeze.
0: Yeah. I got a brain freeze too. When Mark walked in, and I was like, oh my God, I think I'm going to pass out.
3: Oh, no. I'm going to go back and watch the tape now to see if I can see the moment.
0: Oh, yeah, I thought.
3: Thank God I'm a VIP.
0: Thank God. Seriously. You should be a VIP really to see the moment that I went into a diabetic coma. So I got those Neverender festival tickets as well. So a lot of tickets to give away.
4: Excellent.
0: Right now, do you want your science news? And how much you love your science news? Science of the week. What happened in science?
3: Let's not stay dumb. Let's get smart.
0: Researchers discover biological driver of cocaine addiction. Yeah, I guess they've done all the studies. Like, most prior research was focused on the brain and why your brain loves cocaine so much. Turns out it wasn't the brain that's all addicted to the coke. It was your liver the whole time.
1: Oh, liver.
0: Oh, my God, that liver.
3: The liver wants it? I thought the liver didn't want toxins and poison.
0: Oh, liver loves cocaine.
3: Huh.
0: Well, it suggests how the body metabolizes cocaine may predict addiction. So, like, your liver is part of the whole metabolite, like being addicted to alcohol. It's like, how do you metabolize it? And your liver is part of that.
3: Yeah.
0: So anything, like, you get addicted to, it's just how your body metabolizes it. So if you got a super-duper liver, you probably don't get addicted to anything. That's probably what I got. I don't get hangovers.
3: Hmm. You're very lucky.
5: People say a lot of things under the influence.
0: In other science news of the week, researchers have discovered that fire tornadoes.
3: Oh, Jesus.
0: Could be.
3: How can we make tornadoes worse?
0: No, these are good. These are good. There could be a faster and cleaner way to eliminate oil spills.
1: Oh, it burns it all off?
0: Yeah. They also are called fire whirls. Well, let's go with
3: I
0: tornado.
3: I like fire tornado.
0: Let's go with tornadoes.
3: That sounds
1: fire,
3: sound
1: fire whirls.
0: Sounds like a horrible fire dancing act up in Burning Man.
3: Yes, exactly.
0: And now the fire whirls.
3: Yeah. Fire although she's probably hot and half naked, so you'll love
0: it. No, she's probably not. That's why you're like, ooh, let's go.
1: Yeah, the worst Polynesian dance ever.
0: Yeah, it's just awful.
3: The whirlers are starting. Oh, great.
0: She's like spinning
3: like, my beverage.
0: Two gasoline-soaked lit tampons. You're like, oh, let's get out of here. Actually, I probably
3: look. I'm making
0: that.
3: Figure eights. She's,
0: yeah. Poor man's firework. Poor man's sparkler. It's a trailer park sparkler.
3: Just a gasoline-soaked tampon.
0: Well, look at that. Hey, Mom, look what I got. Where'd you get those? Your trash can.
3: Oh. Look, I write my name. H-E-I-D-I. Yeah.
0: Well, 4th of July is writing itself this year. Yeah.
3: I'm sat over here at our place.
0: Anyway, no what's going on with these fire tornadoes?
3: Please.
0: They burn oil up to 40% faster and reduce soot emissions by about 40%.
3: It's almost like a controlled burn kind of a thing.
0: Yeah, I don't know how they get it into a big old tornado. I guess they got to figure, I guess.
3: You need wind.
1: Giant fans on both sides.
3: Yeah, right.
1: Blowing at each other.
0: Yeah, they'd be able to manufacture it in a lab. They even know how to test study it to go, it burns faster and it reduces soot. So they're going to recreate that. So if there's an oil spill off the coast anytime, that they'll light these fire tornadoes out there and burn it off. Off the surface.
1: Why are we messing with nature like that?
3: I don't know, Jordan, because we do because we're human.
0: We're trying to protect it from all the oil we just spilled.
3: But
0: says the technique works by pulling in a lot more oxygen to create a more efficient burn, and the results it leaves less residue behind. They say the approach could eventually help protect coastlines during major spills. I'm all for it. That's gonna be quite beautiful.
1: Yeah.
0: Out there looking at the horizon, all these fire tornadoes out there.
3: Tell that to the poor marine life.
0: It's on the surface.
3: It's so hot.
0: It's burning the oil. Yeah. The marine life's not getting that. Marine's not, the fish aren't swimming through it.
1: Yeah.
0: They're trying to avoid it.
1: But even at that, a tornado over water usually creates a water spout. So like
0: it puts itself out?
1: Yeah, it's sucking up the water. So how would that...
0: They haven't figured it out completely, Jordan. It's still in experimental phases.
1: First stages of science.
6: It's sucking the oil. It's doing the oil first. And then by the time it gets to the water, it'll put itself out.
0: Yeah. It's a natural extinguisher by the time all the oil's gone.
6: Yeah.
0: See, I'm all for it.
3: Uh-huh. Here is my spout. Mm-hmm. Yeah.
0: Well, Jordan.
1: Okay.
0: I can blame you for this.
1: You're welcome.
0: A report suggests that millions of Pokemon Go players have unknowingly contributed data used to develop advanced navigation systems that are now tied to military drone technology.
1: And we did it for free.
0: Yes. Thanks, Jordan.
1: Oh. You're welcome.
0: The system used billions of scans to create detailed 3D maps that can be accessed without GPS. Mm-hmm. The company denies directly using Pokemon Go data for military purposes, but a bunch of people are upset that their user-generated data is being hijacked in this way. Mm-hmm. So you're saying, Jordan, if you would have got paid for it, you'd be fine with that?
1: No. If I would have got paid for it, I would have been working. I wouldn't have liked to play as much.
3: But you know, if you're on your phone, you're being tracked. I mean, no matter what. No matter what you're doing.
0: But with Pokemon Go, you're like, you are mapping. You are the Google cars driving around every street. Mm-hmm. You were looking for Pokemon, so you were just looking everywhere. Oh my God.
1: That's also their point, is that you're doing it where cars can't go.
0: you can do where cars can't go.
1: So you're getting even more detail in like the crevices of your neighborhoods. Yeah.
6: It's like, oh, we don't have this area mapped out. Let's set up a gym here.
0: Let's put a Charizard over there.
1: Yeah. Exactly, yeah. Mm-hmm. An exotic.
6: Everybody goes over there.
1: I heard a Mythical's this way.
6: Mm-hmm.
1: Need to go get it. It's a triple evolution. You gotta get it when it's...
6: A nerd.
0: Yeah, you can't make that sound any cooler just by telling me more about it. Uh-huh.
3: Even though you look cool, Jordan.
1: Appreciate that.
0: Also, in science... a new study shows that octopuses can use mirrors to locate food that's out of their direct view. which demonstrates advanced spatial awareness. This had only previously been seen in mammals and birds. So this means that octopuses may develop internal maps of their environment like humans do.
3: So say it again. Say the beginning part of that again. They can sense food that they can't see?
0: They can use mirrors. So if an octopus is looking in the mirror and they see a bucket of chicken back there, they're like, who brought chicken? And they look, they know it's back there. They know that's a reflection. They can understand. It's like,
3: they're not very smart.
0: Tap it at the mirror. I can't touch the chicken.
3: I see it. Yeah.
0: It looks over its shoulders.
3: My dog looks in the mirror, thinks he's another dog, and he got a fight with it. It's like, dude, that's you.
0: See, your dog's dumber than an octopus.
3: No, I totally. Berry Berry Pup Pup wants to fight himself. What are you doing?
1: Yeah, they really are remarkably bright creatures.
3: Oh, my God, Jordan, did you see that movie?
1: I did.
3: Jesus Lord.
1: Come on.
3: Okay. On Netflix, Sally Field and an octopus.
1: I think you'd love it. It's got Sally Field.
3: It is amazing.
0: I know. We started watching it, then I saw it was like a weird CGI animated octopus that I was like, I'm out, because this looks so dumb right in the first 2 minutes.
3: Oh, no,
0: I was like,
3: no.
0: This
3: it's
0: is
3: a beautiful
0: dumb.
3: Movie. It's
0: That's
3: beautiful.
0: What I heard. I heard it's beautiful.
3: It is. I wept. I could not stop weeping.
0: Yeah, people were crying at the end, so I'll probably have to watch it this weekend.
3: Oh, Frank, you'll love it.
1: It's got Bill Pullman's son. What's that guy's name?
0: I wonder if an octopus is looking in a mirror. What does it think of itself? I mean, does it think it looks hot?
1: It looks, yeah.
0: I mean, because octopuses are like the most attractive looking animals. I mean, they're like the aliens of the planet. Where it's like, when you look at them, you're like, eh.
1: Well, then it can change its color.
3: What do you want me to look like? I can change into anything. You want me to look like this rock over here? I can do that too. Mm-hmm. I can become bright red, purple.
0: Like, say, if I can see a bucket of chicken over my shoulders, then what do I think of myself when it looks in the mirror for the first time? Is it like, you know, is it happy what it looks like? It's like, oh my God.
3: Yeah, maybe not.
0: Because that's freaky. When you see an octopus, I mean, anything that looks like an octopus goes, what the hell is that? Right. If you've never seen an octopus the first time, it's freaky looking. Yeah. So, first time an octopus looks in the mirror, is it like, I'm gorgeous? Yeah. Probably not.
6: Damn, I'm having a really good tentacle day.
0: Oh, yeah.
3: Damn, look how big they are. Oh, yeah. Nice.
0: You're getting out of brush, combing his tentacles.
6: I want to see an octopus do one of those the mirror mazes now, you know?
1: Oh, like in the fun house?
6: Yeah. See if they can get through that.
0: Get through the mirror maze?
6: If you can get through that, then all right. Maybe you are smart.
3: They're smart. They are smart.
0: Mm-hmm. Yeah, speaking of looking in the mirror, and you know, when you look at yourself in the mirror, obviously, you fix things because there's a certain way that you like to look at yourself. Like if your hair is messed up, it's like, oh, God damn, what the hell's going on there? Oh, I got to trim my eyebrows. These guys, what the hell's going on there? It's like there's something about your face that you notice. And then obviously with women, it's like you get that mirror, you flip around on the back and a microscopic look at inside your pores.
3: Mm-hmm. Yeah, I have a 20 timer and it's not great for the self-esteem. But it's great for getting chin hairs and, you know, plucking your eyebrows. Checking for bugs. But it doesn't make you feel great.
0: A 20 magnifying mirror?
3: It's terrible. It's absolutely horrendous.
0: Then why have it?
3: Well, because you gotta face the truth. That's the truth. That's your face.
0: Here's the thing, though. I can't see 20 times magnification with my own eyeballs. So I'm never going to see what you're seeing
3: see
0: when
3: this,
0: you
3: this
0: magnify your own face.
3: Right here.
0: And if I'm that close to your face, my eyes aren't open. Seriously. If people are that close to your face, it's usually a close eye, intimate moment. If they're that close and their eyes are open, they're a freak. So you don't need the mirror, ladies.
3: I know, and I love that my wife is, you know, she can't see up close. So if she's sitting like face to face with me, and I'll go, is there something right here? She'll be like,
0: she's got to back away. Get across the room. How far has she got to hold her menu? You got to hold her menu like across with your arms.
3: I hold it for her.
0: Looks like you guys are taking a selfie with a menu. You can both read it.
3: I'm like, why are you opening them? You're going to get the beef taquitos. God, why do you play coy? You same damn thing every time.
0: 818-955-2955. Right before we go to break here, then wait for the Six Flags tickets. A little 5-second survey. I'm not going to ask you the question until you call in. And I think in this particular case, every answer is going to be different. 818-955-2955. But it's based off a survey or a poll that they did online. So I want to see how our audience lines up with this actual poll online. 818-955-2955. A little 5-second survey.
1: Men and women?
0: Men, women, whatever. There's, okay. there's no restrictions on this one at all.
3: Okay. Love it.
0: But yeah, looking into a mirror and looking at your own face and judging it. Is it possible? Is it possible to get beer goggles for yourself?
6: Oh yeah, absolutely.
0: Mm-hmm. Yeah. Yeah, right.
3: 100%.
0: Okay, so yes. As you drink and then you look in the mirror and you're like, ah, damn.
3: Not only am I good looking, I'm also hilarious. I'm the full package.
6: Who are you talking about?
0: Yeah, you're looking.
3: I'm drunk and looking in the mirror.
0: You're looking in a mirror, Gene. How you find out you're hilarious? Yeah, I guess
3: that's
0: how. Yeah, that ain't hot. That's funny. Do you look in a mirror and think you're hilarious? That ain't hot, honey.
3: Well, at least I'm funny.
0: Yeah. Funny looking.
3: Funny looking. Oh, I farted. My first one of the day.
0: Did you really?
3: No.
0: You probably did. You covered it up with a mouth fart.
3: You know me too well.
0: Wow. That was a comma and a period.
1: Semicolon.
3: Wait, a comma. Yeah, it was a semicolon.
0: It made it all the way to not quite the colon, but a semicolon. All right. We got Austin on line one. Hello, Austin.
7: Hello.
0: Is this Austin?
7: Yes.
3: I love you.
0: Okay. Austin, if you had to give yourself on a scale of 1 to 10 rating on your looks, what would you give yourself? 10 being obviously hot and 1 being, hideous.
7: 7.
0: Going with a 7. Okay.
3: Okay.
0: Thank you. Hello, Marissa.
8: Good morning.
0: Same question. Scale of 1 to 10, where do you fall on the hotness scale?
8: I'm kind of old, so I'm going to say a solid 7. Hey, Frank, could I get Alanis Morissette tickets by chance?
0: You want those?
3: We don't give them to ugly women. I'm so sorry.
8: Okay, I'm a solid 7.
0: You said you're an older woman and you're a solid 7. So when you were at your peak, what would you have given yourself?
8: I'd have given myself probably a 9.
0: A 9. What do you look like, Marissa, if you had to compare yourself to a celebrity?
8: The older Jodie Foster.
3: Okay.
1: Even when you were younger?
8: Not her and Hughes. Her probably just more recent.
3: Okay, all right.
0: Okay, I'll give you the Alanis Morissette tickets. You can
3: True
0: have
3: Detective Night Country. I got you.
8: Awesome. Thank you, Frank.
0: Stay at home, Marissa.
1: I was confused. I thought you asked her what she looked like when she was young and hot.
0: I don't think so.
1: An older Jodie Foster.
0: Jodie Foster's never been a 9.
6: No.
0: Even the most hot as Jodie Foster could ever have been. Maybe when she was on top of the pool, the pinball machine.
1: Jesus. Oh, wow.
3: Well,
1: at least she didn't.
0: But I wouldn't say a 9. I would say she's a solid 7.5.
3: I was more of a Clarice Starling gal myself, so,
1: I thought Clarice was hot.
3: Yeah, me
0: I'll
3: too.
1: I'll give Clarice a solid 8.5.
0: Clarice was a 5.
3: Were you crazy?
0: No yes, way. At the FBI.
3: She was redheaded,
0: she was
3: stoic.
0: She was a 5. Clarice was not redheaded, she had dark hair.
3: I thought she had more.
0: No, she had dark black hair.
3: Black hair.
1: Well, not black.
0: Yeah, it was like dyed black. She had a horrible dye job. She worked for the FBI, and then she's out there trying to do the FBI, training, whatever, parkour.
3: Uh-huh.
0: No, 5.
1: Wow. Yeah, it was brunette. It wasn't black.
0: All right.
1: And it is terrible all haircut. Right. But she's still
0: exactly.
3: Not
0: still
3: a great
0: terrible
3: she's,
0: haircut. You guys are going, it's season 8. No, she ain't. Hello, Enrique.
9: Good morning, guys. I would give myself, a 6.5.
0: A 6.5?
3: Okay.
0: Well, why the 0.5? Why not quite a 7? What's holding you back?
9: I got a pretty big forehead.
3: Oh, big forehead.
1: 6.5 head.
0: Hey.
3: So, yeah.
0: You ever think about going
9: unfortunately.
0: Go to advancedhair.com, get that hair back.
3: Yeah, get those bangs
9: full. Yeah, no, I got a full head of hair. If I would compare myself, a lot of people in my team, I play soccer on weekends, They call me Guillermo, or they call me Ochoa. He's a goalkeeper for Mexico. You know, he's not bad looking, but definitely a larger forehead than that.
0: Okay.
9: But I got a full head of amazing hair.
0: Nice, thick hair. Huh. All right. Thank you, Enrique. Right. Hello, Cliff. All right. Stay on hold. All right.
3: Cliff's a five.
0: Okay. I was going to ask you, just based on his name alone.
3: I know. He's a five.
0: Five?
3: Yeah.
0: All right.
3: Yeah,
0: let's see.
1: He's got confidence.
0: Cliff, what are you on a scale of 1 to 10?
10: I'd give myself a 7.
0: Oh, it's another 7. Yeah.
3: Maybe Clifford is a 5.
10: And you know, you want to under-promise and over-perform. So,
3: ooh.
10: You know.
3: Huh. Like that.
0: All right, Cliff. Thank you.
1: So he thinks a 7 is under-promising.
0: All right. We got... What do you think Johnny Grandpa Clemens is going to give us?
6: Ooh, jeez.
3: That old fart is so confident. Yeah,
6: I think he'll go with a 6.
0: Hello, Grandpa Clemens.
1: Yeah, he's humble. Yeah.
11: Hello. How you guys doing today?
0: Great. Give yourself a rating of your sexiness on a scale of 1 to 10. Your looks.
11: Oh, maybe a 6, because I had two brothers that were 8s and 9s and 10s, you know?
0: Oh, you were the ugly brother, huh?
3: There's always one.
0: But you outlived them. They're all dead now.
11: Yeah, you're right.
0: I know.
11: You are right.
0: It's all that crazy sex they were having with all those hot chicks.
11: Oh, my gosh, yes, it's true.
0: Thank you, Grandpa Clemens. All right, let's see. I'm looking for hot names. Oh, God. Okay. What do you think, Jordan, on Rico?
1: Rico. Grew up going Rico.
3: Suave.
1: You know he's a 9.
0: You got a little Rico Suave for him?
3: A little Gerardo.
0: Gerardo. Yeah. All right.
12: Morning, fam. Good morning.
0: Hello.
12: Good morning, fam.
0: Hello, Rico.
12: Good morning, guys.
0: What do you give your scale on a 1 to 10?
12: Man, I'm coming up on 55, man. I give myself a solid 5 average.
0: Okay, solid 5.
6: Oh, wow, okay.
0: Solid 5. 55.
12: Coming up on 50, baby.
0: Yeah.
3: All
0: right. It happens.
12: Yeah.
0: Got to hang in.
12: Hey, man, when I was 40, I was a solid 8.
0: Oh, wow. Ooh, you lost 3 points in 10 years. What'd you do?
3: What happened? You get fat?
12: No, not at all.
3: All right. If you got silver,
0: did you lose all your hair? Did you lose an eye?
12: The Mexican Channing Tatum. No, they call me the Mexican Channing Tatum.
3: Why are you giving yourself a 5?
0: A Mexican Channing Tatum.
1: He's under.
12: Yeah.
3: Under promising.
0: All right. Well, thank you, Rico.
3: Suave.
12: Any chance I can get some Shakira tickets, man?
0: Sure, you can have those. Oh. How could I turn down Mexican Channing Tatum?
12: Come on, baby. Thank you, guys, man. I really appreciate it.
0: Thank you. Stay on hold.
1: Rico's still got a shot of Shakira.
6: He's Rico Cinco.
3: Rico Zinga.
0: He's 5.
6: Yeah,
0: I get it.
6: Yeah.
0: Duolingo.
6: What are you, on day 2?
0: Yeah. I'm on 1,018 on Italian.
6: Oh my God.
3: That's amazing.
0: I know, I can grow
3: it. It's commitment.
0: It is. Let's see. So, we got basically all 6s and 7s. And then we got one, Rico said he was a 5. Mm-hmm. So, the way it falls... Yeah, pretty much like the internet poll. 47% of people said they were 6s or 7s. And 30% was the next biggest group at 4 or 5s, middle of the road on a good day. Only 8% said they were 8 or 9. And 8% said 2s and 3s.
3: Oh.
0: And it fell the same way. 2% said they're 10s. And 3% of people said they're 1s, that they're at. They know that they're a 1. Hideous.
6: I want to meet those
3: people. Who would be a 1 who we know?
0: Maybe anybody who thinks they're a 1, who didn't get a call in and be a part of this, call us up. And maybe even, I think you can send me a photo to text 818-955-2955 if you are a 1.
3: Oh, we're playing the 7 o'clock Fuglies? Oh, I love this part.
0: Yeah, the 6 o'clock sexies and 7 o'clock fuglies. So, yeah, text me your picture, and we will rate your picture on a scale of 1 to 10 on
3: Friday
0: the air.
3: Fuglies.
0: Friday fuglies. It's a new thing. We'll tell you what you need to work on.
3: Yeah.
0: It's called the Friday Fugly Fix That. Coming up next.
3: Oh, my God.
0: After traffic.
13: You saw my blinker, bitch.
14: Flaming Tampons appearing this summer at the Henderson Fair. Aki Hideyama here with a brief traffic update. It's sponsored by El Pollo Loco. Got a crash in Cerritos on the 605 southbound near South Street. Right now, you got vehicles in the right-hand lane trying to get to the right-hand shoulder. It's a stop-and-go drive, though, coming down from the 91. Watch out for debris in Santa Fe Springs on the 605 north under Slauson Avenue. Here are reports of a trash can rolling around in lanes there, so not sure which lanes might be blocked off. Bit of sudden slowing as you approach Slauson Avenue. And then in south of Lacey, you're working across on the 110 northbound from Manchester Avenue. Looks like the left lane might still be blocked off. They're still waiting for tow trucks to clear vehicles out of the way. The 110 northbound is kind of slow right off from El Segundo Boulevard. In Valencia, we have a slow alert for the 5 southbound. The Valencia Boulevard on-ramp is closed down. Got a big rig stalled on the ramp, so wait for a heavy tow truck. El Pollo Loco has new local tenders with bold Mexican spices. And honestly, you've never tasted a tender like these before. Try them and you'll be obsessed. But you can't stop going back for more. Let's get loco. El Pollo Loco. That's your traffic update on 95.5 KLOS.
3: All right. 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It turns any pair of shoes into a comfortable pair of shoes. 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They're waiting for you right now. 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
0: Yeah, it's about 5 minutes into the show where I was like, what was I going to say? What was I talking about? Johnny said something, then I was going to ask a question based on something he said, then something happened, what the hell? That happens a lot for people. It's like, what was I going to say? 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Hello, human kindness. Yeah, I already mentioned the VIP, and you're probably going to want to be a VIP, because a lot of people have sent me pictures for the Friday Fuglies. 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
21: 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It's consistently good.
22: I'll drink to that.
23: It's the Heidi and Frank Show.

0: show.
1: My God, the fuglies are rolling in. I'm just getting a ton of pictures. I didn't mean you, Emo.
2: Yeah, what's the right when I walk in? What is this?
1: All the fuglies are rolling in, and she's like, yeah. She's like, wait, what? No, we were doing something right before you walked in, Emo. It was talking about what you would rank yourself on a scale of 1 to 10. They did a whole poll, an online internet poll, and most people say they're about a 6-7. Next was like the 5 range, the 4-5s. What would you give yourself, Emo, on a scale of 1 to 10?
2: I don't know.
1: You never thought about that? You never looked in the mirror and said,
2: I never like know what I look like. So
1: that's great.
2: Like I really just don't know what I look like. So
1: how's that possible?
2: I don't know. Like when people tell me I like look like someone, I just I have no. I don't know. It's weird because you see yourself so much, you kind of just.
1: So your brain can't process a mirror.
2: Like I mean it.
3: She's no octopus.
1: Like yeah, you can't look into a mirror and know what you look like.
2: Well, I mean like.
1: Well, you do put yourself together. I mean, you gotta get dressed. You gotta match. Yeah. You match most of the time.
2: Yeah, but you know, like it's
3: that's
2: just
3: kind of amazing, Emo, that you're just like I'm just me. I don't know. I don't think about it. How great is that?
1: Wow. She doesn't see attractiveness.
3: She just sees herself as herself. She doesn't.
1: But don't you find other people attractive? Or less attractive, so you can tell on a scale of 1 to 10 what other people are. But for yourself,
2: I have no idea.
1: Based on the attraction of or the attractiveness of other people, where do you fall?
2: I don't know, 5.
1: Emo, she's looking for compliments. Come on, guys.
2: No, oh my God, no.
1: You're at least a 5.2. I'm kidding.
3: Not her height, Frank. Her looks.
2: 5'3". Okay.
3: Oh, I'm sorry.
1: We got some calls coming in. So we'll take the survey, but we've already done that as far as like, yes, our audience did match up with saying there were 6s and 7s and 5s. But for the fuglies, I don't know if they were able to be loaded yet because we said you'll send it in and we'll rate you. We'll let you know what you are.
2: Mm-hmm.
1: So if you guys want to practice, you want to practice on Emo? Heidi?
4: Oh.
1: Well, on a scale of 1 to 10, what would you say?
3: Emo's a solid 8.5.
1: Eight and a half.
3: She's a gorgeous woman. She's a gorgeous woman.
2: Thank you.
1: What would you change
3: glowy
1: about her?
3: Skin, just glowy skin.
1: What would you change about her?
3: She's
1: to make her go to a 9, say.
3: Well, for me, probably bigger hands, but that's more specific.
2: I guess I need to work on that.
3: Maybe she's got these tiny little, tiny little boobs.
1: Not so many rings on those hands. All right, Johnny, what would you say about Emo?
5: I would say probably like a 7.
1: Yeah.
5: 7, 8.
2: Yeah. Okay,
3: yeah.
2: This is fun.
3: Isn't this a blast, Emo?
5: Well, I'd get your roots done and then, you know.
2: I am supposed to do that soon.
1: All right.
2: But you like that. Frank likes that.
1: I do. I like
3: it's like an ombre.
1: I like trashy looks. You got me going there, Emo. The trailer park princess over here.
3: You fix your hair, you're going to go down on the scale, according to Frank.
1: Pop up that picture. Before we get the pictures, I know you're loading the pictures of the people. I mean, I sent about 4 in to our director. I mean,
3: it's Friday Fuglies.
1: And I'll collect the Fuglies for next Friday as well. We'll look about 4 of them. But if you wanted to rate on a scale of 1 to 10, my first, I found a picture of a woman who looks just like the girl who took my virginity when she was 19 and I was like 15th birthday. She was a trailer park princess. So if you put out that picture of the girl, the first girl that I ever had sex with, what would you give her on a scale of 1 to 10?
3: I recall the body.
1: Well, guys, we got to pop up the picture of the girl really that I first had sex with, so that people can look at that and then they can rate it.
3: And I recall we were talking about.
1: So, what do you give her on a scale of 1 to 10? And this is like circa 1985.
3: Right.
5: I'm gonna go 7 again.
1: 7 again?
5: Yeah. The no bra really adds.
4: Yeah,
5: you know what I mean.
3: Right. Yeah, you're factoring in legs.
1: That's a sexy scale, though. We're just talking looks.
2: Well, the problem is nowadays everyone has the same. Everyone's getting the same work done. Everyone has so much done to their face that I think everyone in the 70s, 80s back then, they just had this beautiful naturalness like this. I think she's a 10.
1: Yeah,
2: because she has that natural, you know, she looks like her own person. Instead of the giant lips.
1: I hate the idea of beauty with, like you said, that manufactured beauty. It's like, that's the standard.
3: The lips and the frozen face.
1: You look like you went to a doctor. Mm-hmm. I mean, the natural is always going to beat the doctor enhanced any freaking day.
4: Mm-hmm.
1: So, What would you say, Johnny? A scale of 1 to 10?
5: I said 7, but like a, I mean, she's definitely a 10 in a trailer park. You know what I mean?
1: Oh yeah,
3: oh yeah.
0: Like that trailer park
5: yeah.
0: 10.
5: Oh yeah. Yeah,
1: boy, what do you think, Jordan?
4: I'm going solid 8.5 at least.
1: Yeah.
4: I mean, it's above average, but at the same time, this is a casual 8.5. So even the fact that she's so casual, maybe it's closer to 9. But that's why I gave her the .5.
1: What would you say?
3: You want to see what I look like? You want to see what I look like when I've decided? I wash.
1: No, I'm gonna keep looking at this one.
4: Yeah.
3: I'm saying she's washing a car. She's washing vehicle.
4: This is
3: not her dolled up. This is her hair in a loose bun, probably.
4: Maybe that's
3: and she looks this good.
1: And it's a nice car. It's like a Mustang. But let's look at her. What do you think, Heidi? Scale of 1 to 10.
3: I would say she's a 7.
1: 7? Okay, so we got 7s and 8s, and possibly a 9 in Jordan. I would say the same thing. I'd say right there she's definitely she's an 8. And a half.
4: Yeah.
1: 8.5. I'll go 8.5 all the way on that one.
4: Yeah,
1: that was my first.
4: Yeah.
1: You know, I did happen to find a picture of Heidi's first as well.
5: Oh, no way.
1: Yes, pop that picture up.
3: My first guy or my first gal?
1: First gal.
3: First gal?
1: Yeah.
3: Oh.
1: It's Heidi's first as well. It should be right next to it. There it is. Yep.
4: Okay, we got the car in the background with WRX.
3: Her Subaru. That's a Subaru, of course.
4: All right. Her shirt says "Scissor Me Timbers,"
3: and her hat says "Scissors." She's a big fan of Scissor.
1: So, what do you think? What would you give Heidi's first the girl who took her lesbo virginity?
4: She is matching the car to the hat to the shirt.
1: What she got going on there?
4: Going on.
1: Is a hair dyed pink a little bit?
4: Yeah, I like that. Now, are we going with, like, if I was a chick and, like, what I'm doing with this, or?
1: I mean, just as your taste as a man, what would you say on this woman?
4: I'll give her a solid 7.9.
1: Ooh, 7.9.
4: Yeah, she looks like she knows how to handle some, you know,
3: stuff.
1: Yeah.
4: Uh-huh. Business.
1: I'll give her a 7 just for owning it.
4: Yeah.
1: A 7 for owning it. What do you say?
2: Yeah, I'll say 7.
1: 7? What do you say, Johnny?
4: Yeah, 7. Gotta go 7.
3: All right.
1: What do you think, Heidi?
3: Well,
1: looking back at her now, what do you think?
3: Well, I like a fuller lip. She's got a little thin lip.
4: She's kind of pouty, though. So I don't know. Maybe it's more full.
3: No, she looks like she's sassing me and giving me attitude, and we're not having that.
1: A hint of lipstick could have done her some good.
4: She got it on, and she's not those lips, little, you know.
3: If she had fuller lips, I'd be all over that.
1: She had lipstick on, but now she don't.
3: Now I'm wearing it. Not here. Maybe it's Maybelline.
1: It's like somebody's going to a black tie affair tonight. All right.
4: She looks a lot like my buddy Zach.
3: I've dated a lot of gals that look like your buddy Zach, I'm sure.
1: All right. For the lines I have open, 1, 2, 3, 4, 5, 6. I got 6 lines open for caller 40 as a 740 giveaway for the Six Flags Magic Mountain tickets. We got 4 of them. We can take you and your somebody else and 2 other someone else's. Okay? That's how that 4 works. 818-955-2955 is the number to be caller 40.
6: Oh, Frank, I was just wondering, if I win it, could I just go 4 different times?
1: I don't know.
6: Okay, great. Thanks, bro. Bye.
1: Anytime I can help. All right, let's throw up one of the pictures for the Friday Fuglies, and we'll rate them on a scale of 1 to 10 and tell them what they could do to maybe improve.
3: Okay. Oh, my God, I'm so excited. Oh, shut up.
4: Yeah.
1: Maybe she's talking about the dog.
3: Oh, that's still shut up.
2: Yeah.
3: That's a Frenchie. Come on.
1: All right. That is Stephanie.
3: Stephanie, you're hot. Shut up. You're a 10.
1: She's not a 10.
3: She's a 10.
1: No, I think... Stephanie, if I were you, I would first learn how to wear a proper bikini top. I think, she's got the eye patches pulled in too close to the center. Yeah. Pull them out a little bit.
3: Oh, so get rid of the side boob?
1: Well, there's side boob, and then there's like, you're wearing that wrong. You know what I mean?
3: Okay. Mm-hmm. I gotcha.
4: Maybe it's just the angle, though, because it's sloping down, and it's shifted.
5: Yeah.
1: Maybe that's it. Maybe it's the angle. So maybe
3: Stephanie,
4: she's
3: girl,
4: got a good hang, though. She's got a good hang.
1: And then the fake eyelashes, I'd spend a little more money on the fake eyelashes.
3: Or maybe you don't need them at all.
1: If you're going to go that route. No, she does. She's blonde.
3: Yeah, but a good mascara, a good mascara will be fine.
1: Oh, yeah, just go with mascara.
4: Yeah, help. Yeah.
1: Eyeliner.
4: It looks like that's
2: a... She's at the beach, it looks like.
4: That's a dye job.
2: Why are you wearing makeup to the beach?
1: Yeah, exactly. Why do you got fake eyelashes on at the beach?
4: Yeah, yeah.
1: That's what keeps the sand out of your eyes. Like those sand fences they have.
4: She got them dark
3: like
4: roots,
3: like a little
4: Johnny.
3: Crab.
4: Is that what's going on there?
5: A little bit.
4: A bad dye job with some dark roots poking out the side.
5: Get the roots done.
1: Right.
5: Return the, you know, 3D glasses back to the movie theater.
3: You're supposed to put those in the box on your way out.
1: But like Emo said, I kind of like the dark roots. I say you don't fix that. I say, but never let don't grow it out more than that.
2: See, everybody
3: gives a dimension.
5: Emo, I've seen you with your roots done. I mean, you came in here. You had a whole flow going.
2: I get them done every 2 months. Do we remember the conversation yesterday? I can't afford to get them done every month.
1: Well, let's get a go.
2: Also, my hair is kind of back right now, and that makes them show.
1: Let's get a GoFundMe for Emo's roots, okay? Let's get that going on here.
2: It's because I have the little half ponytail thing going on, so the underside is showing more.
1: It looks good. It looks good on you, though. Yeah. All right. That's
3: Stephanie's hot. Yeah.
1: I'd say right now I'd give her a 7.
3: Oh, yeah, for sure.
1: All right, next.
4: Like that? Yeah.
3: Yeah. Oh, yeah. Imagine her all dolled up.
4: Yeah.
1: Yeah, it's hard to see. Okay, this is...
3: She's also pretty.
1: This is Maria.
2: Everyone just looking for compliments.
1: Maria's 50 years old.
3: Maria. You got great skin. Gosh. Smooth, as nice.
1: I think you need
3: complexion.
1: New glasses. Those glasses are dumb.
4: They're too big for her face.
5: No, stick with the
3: glasses. No, I love the glasses. Like the glasses are fine. She's got great lips. No, put these lips on that other girl, and we got us 10 for me.
1: I think the glasses make her look heavier. I think that you need to get a glasses that's for the shape of your face. Yeah. I don't think you go with that shape face because it makes your face look super duper round.
4: No, I agree.
1: I think you need something to make it look a little bit more sexy and square.
3: I would do, if I'm going to fix the hair, I like the hair.
4: Nice it's
3: maybe a little more, but just a little bit of a bang on the side to just to kind of bring it down over the forehead a little bit. Other than that, I think
5: it's
3: pretty.
5: Low lights. Put some low lights in there.
3: Yeah, some dimension.
5: Yeah.
1: And new glasses. And maybe you could use a little more eyelashes since you're nearsighted and because your eyes look smaller with your glasses on. So little eyelashes make your eyes look a little bigger and hide the fact that you have Coke bottles on.
3: Uh-huh. Right. But you're pretty and you
5: darken
3: have
5: the eyebrows a little
3: amazing
5: bit.
3: Lips.
1: All right, so give it
4: lip color's not the right color though. I feel like
1: for her lip color?
4: Yeah, I feel like there's something going on with the complexion.
1: That probably matches her areolas though.
4: Oh, I see.
3: Yeah, which is what you're
4: doing.
3: Supposed to
1: That's
3: do.
1: That's what she's trying to do.
4: Pumping them up.
1: All right, so let's give her what's her rating, the Friday Fuglies?
3: I'm gonna go 7.
1: 7?
5: 7?
3: Yep.
5: 7.
4: Yeah, solid 7.
1: I will say 6. What do you say, Emo?
2: 7.
1: All right. That's, all right, let's pop up another picture for all the VIPs.
3: How does this woman think she's fugly? Come on now.
1: Oh, well, this one. Look at the eyes on her.
3: She's got gorgeous eyes.
1: These eyes are like green.
4: Captivating.
3: Yeah, like
1: just
3: icy
1: light
3: green.
1: Green, yeah, icy.
3: And a redhead with
1: icy
3: red hair.
1: Green, yeah. It's
3: like she's so unique.
1: Her eyes are the color of grass after you picked up a tent that's been out in the yard too long.
3: Yes, Frank, exactly.
4: Just
3: great
4: before
3: description.
4: It dies, you still have a chance to save
1: cool,
4: it.
1: That cool light green.
4: Yeah.
3: Oh, beautiful. Huh? Nice teeth. Great
5: her
3: lips.
5: Eyes.
3: Good nose.
1: The color of her
5: eyes. Yeah. I'm just stuck on the hair. It's like bright red. And here's the thing is you can tell she's dying that as well because you see a little gray that's starting to come in at the top there.
4: Yeah.
5: Don't dye it that color. You got to go dark. You got to go like an Irina Shayk, right? Because she's got the same eyes.
1: Yeah.
3: Or do you go blonde?
5: You know what I mean?
1: And I would say maybe a little darker on the eyebrows.
5: Yeah.
1: Like, don't use this red pencil on your eyebrows. Go dark on the eyebrows to really make those eyes
5: get rid
1: pop.
5: Of the red.
3: And she's got a weird growth on her shoulder. What's that?
1: That's like another head. I have no idea what that is.
4: It's a Siamese.
3: That might be throwing things off.
1: Like she had like a brother that didn't quite develop.
3: Yeah,
1: brother or something
3: have
1: like
3: that. Lance.
1: Yeah, you might want to get that thing removed.
5: Yeah.
1: But other than that. I think, give her a scale.
3: I hate to stay in the same lane here, but I would give her a 7. I think she's pretty. She's got beautiful eyes,
5: but,
3: great teeth, good hair, smile. Good nose.
1: With our suggestions, I think you could go full on 8.
3: Yes.
1: As a redhead, 8.5.
3: Oh, my God. Yeah. Yes. Yes.
1: If, in fact, you are redheaded.
5: She needs some bottom eyebrows. Something to like kind of
1: little liner, little liner,
2: a little
1: like you know, like those
2: the you mean bottom eyelashes. Eyeliner?
3: Yes. Or eyelash.
2: Bottom lash.
5: Yeah.
2: You're gonna draw an eyebrow under your eye.
1: She's the Johnny Depp it up a bit.
5: Yes.
3: And make those eyes pop for sure. You're gorgeous, girl. What are you doing?
1: Let's see. What was her name? Let me see. What's her backstory? That's Brandy.
4: Brandy.
2: With a name like Brandy.
1: Oh, what a good
3: what
1: wife you'd
3: good
1: be.
3: What a good wife you would be.
1: All right, let's. Is that good? One more, two more pictures. I'll get to the guys.
4: No.
1: Can't miss out on the guys here. All right. He's a rocker. Yeah. He likes going to live shows. Yeah. They call him Patches.
3: Yeah. The only thing I want to tell him is he needs to drink some water because that tongue's a little white.
1: Oh, yeah. If you're going to stick your tongue out, you can't have white paste tongued.
3: Nah. You got to check on that before.
1: That's going to knock you down 2 points on the scale.
3: Because I know your breath is atrocious in that picture.
1: Yeah, hair's nice, right?
3: Hair's great.
5: Hair's good.
3: Facial hair's good.
4: It needs to be longer. If you're going to rock a battle vest like that, you got to have long hair or something. You got to rock it out.
1: Yeah.
4: This guy, he's got
1: he looks like a poser because of his hair.
4: Kind of. I mean, I hate to say it, but it's just... Yeah.
3: But he's got potential. Like you can tell. He's a good-looking guy. He's got a nice build. He's, you know... Yeah, broad shoulders.
4: Yeah, he does look.
1: Like I would suggest never make this picture your dating profile picture.
3: No, God, no.
1: Do not. If it is, take it down now.
5: Don't stick the tongue out and do that with the horns. No.
1: I mean, he does have
5: like
1: that.
3: If his tongue, I don't even like people who do devil horns.
1: If his tongue was pink, though, if his tongue was clean, he does have a nice tongue, ladies, right?
5: So
1: no, he does
4: have good teeth.
3: He's got good teeth.
5: I'm gonna assume. I'm looking at his picture. I'm gonna say he's probably in his mid-30s, right?
4: Yeah.
5: Yeah,
3: he's
5: posing
3: 30s.
5: Like a 12-year-old girl, you know, like taking a picture.
1: And
5: with
1: he looks like he smells sour, like that, like the dryer didn't quite dry the clothes, and
3: he left
1: him
3: the
1: in
3: vest
1: there.
3: In, but it's still damp. Yeah.
1: But he wore it anyway.
4: He's never washed that vest.
2: He's so nice and fun. Like he doesn't care what people think. You know.
4: That many patches. He cares too much what people think. Yeah. You don't have.
2: It could go either.
4: Patches.
2: I'll go 7.
1: Oh, going 7 on the guy. All right. What do you say, Heidi?
3: I'm gonna go 6.
1: 6 on patches. 6. What do you say?
5: Okay. I'm going 3.
4: Yeah.
1: 3.
4: Yeah. I'm going 8 because of the patches. He's got a bunch of metal stuff up there. All the S I was talking
5: about. You like Metallica and Slipknot, bro?
4: It's cool patches.
1: No, he probably bought that pros. Hot Topic. I'll say 5.
5: He didn't make that.
1: All right, we got one more. One more picture before we call it a break on the Friday Fuggies. All right.
3: Okay.
1: Buster Poindexter.

0: like the look that Billy Bob Thornton's rocking now, because I think it's like a young Billy Bob.
1: Oh, I see that too. Yeah,
2: I can see Billy Bob Thornton.
0: Like he's got a look where he's a handsome guy in there. Like his eyes, his nose, his teeth. He's got a good face. It's a stupid hair.
1: Look, his nose is all crooked. Nose crooked.
0: His nose is crooked, but that gives a character. Women like crooked noses. He's been punched in the face once or twice.
2: What happened to you? What happened? Let me kiss him.
1: Or he ran into a window. Emo,
2: he needs to get a look.
0: Rank him from 1 to 10.
3: Yeah, I think he just needs to fix the hair. I'll say 7 again.
0: 7 again?
4: Is he missing part of an eyebrow somewhere?
1: I see
0: that's probably a scar from getting punched in the face so many times.
2: Yes, yes, yes.
0: What do you say, Heidi?
2: I think he needs to... I think he is a 7, but if he started to rock a look, like... Yeah, like you said, like get some sort of vibe going. Uh-huh. You could go 8 because he's got a good looking face.
0: Yeah, as an older guy. I mean,
2: yes, for sure.
0: Yeah, he's probably what do you say, Johnny?
1: He looks like he's probably got to use some moisturizer and stuff like that. Yeah, I'm gonna give him a 2.
0: 2?
1: 2.
0: What do you say?
5: I don't know. He looks more like Matt Damon's special needs brother to me.
0: Oh yeah, he does. He does.
2: Oh yeah, I could see that too.
5: I'd also give him 5 though. I mean, he's got good straight teeth.
0: I'll give him 6.
2: Okay.
5: 6, yeah.
0: Yeah, I'll give him a 6.
5: Right there.
0: Oh, see? It is.
2: Oh, yeah.
0: That's who he thinks he looks like.
3: Yeah. Uh-huh. He needs to grow the hair.
2: Yeah, you're either got to go full pomp.
0: Go full or just go home.
5: Uh-huh.
0: All right. All right. We got to go. We got to take a break.
2: Wait, and, it was so fun.
0: Oh, we got the winner for the Six Flags tickets?
5: I believe so.
0: Hello, Rick.
6: How are you doing?
0: You won the Six Flags tickets.
6: Wow, let's go.
0: There you go, buddy. Give yourself a rating on the sexy scale 1 through 10 on the looks.
6: 6.
0: Oh, all right.
2: All right. Look for the 6 out there.
0: Seems like we got the majority of our audience is just average looking 6, 7s.
5: There's a flag for each of your numbers out there. Six flags.
0: Stay on hold, Rick. We'll hook you up. All right, we're gonna take a quick break. Look at some traffic. Come right back. We're Heidi and Frank.
7: 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Lighting is always bad. Aki Kiniyama here with a brief traffic update, sponsored by Macy's. Got a crash in Cerritos, blocking the slow lane on the 605 southbound in South Street. Getting ready to get Ted Bush to the right-hand shoulder. Right now, watch for the laser coming out from the 91 freeway. Had a crash in Lawndale, blocking some lanes on the 405 northbound for Hawthorne Boulevard. That is on the right-hand shoulder. Still kind of slow though from Redondo Beach Boulevard. And watch out for some debris in Baldwin Park on the 10 eastbound for the 605 freeway. Someone dropped their luggage in one of the mid lanes. Eastbound traffic not too heavy. Also, it's a Friday. Watch for some braking, though, in front of you right around the 605. In Burbank, they're working a 4-car crash now on the 5 southbound at Alameda Avenue. Had a crash block in that left-hand lane. A little bit of slowing as you approach that, so watch for the brake lights and the flashing lights. 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
0: Father's Day is coming up. It's going to be not this Sunday, but the following Sunday. 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

0: show.
1: Did you notice anything that was different about this Friday and last Friday in the 7 o'clock hour? I know we did Fuglies. That was something we totally had never done before as far as... we did Sexies at 6 o'clock hour way back in the day. But several months ago. 7 o'clock Fuglies might have just started as a brand new thing. But we were so into telling people about their looks and how they could correct them that I was like, where's Wing? I was stalling the entire time. And because Wing calls in, Wing from California Love Drop and Wahoo Fish Taco fame, and says, he tells us what's going on with California Love Drop, an organization, a charitable organization he started right there at the beginning of the pandemic to help collect personal protection equipment. And then once that need was filled, he saw there's many needs in Southern California that need filling. And so if he sees a hole, he likes to fill it. It's Wing Lamb. Hey, Wing.
2: Hey, can you hear me okay now?
3: Yeah.
1: I can hear you fine.
2: Okay, okay.
1: What's going on this week with California Love Drop?
2: Well, tonight we have the DKPVW Cruise Night. I know it's opening night of the, you know, U.S. World Cup in SoFi Stadium. But if anybody's out in this afternoon around 4 o'clock in Wahoo's at Yorba Linda, family, friends, our good friends from the Good Project will be out there handing out some goodies. So come on out there. It's a beautiful car cruise night, VWs. Then tomorrow we have Fuel Fest at Orange County Fairgrounds tomorrow afternoon. So come on out. The whole crew from Fast and the Furious will be out there. Again, lots of cars, lots of celebrities, DJs, and all that. You can get some fun stuff there. And next week we have another blood drive at Entis Roofing in Irvine. So please go to redcross.org. We still need lots of blood, so come on out.
1: Do we have all the stuff that's happening on HeidiAndFrank.com?
4: We'll get it up there.
1: Yeah, we'll get it up there. Yeah, we'll get all the information.
4: It's best to go and check out their social media as well.
1: Yeah.
4: But, at California Love Drop.
1: Yeah, go there. But yeah, we'll also have it at HeidiAndFrank.com so you can see where all those events are happening this coming weekend. But if you want to, yeah, go to their social media at California Love Drop. You can go back to the beginning and see everything that they've done. And you can also become a droplet yourself. We call them droplets, basically the people who support California Love Drop and keep this movement going, because there's a lot of need in Southern California, and Wing and all the volunteer droplets are out there helping out. So go to californialovedrop.org, donate $40 or more, and you can get a Wahoo's or a California Love Drop and Heidi and Frank t-shirt. And oh, do we have the droplets names?
2: Yes, you have some shout outs this week.
1: Yes, Alec Baldwin.
3: From Baldwin Park.
1: Yes, from Baldwin Park. What else?
3: Oh, Julie Roberts from Taos, New Mexico.
1: Michael Jordan from Chicago.
3: And let's see, Pink from Philadelphia, Pennsylvania.
1: And Mariska Hargitay from New York City.
3: New York City. Mariska,
1: yeah,
3: oh my gosh.
1: Look at that. Thank you
3: so
1: all
3: much.
1: You guys for becoming California
3: celebrities
1: Love Droppers.
3: Are finally on board.
1: Oh, these are not celebrities. These are people with celebrity names.
3: Oh, I didn't realize.
1: I was curious. I was like, does anybody have a celebrity name match? And so, like, all those seem to match up with some people who volunteer.
3: Yeah, weird.
1: All living out here in Southern California. All right. Thank you, Wing. We'll talk to you next week. All right.
3: Bye, Wing. Thank you.
2: Bye-bye.
1: Also, on Fridays, like this time, we usually check in with Damon from Sellers Advantage to talk about what's happening in real estate. And so we got Damon on the phone. Hello, Damon.
5: Hey, good morning, Heidi and Frank.
3: Morning.
1: Damon, I thought it was a good month of May as U.S. home sales jumped more than expected. I guess it's a sign that buyers are willing to look past rising mortgage rates.
5: Well, this week we had the brakes pumped on us pretty good. The jobs report came out much healthier than people had expected, and now we're worried that the interest rate, that the Fed, the new Fed chairman, might actually have to raise the rates to slow down this inflation problem that seems to be creeping in again.
3: Oh boy.
1: I saw existing home sales rose 3.2% year over year in May, so they're all excited about that. The strongest pace since December, and the median home price, once again, is up 1.3%. That's for the whole country, $428,300 from a year ago, and the highest price for any May on record. But they say that rich buyers are fueling this rise.
5: Yeah, that's correct. The entry-level homes and the luxury homes seem to be the two markets that are still kind of pacing along. The move-up homes is what we'll call it. Like, you've already had a home. You're like, hey, I need a little bit more space. Those are the ones that are really feeling the pinch right now. And locally, our inventory and our sales are down. So we're not following the national trend.
3: Damn.
1: I saw that since there is like this this tension or whatever, that a lot of people are looking to put like panic rooms or bunkers in their homes. Have you noticed that? Like the, as far as like the when you're like looking to, you know, when you guys go into a home and you got to do different things to it, and you're redoing the kitchen and you're putting in closets, is there somebody out there pitching you guys to say, "Hey, panic room's a new room"?
5: No, we have not. I've heard of the billionaire bunkers and that kind of stuff, but in, you know, normal California housing, where the average house is about 1,500 square feet, you don't got room for a panic room, right?
3: By the way, do you really want to survive nuclear fallout? I do not. I don't want to survive nuclear fallout.
5: I have that same conversation with my dad. He's like, "Oh, we need this." And I go, "They say a bomb goes off, I'm getting in the car and taking a field trip towards it. Let's."
3: Yeah, me too. Damon, I'll go with you. We'll drive towards it. I do not want to survive that. Like, let's just go. Right. We've had enough. It's fine.
1: I have a panic room, but it's not in my house. It's Heidi's home studio. When I see her in there, I panic.
3: When it's all working and you can hear me.
1: When I see her sit down in her chair, I panic. So that's how it works. It's a weird way how it works differently.
5: So I guess we can start implementing some panic rooms in these houses. Yeah. I just didn't think all the way through it.
3: Yeah, think outside the box.
1: Damon, you got big plans this weekend?
5: No, just a lazy weekend, hanging out with some family and having a good time.
1: Just waiting for the bomb to go off.
3: Yeah.
5: That's right, just waiting.
1: All right.
5: Just
1: waiting. 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Thank you, Damon.
3: Thanks, Damon.
5: Hi, thank you. Have a wonderful weekend, everybody.
3: You too,
1: bud.
3: Damon and I are like Thelma and Louise. We're just going right towards the nuclear bomb, holding hands, ending it all.
1: I'd like to live.
3: You would?
1: I think it'd be kind of cool. I mean, a whole new world.
3: Yeah, where you're glowing. I mean,
1: well, if I got a bunker and I'm not going to be glowing, I'll wait for the to stop clicking so fast, and then I'll go out and see what's going on. Like, did you ever watch that sci-fi show Silo?
3: Yes.
1: They lived in this underground city for a long time, and they'd like send somebody out to see what's going on, and they would like die. But it's like, was it really like that, or were they just keeping them underground? I don't know. It's all like the conspiracies and, you know, the control of government, even underground. So yeah, it'd be kind of cool to see what happens. Everyone's going to die anyway at some point. I mean, you don't have to like force it by driving into it.
3: I want to make sure it's quick. I don't want to linger. You know, I don't like to linger.
1: Oh, you're like an old fart, Heidi. You're going to linger no matter what. All right. Where were we? Oh, I do have some more prizes to give away. So what do I got? I got a couple floaters of Six Flags. A couple four-pack floaties. I got three pairs of tickets to go to Metric Broken Social Scene and Stars over there at the Greek Theater. I have a pair of tickets to see Shakira this Sunday at the Intuit Dome. And I also have Wes Anderson, a pair of those, to see the music from his films with Beck, Jackson Browne, many more, playing with an orchestra, all-star band. He hasn't been to one of those types of events. It's pretty amazing. And it's at the Hollywood Bowl. Hollywood Bowl is amazing anyway. And the Never Ender Festival. I got two pairs of tickets for that. That's Coheed and Cambria headlining on Saturday, and Circus Survives headlining on Sunday. That's at the Observatory Festival Grounds in Santa Ana. So let's do the pop quiz. Let's try to give some of these things away. Get out the Wheel of Doom, Johnny. I gotta make my new Wheel of Doom categories. What is the Wheel of Doom? We added it. It's a wheel that has eight spaces on it for punishments in case the person on the show misses their question in their attempt to help the listener. 818-955-2955. Okay, so let's put on there an ice cold beer again.
3: Okay.
1: So there are some good things on here. There's going to be some chocolate eggs, leftovers from Easter I found under the desk. There's going to be the Mega Sour Zombie Bomb with hot chili. Zombie chili bomb.
4: Seems terrible.
1: There's the Bean Boozle, as always. Mm-hmm. The Durian Fruit Candy, which is horrible pretty much for everyone else in the room. Let's do a shot of tequila. And what was it? Oh, expired water.
0: Expired.
1: Oh, that's new. Yeah, Johnny found this in the kitchen in here. He was looking for, I don't know, paper plates or something.
4: Yeah.
1: And opened up a cupboard and found this box of Aqua Blocks 5-year shelf life emergency drinking water. And so I looked at the date on it, and it expired on October 25th of 2016.
0: That's when it expired. So it had already been there for 5 years.
1: Yeah.
3: Oh my God.
1: So
4: it's 15 years old.
0: At least.
1: So expired water. And any one more spot. Oh, the salt candy.
0: Oh, the grasshopper.
1: Oh, sorry. It got bumped.
0: I ate the one.
1: It got bumped out by expired water. Salt candy from the Netherlands. The doobly salties. All right. 818-955-2955. Hello, Isabella.
6: Hi, good morning, Frank.
1: Good morning.
6: Yeah.
1: Where are you from?
6: I live in Alhambra.
3: Oh, in Alhambra. Okay.
1: I can tell by your accent.
3: Southern Alhambra.
6: I know. Don't tell me that. I only hear about those things. Okay.
1: All right. Who do you want to be your partner?
6: Can I pick Heidi?
1: Yes, you sure can. You can pick Heidi to be your partner. And here is your question. 87 years ago in 1939, the Baseball Hall of Fame opened in this city in New York.
6: Opened this in New York.
1: Yep.
6: New York?
1: New York, New York. No, it was not New York, New York. What do you say, Heidi?
3: Cooperstown.
1: It was Cooperstown.
6: Oh, thank you.
3: You're welcome.
1: All right, what ticket did you want?
6: What do you have?
1: Oh, I'll put you back on hold and you can figure that out. Stay on hold.
6: Okay.
1: That's going to be a long conversation. I just
3: there's a lot. There's a lot.
0: Literally just
1: Hello, Chris.
7: Hello.
1: All right, Chris. Can't pick Heidi. Who do you want to pick for your partner on the pop quiz?
7: How about you, Frank?
1: All right, here we go. 59 years ago, in 1967, this type of marriage became legal. Was it A, gay? Was it B, interracial? Or was it C, inanimate?
7: I'm going to guess C, inanimate.
1: No! No, it was interracial. Man, I had to make up inanimate. I'm like, what's the third one going to be? And I'm like, okay, married like a chandelier or something like that. Inanimate object. Yeah. I don't think that is legal to marry a chandelier.
3: I don't think so either.
1: But gay and interracial, both legal. Yeah. But interracial was in 1967.
3: Yeah.
1: All right, spin the wheel. All right, inanimate.
3: It's kind of a gimme.
4: Hey.
1: Bean Boozle.
0: Ah, the old standard.
1: The old standard. So what did I get? Ooh,
0: dog food.
1: No, I think I got
0: or liver in it.
1: I think I got two dirts and a Band-Aid.
3: Dirt. That's Harry Potter, right?
1: Yeah, I threw the Harry Potter beans beans. But I took out the good Harry Potter beans, Heidi. I didn't leave in cotton candy and buttercorn. Huh. This is nothing but the bad beans in there. Here we go.
3: Okay, can you describe what the flavor sensation is?
1: Mm.
3: No good. Yum?
0: That dirt?
1: Mmm.
3: Well, you like dirt. You're dirty.
1: Yeah.
0: All right. Got made dirt. Dirt don't hurt.
1: That was not that's big pomegranate. Just pomegranate and dirt. It's like fresh fruit.
0: Oh.
3: Yeah. Freshly.
1: Yeah, I was like, I didn't wash it off. Just ate it in the field.
3: Of course.
1: It's good stuff. I almost threw the sun on my face.
3: Oh, the mind is powerful.
1: My God. That's delicious.
3: You're so full of it.
1: Hello, Ramiro.
8: Ew.
1: Ew.
3: Hey, you.
1: All right. Who do you want to be your partner on the pop quiz?
8: Johnny.
4: Oh, okay.
1: All right, Johnny.
4: Mm-hmm.
1: 45 years ago. In 1981, this Indiana Jones movie was released.
8: Temple of Doom.
4: Raiders of the Lost Ark.
1: It was Raiders of the Lost Ark. It was the very first one. The very first one.
8: Oh.
1: All right, well, you won. So what do you want for a prize? Do you know?
8: Six Flags.
1: You got a Six Flags floater. There you go.
8: Cool. Thank you.
4: Stand hold. I helped you win. You better call me.
1: Did you know that right off the bat?
4: No, I was going to say Temple of Doom.
3: No.
4: Yeah,
3: you were?
4: He said it, yeah.
3: Oh, damn.
4: Yeah.
0: So I was thinking, too. I always thought that was the first one. I didn't realize Raiders was the first one.
4: Yeah, the first one is not even titled Indiana Jones. It's titled
1: Raiders of the Lost Ark.
4: So it's technically not even
9: I did check my DVDs, and it says Indiana Jones, Raiders of the Lost Ark.
1: But Indiana Jones is very, very small.
9: No, it's big. It's bigger than Raiders of the Lost Ark.
1: What? It's bigger than Raiders of the Lost Ark? Look up the poster.
0: I'm looking at it right now. Yeah, it says Raiders of the Lost Ark.
4: Yeah. You probably got the DVD set.
0: You got the DVD set.
9: I did get the DVD set.
1: She got the set. That's why. That's why. All right. Hello, David.
10: Yo, what up, Frank?
3: David.
10: Hey, can I pick Jordan to be my partner?
1: I was waiting. What?
10: I'm going to pick Jordan to be my partner.
0: All right, David. Come on, let's get this.
1: All right. 35 years ago, in 1991, Michael Jordan's Chicago Bulls won their first NBA championship, beating this team 4-1.
10: I'm going to guess the Boston Celtics.
0: Okay.
1: So Jordan?
0: It wasn't Boston. It was... Wait, what year?
1: 1991.
0: 91. There's nothing as special about it. It's all right. Utah Jazz.
1: Oh, the Utah Jazz. No, it was not. Oh. It was... Anyone? Anyone?
4: The Lakers!
0: It was the Lakers!
1: It was the Lakers! Oh, man. Sorry, David. Spin that wheel.
0: Crap.
4: Three.
1: A shot of tequila. Oh,
3: Jordan. The kid has
0: won.
3: Seriously, Jordan. Even when you lose, you win.
1: Well, the grasshopper didn't really win.
0: Yeah, I guess that was...
3: that's true. Yeah, but the other day he got a beer.
0: Ebbs and flows. Ebbs and flows.
1: Yeah, you never know. That's why it's a random wheel.
3: Yeah.
0: All right.
1: There you go. That's because I changed the order. You never know. It doesn't stick on the same numbers.
0: Bandero Friday.
3: Bandero Silva.
1: I can't let you do that alone.
3: Well, of course not. Man never drinks alone in Frank Kramer's presence.
1: I'll let you down.
0: It
1: I got
0: the same
1: you.
0: If I'm drinking alone.
1: I know, it seems strange. You're staring us all in the eyes and we're not drinking.
3: Who you cheersing?
1: Johnny, you want to let us drink alone?
4: No, of course not.
1: I didn't
4: not.
1: Think you did.
0: Do that.
1: You can't let, us, you can't let us drink alone.
4: Not on a Friday.
1: Come on.
0: Any other day of the week, maybe.
4: Yeah.
1: Come on, Nemo, you want to let us drink alone?
0: Nemo.
9: I drank for you yesterday.
1: She's like, yes, I will let you drink alone. Yeah, no Nemo problem. Had a little sip of tequila yesterday.
9: I did.
1: Did you feel the effects of that at all, or is this just now?
9: It's more in the moment. Oh, yeah. Gross.
4: Yeah.
3: Right. Yeah. She says, how do you guys like this stuff?
1: Here you go, boys.
0: Delicious.
4: Yes. USA, huh?
0: Ah, come on, Team USA.
3: The weekend has officially started.
4: So good. So good.
0: Woo! That was to celebrate Mexico's victory yesterday.
4: Yeah.

0: person join me in the clap? I was going to clap until someone joined me. I was going to stop. And then nobody joined me. You guys got me. Yeah. I was going to get you, and then you guys got me.
1: A boomerang.
0: I'm going to keep clapping until someone starts. And then, and then I'll stop. You knew I was going to do that? You knew I was going to do that? It's more fun, though. All right. We still got the quiz. We got Emo and Renee left. And that's the Emo and Renee. How about you left? Oh, we'll finish the quiz when we come back. Tequila!
2: Thank you, Heidi. Thank you. Frank Aki Kitayama here with a brief traffic update. 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Signal just issued in Irwindale. Got a crash on the 210 westbound past Vernon Avenue. They've closed the carpool and the three left-hand lanes. Right now, traffic stops at Azusa Avenue, but that could push back towards the 57 even more. In Garmin, we have a signal now for the 5 North and South on Aquilic Road. They've shut down the off-ramp in both directions. Got a trailer that's loaded with lithium batteries blocking the ramp, so you got a fire hazard there. In Cerritos, we had a crash on the 605 southbound at South Street. We think that guy moved out of the right lane to the right-hand shoulder. It's slow from the 91, but improving already. And in South Lane, watch for vehicles fault on the 110 southbound past 120th Street. Looks like the two left lanes are blocked off. Traffic not that heavy, though. Escape the city at the all-new Hard Rock Casino Tejon, just an easy drive from downtown L.A. 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
0: Heidi and Frank Show, 818-955-2955. We're doing the pop quiz right now. A little later in the show than normal, but got two questions remaining. If you'd like to play with prizes left over, I still have a four-pack to Six Flags. I still got some Metric Broken Social Scene of the Stars tickets, Wes Anderson tickets for the Hollywood Bowl and Never Ender Festival. But Jordan missed his last question. He his punishment was a shot of tequila from the Wheel of Doom, so he kind of lucked out. The question being, in 1991, Michael Jordan's Chicago Bulls won their first NBA championship, beating the Los Angeles Lakers 4-1. And you didn't know they beat the Lakers.
16: Did not know.
0: Yeah, the series right now, current series between the Knicks and the Spurs, is 3-1. And I guess during Game 3, Charles Barkley says, if you can't handle his jokes about Cardi B's boobs, because I guess he was there and he was commentating. Mm. He says, if you can't handle my jokes about Cardi B's boobs during Game 3 of the NBA Finals, you can kiss my ass. Charles Barkley. I love that guy.
3: Cardi B, more like Cardi, double D.
0: Cardi C's and D's and double, triple G's. It's funny because I heard Heidi when I said 35 years ago in 1991, and I heard her go, like under the whole question, I heard her exhale with defeat of life, going, wow, 35 years ago was 1991? Well, yeah,
3: absolutely.
0: The day before
3: insanity.
0: That, I think, yeah, it was the day before when Mark came in, we were doing the questions and any movie mentioned, and I think on the pop quiz is about the Ferrari appeared in what movie, and it was that Ferris Bueller's Day Off, and that was 40 years ago Bueller's Day Off was released in theaters. And so I found something else to make you feel old. It's like as far as celebrities turning 50 this year. Reese Witherspoon is turning 50.
21: Oh, Legally Blonde.
0: Ryan Reynolds is turning 50.
21: Oh.
0: Peyton Manning.
3: Well, he's kind of looked 50 for a while.
21: I know, but not that surprising.
0: It didn't seem like that long ago he was playing. You know what I mean?
3: Yeah,
0: like,
3: that's
0: like Peyton Manning is turning 50. I guess you still see him on TV all the time in commercials.
3: Yeah,
0: Alicia Silverstone.
21: Oh,
16: Sharon. She's as old as Reese Witherspoon. I thought she would have been older.
0: Anna Faris. Oh, scary movie.
16: She's turning 50. She still looks great.
0: Joe Manganiello.
16: Oh, yeah.
3: Oh.
0: He's turning 50.
16: Yeah, Sophia Vergara's
0: ex. And Sean William Scott Stifler is turning 50.
3: Okay, now that one's a little more shocking.
0: That's what I'm saying. That's why I saved him for
3: Jesus.
0: Last.
3: Jesus. Stifler.
0: Stifler's 50.
21: Still remember him in high school.
0: Oh, I know.
3: My
0: He'll
3: God.
0: Always be in high school to me. Also, when we had on Adam Carolla, and we were congratulating Adam on getting the star on the Hollywood Walk of Fame for radio, which is well deserved. I mean, Adam's been in the game a long time. I saw today that David Beckham's going to get a star on the Hollywood Walk of Fame tomorrow. What?
3: What?
0: He's David Beckham. He's a world-renowned soccer player at one time.
3: Mm-hmm. So not radio, not TV, not movies.
0: I thought the categories were stage, television, movies, and radio. What the hell's he getting of star?
3: Is it that Netflix documentary?
0: Oh, come on.
3: Well, no, I know.
0: Like I said, Adam's well deserved. I know they always skip over a lot of radio people for the radio stars. I know you gotta pay maintenance on the star, to the city of Hollywood. But it's like David Beckham? For what?
3: Yeah, for what?
0: What category, Jordan?
16: Probably sports entertainment. Represented by a special emblem.
3: Yep. I didn't know that was a star.
0: That's new.
16: Globe and a crown, honoring major contributions.
0: Right. Produced a lot of podcast stars.
3: A globe and a crown?
16: Yeah.
3: That's what the symbol is?
16: Yep.
0: That's a brand new category. I didn't even know it.
16: Wow. Yeah.
3: I mean,
16: when did that start?
0: Heaven forbid they give out more radio stars. They got to start a whole new category.
3: Mm-hmm. Well, Frank, learn how to kick a soccer ball. Maybe you'll get one. What else do you
0: want? I could probably be one of the best soccer players in the world and still never get one, goddammit. But whatever, I'm not bitter.
3: Our reward and award is being here together every day.
0: Exactly.
3: We don't need anything.
0: I didn't do it for the awards. I do it
3: for the tequila.
0: I do it for the lack of sleep on the weekends.
3: Yeah.
0: All right. We got two remaining. We got Renee and Emo still up for grabs in the history quiz. And who wants to be their partner? Let's go with Sherman. Hey, Sherman.
2: Hey, guys.
0: All right, who do you want to be your partner? You got Renee or Emo to choose from?
2: Let's go with Emo.
0: Okay. Oh, good, because it's a music question.
2: All right.
4: But gotta not think too hard.
3: Don't think too hard, Emo.
0: Well, Emo, do you know any music over 25 years old? Or under? At 25 years old? Not over, because I know you know all
4: so,
0: that crap. 25 years and younger?
4: 2001, I mean, a little bit.
0: Okay, so, right. I don't know. All right, Sherman, maybe you'll know this. 25 years ago in 2001, Blink 182 released their fourth album with this naughty title.
2: Take off your pants and jacket. Oh.
0: That's not exactly the title, but you were super duper close.
4: Wait, okay, wait, what did he say?
0: He said, take off your pants and jacket.
4: Okay.
0: He just messed it up.
4: I'm going to go with take off your shirt and jacket.
0: Oh my God. It's take your pants off and jacket. Not take off your pants and jacket. Your pants off and jacket.
2: Sorry, Emo.
0: Should I give it to him anyway?
22: I would give it to him.
16: I feel like he was actually right. I don't know what it says on your paper.
0: Take your pants off and jacket.
16: And now the album's Take Off Your Pants and Jacket.
3: What?
16: Yeah.
0: Well, I guess I'm getting punished then.
16: Oh, yeah.
0: Another shot of tequila for me. All right, you won, Sherman. Yeah. That'll work.
2: All right.
0: Emo completely got it wrong, though, so spin the wheel.
4: No, I'm kidding.
0: Let's see what you would have gotten. Emo would have got a 5, which was the expired water. Oh, you're lucky. You're lucky.
22: Sherman, way to go.
2: Thank you, guys. I appreciate it.
0: Johnny, keep it at hyper local.
22: Traffic jokes. Aki's dying right now.
0: Oh, yeah, he is like, oh, my God.
3: Oh, my God. Just his belly.
0: Sherman, do you know what prize you want?
2: I'd like the floaters if they're still a pack.
0: I got a 4-pack floater for you. That was my last one.
2: Perfect. My 3 kids will love it.
0: Awesome, Stan. Hold. Tell them how you won. Do your 3 kids listen to the Heidi and Frank show?
2: No, my oldest is 5, so I can't say they do yet.
0: Well, start them early.
2: When they start listening to the radio, I will. But they don't really pay too much attention yet.
0: Well, just put it on KLOS when they go to bed at night. Let them fall asleep to it, okay? And they'll hear promos to us throughout the day.
2: I've been listening to you guys with my grandpa since it was Frosty, Heidi, and Frank.
3: Oh, wow. And now you have children.
0: So your grandpa introduced you to the show.
2: Yep.
16: So that's 4 generations.
3: That's 4 generations.
0: That's what I'm saying.
3: Right,
0: we got to keep this thing going because I don't plan on leaving anytime soon. I plan on just dying on the air. I want your kids to hear me actually die on the air, like feel over dead. No, like I was there. My grandpa started listening to him with his grandpa.
3: Yeah.
0: Ooh, that guy that just died on the air last night?
3: Yeah.
0: All right. Thank you, Sherman. You stay on hold. We will hook you up, bud.
3: I think he drank expired water or something and then he died.
0: I mean, 10-year expired after a 5-year shelf life.
3: Mm-hmm. That's got bacteria like crazy.
0: Do you think it does?
16: Probably. Yeah.
3: That's not good.
0: It has zero sunlight. It's been sealed. It's like, what, oxygen getting in it? I don't think so.
22: No, it's purified, right? I mean, there's no.
0: Yeah, what's going
22: to. Nothing inside of it to grow.
0: They just want you to buy more, I guess. I got to put that on there. I don't think it's bad. I guess we'll find out. Somebody's going to find out anyway.
22: Hopefully it's a white t-shirt.
0: Hopefully it's Renee.
22: Oh.
23: Jeez. I drink it. I'm thirsty.
0: What are you saying?
23: I drink it. I'm thirsty.
0: Your microphone, there's a little thing called a fader that you go up and down. We go up, it gets louder. We go down. How long have you been doing this? All right. Let's go to Greg. Hello, Greg.
24: Hey, what's up?
0: Unfortunately, you're paired with Renee, so we'll see how this goes.
24: Well, hopefully it's a baseball question.
0: It's not, but...
23: Uh-oh.
24: Oh, damn.
0: But it has been mentioned on the show today, so hopefully you're paying attention, okay?
3: Ooh, interesting.
24: All right.
0: Today... This Steven Spielberg movie is getting released in theaters.
24: Oh God, that's the name of that.
3: My God.
23: It's the alien movie. It's something day.
3: Renee.
23: The title.
0: It's Disclosure Day.
23: That's what it is.
0: Greg, so sorry, Greg. Spin that wheel for a minute. Come on, fine. Let's get that. Let's get that water on him. One. Chocolate eggs.
1: Yes.
3: Sweet. Those are expired too, probably.
0: It's a bag of chocolate eggs. Yes. Oh, happy Easter, Renee. Sweet. I'll put those in your shot glass with your Tootsie Pop and your grasshopper.
3: The water.
0: You want a Tootsie Pop, Emo?
4: Yes.
0: There you go.
4: Oh, thank you.
3: It's filled with tequila. Yeah.
4: I'm scared.
0: They're from 1975. I'm sure they're fine. Tootsie doesn't go bad.
3: How many licks till you die? One, two, three.
4: Three.
0: Tootsie doesn't go bad.
4: Okay, I'm alive.
0: Speaking of old things, I didn't know this. There was a museum dedicated to this, but a vagina museum in England says that people keep stealing a MILF magnet from one of its displays. But in this case, the MILF, the M in MILF is for mummy.
3: A vagina museum.
0: I like to see that reboot of Night at the Museum, A Night at the Vagina Museum. Oh my gosh. I'd watch that.
3: Uh-huh. Me too. I'll star if they'll have me. I mean, whatever.
0: Uh-huh. Who would you be?
3: Who would I be? Ben Stiller.
0: Oh, I thought you'd be a display, like old famous vaginas.
16: That's what I was imagining, too.
3: Oh.
0: Not Ben Stiller. Yeah, you'd be the lead. Yeah, right.
3: At the Vagina Museum? Yeah.
0: My God.
3: I'm looking all over the place.
0: Where's this delusion going to die?
3: I don't know, Frank, but I'm sure any day now. I'm going to find it.
0: You're a display, Heidi. You're an old vagina display. Whose vagina are you?
3: I'm trying to think of what my...
0: 818-955-2955. Who is Heidi in the Vagina Museum?
3: Probably Betty Davis.
0: Why do you say that?
3: Well, I have her eyes. She's got Betty Davis eyes.
0: No, remember, you have Sammy Davis eyes.
3: Yeah, man. Yeah. Yeah, man. Yeah, man.
0: Yeah,
3: cool cat.
0: Come on.
3: Yeah.
0: You be Sammy Davis as the guard.
3: I'll do
0: that
3: it.
0: That was Ben Stiller, wasn't it? Wasn't he the guard?
3: I think so.
16: He was the night guard.
3: Yeah, he was the night. Yeah, the night guard.
0: Let's see, some booze news for you. A new study says it can be dangerous to drink two or more six packs of hard seltzer per day.
3: Two or more six packs. Yeah, half a case
0: of hard seltzer a day.
5: What's it? What'll do? Do it turn you gay? Is that what?
0: Yep. Turns you gay.
3: Oh no. You like it in the can.
0: Not just because the alcohol, it says all that liquid can cause a steep drop in blood sodium levels. So basically, it's like when you drink too much water.
3: Yeah, water intoxication. Oh, okay. It's not good.
0: But if you have to drink 18 seltzers, I guess this is what? Are they just saying this? Not hard, is this hard seltzer?
5: Hard seltzer, that's what you said.
16: I can't imagine it's just regular.
0: Yeah, it's hard seltzer. So it's
3: like, regular seltzer water is water. It's water. Well, that's what you're saying, though.
0: There's no kicker to it. So it doesn't matter if it's hard or not. So it has nothing to do with the alcohol. So it's just going to be the seltzer waters. Spin drifts.
3: The Waterloo.
0: All right.
3: LaCroix.
0: Round table. Oh.
3: Oh, sorry.
0: LaCroix's still on the board.
3: Damn it.
5: Water seltzers?
0: Yeah. Or no, how about seltzer waters?
5: Seltzer waters? Canada Dry. I know they make a seltzer water.
3: Oh.
5: That's the only one I can think
0: of. Nope, I'll say it's a ginger ale and move on.
1: What's that one in the green bottle? Perrier.
0: Look at you, class act.
16: LaCroix.
0: Yes, it was still on the board.
16: It was still on the board.
0: Oh, my God. Pellegrino.
16: Yeah.
3: Ah, good solid job.
4: Oh, what's the one everybody always has and they really like?
16: That's asking you.
0: You're out.
4: Does the poppy one count?
0: No, that's probiotic soda.
3: I'm going to say bubbly.
0: Oh, I was going to say bubbly. I'm probably out now.
5: Yeah. I'm already out. Yeah, I'm out.
0: You're already out?
5: Yeah. Let's say Canada Dry.
1: Topo Chico.
23: Don't they make distilled water?
0: Yes. Coconut.
16: That's absolutely what I was going to say. Yeah, thanks for taking
0: it.
16: All right. All right. Saratoga. That's the one in the blue bottle.
0: Yeah. Is it really?
16: Yeah.
22: Yeah.
0: Okay. Oh my God. Canada Dry.
16: That's a great old. Moving on.
22: Oh, no, I'm watching Emo eat this lollipop. I swear we could sell a whole bunch of VIPs if we just showed her eating a lollipop. Her.
0: Well, I didn't see it. How do you eat a lollipop?
4: Yeah, right. I don't know. Well, now there's pressure. I don't know.
22: Yeah, there's pressure.
0: Oh, my God. Oh, my God. Emo. Do you have to use two hands to eat it?
3: One on the stick, one on the back of her head.
4: I can't do anything anymore. I can't take drinks of water because he made fun of how I drink water, and now I think too hard about everything.
3: They're thinking hard too. Trust me.
0: Let's leave it on. Let's leave the camera on Emo and see until she gets to the Tootsie Center. Come on, Emo. There's only so much.
3: Drinks about three and a half.
0: Yeah.
4: I want to savor it, though.
0: Savor it, Emo. Savor it. Oh, yeah. My God. Yeah. Savor it. All right. John has an idea about Heidi would be his display in the Vagina Museum. Who would Heidi be?
6: Madonna. Madonna vagina.
3: You really think Madonna and I have the same vagina? Do you think Madonna's had more action than I have?
0: I mean, they... Probably both. I mean,
6: you're only Heidi.
0: No, you are the vagina, Heidi. You would be Madonna's vagina. Not your vagina and her vagina are like vagina twins.
3: Oh, I was going to say. I think she's.
0: Once you're looking at it, you are playing the role of Madonna's vagina.
6: Let me ask you.
0: Old and beat up.
3: I knew it was in there.
0: Oh, you know I was going for it. You know
3: I knew there was
0: going
3: to be a slam.
0: He's leading me down here someplace. Son of a bitch.
3: Of course.
6: Hey, Heidi.
3: It's not like a virgin, I can tell you that.
0: Yeah, what do you want, John? What are you saying?
6: I was going to ask if she... Wouldn't you want to know all the places that Madonna's vagina's been?
0: I think we know.
3: Yeah, I mean, do I want to experience Sean Penn? No, not really.
0: Yeah, I think I think
6: there's a lot more to this story than
0: she really knows. A coffee table book called Sex. I think we know.
3: That was a sexy book.
0: She wasn't really trying to hide anything.
16: JFK Jr., there's...
3: Yeah, but I don't care about any of that.
0: Hey, Jamie?
7: Yeah. Hello?
0: Do you have a suggestion of Heidi would be at the Vagina Museum?
7: You know, so I was thinking, like, for the mummy, like a princess. But I don't know. I know you guys are just joking about the whole
0: You'd be Princess
7: England
0: Diana's
7: mummy being old.
0: Vagina.
7: Yeah.
3: Princess Diana. Oh, God, I have to have Prince Charles in there? Like yuck.
0: Okay, so pretend you're an actress. Uh-huh. We're at an improv show. It's like, you have to be that person's vagina. Princess Diana! Well, you got to say something.
7: Hello!
0: She's turning her face vertically, and she.
7: I would love to have you come see me sometime. You ready?

0: Ooh, yeah.
1: Jeez. All right. Well, that was fun.
0: That's going on the resume, though. They'll never know what the hell that means. And I once played Princess Diana's vagina. What? If you want to call me.
1: A night at the museum. Princess Diana's vagina.
0: For my audition.
1: All right, we are going to come back. When we come back, it's time for Should I Stay or Should I Go? You decide if a talented young act has what it takes to stay in the music business or should they get out of it completely today. We do it every single Friday at 9 a.m. So if you'd like to submit your act, you can go to HeidiandFrank.com, see how you can submit. 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There's like an active, you know, poll right there once you hear the music. But, yeah, call in and tell this artist if they have what it takes to stay in the music business or get out of it today. Stay or Go is next. We're Heidi and Frank.
2: 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Got a singlet in Irwindale, 210 westbound past Vernon Avenue. Bad crash has shut down the carpool and the three left-hand lanes. Car and a big rig involved with the crash. Right now, traffic jams up before you get to Azusa Avenue. Also, facility in Gorman on the 5 north and southbound at Quail Lake Road. Got a trailer loaded with lithium batteries on the surface streets of Quail Lake Road right there. They got the ramp closed because of the possible hazmat and fire situation. In Costa Mesa, they got a crash report on the 55 northbound for Delmar Avenue. They're saying the right lane is blocked by an overturned car. We're not seeing heavy delays, though. It might be on the right-hand shoulder. Watch for activity and sudden slowing. Also got a crash in Costa Mesa on the 405 northbound at the 55. That's on the right-hand shoulder, seeing delays from MacArthur Boulevard. 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

0: It's Friday, and it's time for Should I Stay or Should I Go, brought to you by Bear Elegance Gentlemen's Club. Now, this is the segment of the show where you, the audience, decides the fate of an up-and-coming talent. Do they have what it takes to become a big and famous rock star, or should they pack their bags, move back home with mom and dad, so we're going to get what they call Plan B?
1: Should I stay or should I go?
0: Oh, the artist we have today goes by the name of Pearl. Pearl, originally from a small town in Michigan known as Grass Lake, started writing songs when she was 6 years old. Over the years, Pearl has spent many days busking on sidewalks and piers, playing in bars, performing at festivals, and doing shows of her own. She has lived all over the USA, moving from West Coast to East Coast, and her music uniquely reflects her experiences. We are often reminded of the rock classics when she performs, with her raspy voice and magnetic presence, known as at Anesthetic Surfer Pearls on TikTok. Her music has recently started receiving viral attention, gaining organic popularity on social media platforms. And she is on Zoom and on the phone with us. Hello, Pearl.
2: Hello. Thank you Good for morning. Having me.
0: I like what you've done with your place. It looks like a business center at a hotel.
2: Thank you so much. I put in a lot of work.
0: So you've been writing songs since you were 6 years old. You're from Michigan. I'm from the Midwest, too. I'm from Indiana, and so is Heidi. We're both from Midwesterners.
2: No way. So
3: we're the best.
2: That's why you're cool.
0: So hold up your hand and show us where you are, where you're from in Michigan.
2: Exactly. We're right here.
0: Oh, okay.
2: Yeah.
0: I
2: feel like a little inland of the thumb. And I'm like an hour from Ann Arbor.
0: Okay.
2: Yeah, like Jackson County, you know?
0: Jackson County. And you said you've been writing songs since you were 6 years old. So as far as going out and performing, how long you been doing that? Were you performing in like high school or what?
2: You know what? I was a big athlete growing up, and I would write and stuff and just keep it to myself. And then when I was 17, I started street performing because I spent too much money on a vacation and I had to make it back. So
3: wow.
2: I started busking and have been performing since then.
0: So you went on spring break and you spent all your money and then you had to bus to get back to Grass Lake.
2: Yeah, completely.
0: Awesome.
2: I was graduating and I had to somehow like get back some money I had spent in California. So
0: we need to hear your music now. You sent us a couple songs, and now it's up to you to choose what song you want to start out with. And that's very important because that's the song people are going to call 818-955-2955 and judge it on. And they'll call up and say, "Hey, Pearl, we love you. You can stay if they love your music. If they don't, they'll say, Pearl, you got to go and maybe pursue some other career." So is there a plan B? Is there another option in case this music thing doesn't work?
3: Listen, that's a good answer.
0: I guess that's a no. She's like, "Well, yeah. I never even thought of that." So there's no plan B. So 818-955-2955.
2: I'll be busking on the side of the street, honestly, if that happens.
0: What song would you like to start out with today?
2: We're going to start out with Methamphetamines.
4: And then what are we going to listen to?
0: Yeah. All right, let's do some of that.
3: Energetic, I'm guessing.
0: Then what song are we going to hear?
2: All right. And the music will come after.
0: We're going to start out with some methamphetamines. I love it. All right, 818-955-2955. You can also follow her on Instagram at Pearl Official if you want to do a little slideshow as you're listening to her music. So should she stay or should she go? Pearl.

0: Her name is Pearl. 818-955-2955. Should she stay in the music business or get out of it today? She's here on the phone with us. Pearl, this is where we pass the ball around the room, find out what we thought about you inside the studio while we wait for the calls to come in. So, Heidi, what'd you think of Pearl?
1: Pearl, I mean, Frank knows me well enough to know that you know I love it every single second of that. And so I'll start with, yes, the huge stay. Pearl, that was gold. I could see the music video in my mind while you're singing. You're an amazing storyteller. I believe every single word that you're saying, I think it happened.
0: Are you going to cry, Heidi?
1: No. I'm not going to cry, but I really do feel it. And I think this is one of those songs that had I just heard this randomly, I would have been like, oh my God, play the whole album. Like, let's just play the album. I'm in the car, crank it. I'd probably go back and play this one again, and then I would go, I want to hear the whole album right now. That's because that's like what I want to do right now. I don't want to do the show. I want to just listen to the album. Absolutely incredible. I love your voice is so dynamic. It's got the rasp, but then you can go high, and then you can also go low. And like I said, like chills. I believe that song. There's no like pretense.
0: Yeah, like Heidi's saying, like as far as like the songwriting goes, the storytelling, the voice, the rasp, the grit, the dynamics of the song. I mean, I'm over here, I'm cracking beers and drinking whiskey. I'm like, I want to get in a car with you and go rob banks right now. Seriously, that's what you made me want to do, Pearl. Seriously, I'm like, my God, it just takes me back in time. I'm like, this is awesome, you know. I loved it. Heidi loved it. Emo, I saw you over there, Jim, and what do you think of Pearl?
2: Loved it. Yeah. I think that there are a lot of modern singers these days, they sing in this very like monotone, kind of static voice. And so that was very refreshing. You could feel all your emotions, like Heidi said, like you believe every word you're singing. Yes. There's so much emotion and the rasp. It's just so raw. Yeah. Rock and roll.
0: What do you think there, Jordan?
3: I mean, you guys pretty much said it all. Pearl, you are captivating. I mean, from the voice to like just the storytelling, everything that involved in it. It's a 5-minute song, so it's a long story.
0: Wow.
3: But at the same time, it keeps moving.
0: It didn't
3: seem
0: like 5 minutes.
3: So you do a good job of keeping the momentum going. And like it builds. You have great use of like the guitar layering and stuff. You got your acoustic, your crunch guitar. You got like a little slide, some lead. And there's even like the dynamic changes where the band drops out and it's just your voice that's featured. Because, I mean, you are the star of the show, but at the same time, you put together a really good song. So, I mean, kudos to that because it's a well-produced and well-performed piece of art. Yeah, that's all I got to say.
1: Damn, Jordan.
0: You can vote online, HeidiAndFrank.com. There's an active poll going there right now. It says she's got talent, huge stay. I don't do country, but I do know this girl is an amazing songwriter. Oh, this country. Stay all day. Stay.
3: Yeah, I got more like 80s power ballad meets Cheryl Ford.
2: Yeah, not country.
0: Yeah. Such a versatile voice, raspy, and also can go high and has vocal range. It's been 30 seconds, and I don't remember the damn song. Oh, somebody's like a victor. This is Liz in Los Angeles. A definite stay. I can relate. Ooh.
3: I can relate.
0: There's a reason she has no backup plan. Stay.
1: Yeah, exactly. She doesn't.
0: Oh, yeah. A lot of people liking it on the text. Let's find out what they think. They are calling in right now. 818-955-2955. First one through was Patrick. Hello, Patrick.
4: How's it going, Frank?
0: Pretty good. What do you think of Pearl? Stay or go?
4: I thought she killed it. It's a big stay for me. Like all you guys were saying, raspy, raw, and just like... she just got to the point, and the lyrics were good, and you could tell she sings with a lot of emotion. Mm-hmm.
0: Thank you, Patrick. One stay, zero goes. Yeah, go to Instagram at Pearl Official if you haven't followed her on Instagram yet. And there's some of those videos you posted of you doing live shows, and like you are just a rock star. I mean, seriously, it's ridiculous. Let's see who's up next. It is. Deep Cut Dennis. Hey, Deep Cut.
5: Hey, good morning, everybody. Wow, Pearl, that was incredible. What a voice. You could take that in any direction you want. That was a 5-minute song because it sure seemed short to me.
1: That's a compliment. Yeah.
5: Yeah. Great, great voice, great song. You're ready to go. That's a huge stay.
0: Thank you, Dennis. All right, two stay, zero goes. We got Chase next. Hey, Chase.
6: Hey, how's it going, guys?
0: What'd you think of Pearl? Stay or go?
6: Hey, stay with a caveat.
0: Okay.
6: the mastering needs some work.
0: Oh, the mastering needs some work.
6: The post-production needs some work.
0: Well, but where would you suggest that work be done? Just give her a tip.
6: It needs less high end and it needs a little more thump.
3: Yeah, I mean, I heard a lot of the guitar mixes, but I wasn't really following along.
6: Yeah,
3: the room so much.
6: No, but I do post production for Sony, so. Oh.
1: Are you offering?
0: Yeah, are you offering your skills, Chase, to Pearl?
6: I would definitely let them know. Yeah. I have two production houses down in Orange County, and I have two in L.A.
3: This guy.
0: Well, when are you going to be in L.A., Pearl, so you can hook up a Chase?
6: Yeah, I'll shoot you my info.
1: Okay.
6: But we would definitely love to help you out. We've done everything from like Glass House to Doll Hut, all the way down to the Grove, all the way down. Yeah, I would love to help you guys out.
0: Well, thank you, Chase.
7: Thank you. Appreciate that.
1: Wow.
0: Pearl, did you
7: not have a budget, so.
0: Did you say tomorrow you're going to be in Los Angeles?
7: Yes, we are. We're playing at the Roxy, but it's sold out.
0: Oh, it's sold out.
1: Hey, nice, Pearl.
0: All right, but I mean, hell, I'd go and stand out and just listen outside. Put my ear to the wall of the Roxy. Like, oh my God, that's Pearl in there. All right, so we got three stays. Zero goes. Next up was going to be Aaron. Hello, Aaron.
8: Hi, guys. This was one of my favorites ever in this segment. Huge day.
0: There. Your favorite ever. And how long have you listened to this segment?
1: Per se.
8: Oh, my gosh. For years. I love you guys.
0: Interesting.
7: All right.
0: Thank you so much, Aaron. That's the four stays, zero goes.
7: Thank you, Aaron.
9: Don't say go.
0: Hello, Ray.
10: Wowzy, Pearl. That was on the money, girl. Let me tell you. I would go and run and see your concert today. It's a big stay for Ready Ray. Hey, Frank, can I get those Shakira tickets?
0: I'm all out of Shakira tickets, buddy. I'm all out of Shakira.
10: Oh, ticket king.
0: I could send you to see the Never Ender Festival. You want to go to that?
10: Yeah, let's do that.
0: All right, you stay on hold, Ray. We'll hook you up. All right, Pearl, we got five stays. All you have to do is get six stays, and it's official. So you can get a clean sweep here. I'm going to give you several names to choose from. You can decide your own fate here. Do you want to go with Brian, Mike, Kathy, Victor, or Juan?
7: Let's do Kathy.
0: Yeah, we haven't heard from a woman yet. Hello, Kathy.
7: Yeah.
11: Good morning. Good morning, Pearl. I think that you're fantastic. I love your voice and definitely have to stay.
1: Woo!
0: All right.
7: Thank you, Kathy.
11: I appreciate you.
0: It is official that, Pearl, you can stay with a clean sweep.
12: Hooray!
0: Johnny, you're looking at the online vote.
12: Yes, I am.
0: HeidiandFrank.com. What are they coming in at?
12: Pearl, first of all, you look gorgeous. Thank you for doing your roots for today. love the hair.
0: Now, she's a rock star, dude. She's a rock star.
7: Guys, I had a show last night, okay?
12: No, it's great. It's like that. You kind of look like Kesha, honestly. Like, you got like a, like a, like a, yeah, like a Kesha.
0: She's a lot cuter than Kesha.
12: Oh, absolutely.
0: Absolutely.
12: Yeah. All right, so looking online at HeidiandFrank.com right now, you got a 91% stay.
0: 91% stay on the website.
12: 91% go. So, congratulations there.
7: Thank you.
0: All right, so
7: I really appreciate it.
0: You did send in two songs, and we're really looking forward to what else you have. Hopefully, you have another bullet in that gun of yours. So, what is the name of this second song?
7: So, this next song is called "No Man." In the day, a couple of years ago, and this is a song I wrote. Like, if I could have given my younger self some advice, it would have been this. It's really just about like being able to go and dance. And I was at a blues night. I used to live in New York City for a little, and I was in a blues night just hanging out. And I was like, wow, it's really nice to just listen to the band and dance and not have to worry about, an abusive partner.
1: Oh, damn.
7: So that's what this song is about. And yeah, I wish I could have played it for my younger self, but now I just play it for people at shows.
0: And it's called No Man. All right.
7: Yes.
0: Here she is one more time, Pearl.

0: Brittle, second chance to make a first impression. I don't think you could have gone wrong picking that song to go first. What do you think, Heidi?
1: I mean, I love her.
0: That's your your anthem.
1: Her. Oh, my God. No man. Thank God. I got to worry about no man. No man. She's man.
0: Because Heidi's a lesbian.
1: I'm a lesbian. No man. No man. I can sway to the music and I don't worry about no man.
0: No man. Because she's a lesbian. What do you think, Emo?
1: Love it.
2: Love it. Love it. Same thing, just that raw passion, emotion, so good.
0: Let's see, 626 checking in through text says, I'm a big biker and this girl has me in tears. So good. Stay, stay, stay. Let's see, 626 again. Definite stay reminds me of Janis Joplin.
1: Yeah, that is definitely in there too.
0: 626, damn, couldn't have gone wrong with either song. That voice.
1: You feel it in your bones.
0: Just tuned in. Somebody just tuned in says, she's a star. She's already a star. Yeah. You are a rock star. Would you agree, Jordan?
3: Oh, yeah. I mean, that song had everything I think the other song didn't. So, Chase, that one had a lot more low end, and the vibe was there. I mean, the fact that you could do both types of songs, you're a well-rounded artist. That's really cool.
4: Thank you. I appreciate that.
0: Absolutely. PearlOfficial.com is her website where she sells tickets to her show. So if you're ever in any city that you're listening to our show and you want to go see Pearl, find out where she's playing. She's going to be the Roxy tomorrow night, but I guess it is sold out. But maybe there'll be somebody outside who's like, I got an extra ticket because my date didn't show up. And then you can go and see Pearl live. Because like I said, if you go to her Instagram, at Pearl Official, or on her TikTok, at Unaesthetic Surfer Pearls, Pearls with a Z, you'll see her performing. It's like she has videos of her actually on stage. And she is like, she's like the front woman. I mean, she's just, she's an absolute superstar. Pearl, thank you so much.
1: Congrats.
0: For submitting.
4: Thank you.
0: Good Midwestern girl from Michigan. Yeah.
1: Got to root for her.
0: Yeah. She's doing it the hard way, the long way. She's got nobody backing her, but she's out there on the road doing it right. And true rock star. Thank you, Pearl. Thank
1: hey, don't
0: you.
1: Forget about us, Pearl, when you become big and famous and you're playing Coachella.
0: When you get your award, don't forget little old us, all right?
4: Never. Are you guys around tomorrow?
0: Oh my God. No. I'm like, I can't tell her no. I'll be around. Where are you going to be? I'll be around. Wherever you want to meet. Want to meet at the bank? We'll rob it.
4: I need money.
0: She needs to see some money. Let's rob a bank. But
4: we're going to put you guys on the list if you do happen to be around for the Roxy.
5: Okay.
0: Wow. Is this so you're on like a mini tour right now? You said you played a show last night. Where are you right now? Because like seems like I said you are in like a business office center.
4: That's a great question.
0: Are you in Phoenix or she has no idea. She's a rock star.
1: That's a rock star.
4: We're in California.
0: Oh, you are.
4: We've crossed the state border. I don't know. She was really late.
0: No idea where she is. That's fantastic.
1: That is so rock star. I love that.
4: We play a show in San Diego tonight at the House of Blues. That is also sold out. And then the next day we play Roxy in LA.
0: And how long are you going to stay in Los Angeles after the Roxy show? Is there any more shows after that?
4: You know what? Actually, a couple days, because I think I have some people to meet. And
0: I bet you do.
4: Yeah. Concerts to go to.
0: Maybe I get you over to the crack house and you could like maybe play over there. Who knows?
4: Yeah. Perfect.
1: Frank, she just got off methamphetamine. She like, does not want to talk about crack house.
0: You see her ears pop up. She's like, crack house, I'm there.
4: No. Yes, say less. I'll perform methamphetamine.
0: Okay. I'm already there. Well, thank you, Pearl. Go follow her at Pearl Official on Instagram and on TikTok at Unaesthetic Surfer Pearls with a Z and her so website, good. PearlOfficial.com. Thank you so much, Pearl. Congratulations.
4: Thank you, guys.
0: Good luck with everything. Awesome. Keep in touch.
4: Love you.
0: Wow. Good stuff.
1: Wow, wow, wow.
0: Yeah, I'd say it's the best so far this year that we've had.
1: I would have to agree with you there. For me, I would
0: love it, because you keep voting online at HeidiandFrank.com. That I mean, I'm wearing my St. Jude Music Rocks or Music Gives T-shirt. Wouldn't it be great to see Pearl playing our party in Hope?
1: Mm-hmm. Oh, 100%.
0: Get her out here. That'd be fantastic. It's coming up.
3: It should be.
1: Summer.
0: Well, it should be. Uh-huh. I guess anything in the future is coming up, Jordan.
3: Yeah.
1: That's true.
3: Uh-huh. I hope so. Mm-hmm.
0: It's like no matter how far in the future it is, it's always coming up.
1: Pearl's going to be signing a record deal. She's going to be...
0: You're already acting like she's breaking up with us. Like, she's already too big for us.
1: No, she said she would always remember.
0: I know. I think she will.
1: I believe her.
0: She'll remember those two radio idiots from Indiana.
1: Of course. How could you forget us?
0: I probably should have asked her if she's had any radio play. We're actually going to be the first ones that ever played on the radio.
3: Was that a debut? That
0: would have been a great question. But.
3: Did she already hang up?
0: Oh, yeah.
3: She's done.
0: She's done.
3: She's back to sleep.
0: Yeah, she's going to go back to sleep.
1: She's not even sure where she is, you guys. That's amazing. I always know where I am.
3: That's a great answer.
0: Yeah.
1: I've never gone where
0: I'm looking at her like a promotional photo. Like, she's standing in the doorway of a trailer. I'm like, oh, come on. Seriously? Look at that.
1: The future Mrs. Kramer.
0: Look at that. Are you kidding? Oh, come on. Yeah.
3: Oh, yeah. It looks even better in color.
1: Yeah. You should have seen it in color.
0: It's like a old burned out meth trailer, too. It's like, I don't have windows. This is, oh, my God. Oh, yeah. Me and Pearl would have been best friends back in the day.
1: Mm. Mm-hmm.
0: All right. What else is going on? Actually, do I have any tickets left? I know I still have maybe those Wes. Did I give away the Wes Andersons? Oh, let me see. I got Wes Anderson tickets. I think I might have gave them to that one caller who wanted them. She wanted them. I gave them to her. So those are gone. But the Metric, Broken Social Scene, and Stars tickets. I got five pairs. So I guess if you want to go to see that, that's June 16th. That's next Tuesday at the Greek Theater. Oh, Eduardo wants them. Hey, Eduardo. Eduardo.
1: Eddie.
5: Yes.
0: Eduardo. Yes. What do you go by? Eduardo. Eduardo. What do you go by?
5: It doesn't matter which one.
0: All right. Do you want the Metrics tickets?
5: Yeah.
0: Well, your amazing personality just made you a winner.
1: I mean,
0: so
1: you're shot out of a
0: so
1: cannon.
0: So stay on hold. Yeah. Never change. All right. Sergio, did you want some tickets too? Sergio? Ergio? EO? What do you go by?
6: Sergio.
0: Sergio? You want Never Ender tickets?
6: Yes.
0: All right. You
6: say something?
0: Stay on hold.
1: Did you say something? Yeah, we said hello because you called on a telephone.
0: Yeah, I bet he's doing a deaf joke. That's why he didn't understand it.
1: Ah, it all makes sense.
0: Juan, you were calling for Stay or Go. It's already been official. Pearl was a complete sweep stay. Were you going to vote?
6: I just wanted to thank you for the Maná tickets, man. It was a great concert.
0: Oh, awesome. Congratulations.
6: Yeah, yeah.
0: Thank you for letting us know. Did you take any pictures and tag us in them?
6: No, but I will.
0: You.
6: Yeah, I went back in December, and he gave them to me like 3 days before, so it was
0: That's we wait to the very last minute.
1: We like to really build anticipation.
6: Mm-hmm. Thank you so much. Take a keen.
0: Thank you, Juan.
3: Humble servant.
0: Humble servant to the Ticket King. All right, I still have four of those tickets to Metric and Social Scene, or a Broken Social Scene and Stars, and the Never Ender Festival. I got one more pair of those. I guess with the time we have left, I do have all these headlines.
3: Oh.
0: All are true but one. If you guys want to play a little Get the Fake Out.
7: The following stories are true, except for one. It's fake. It's up to you to get the fake out.
0: All right. Here are your headlines. Deodorant is strictly forbidden at AI chip facilities. Do you suffer from email apnea? TikTok trend, putting pickles in white wine. Meet the woman trying to 3D print a salad. Carnival Cruise Line is cracking down on bikini wearing.
1: The children.
0: Debt collectors are dressing up as the devil to scare people into paying what they owe. Woman mixed her late dog's ashes with her semi-permanent eyeliner.
1: Okay. Oh my God.
0: The Supreme Court is debating which founding fathers were drunks. And finally, necroprinting. The practice of building 3D printers using the mouth of a dead mosquito as a nozzle.
1: What?
0: 818-955-2955. All these headlines are true, but one. Do you get the fake out? Do you get your choice of tickets? Could be Never Ender Festival. Could be Metric, Broken Social Scene, and Stars. Or it could be VIP, whatever you want. All right, I'm looking around, looking to see who's confident. Yeah. Jordan?
3: We could go. All right. Well, some of these are so specific and very strange. And I feel like that's the bit. And every time I have no idea, except for which founding fathers are drunk. I don't think the Supreme Court needs to look into it. I'm pretty sure it was all of them. Case closed.
0: All right, Jordan's going. They're all drunks. All right, Heidi.
1: Do I think debt collectors dress up as the devil?
3: debt devil.
8: You have been repossessed.
0: Oh, repossessed.
3: Yeah, she's catchy.
1: It's just, you just thought possessed.
8: Repossessed.
3: You need your TR angels.
1: I'm going with that one. That's not, I don't think they're doing that.
0: Mm-hmm. Okay, he's going with that one. What do you say, Johnny?
9: You know, with all the pickle stuff that we have around, I feel like you're just
1: blind
9: like,
1: aside,
9: I need something.
1: Aside.
9: Yeah, pickles in white wine. Okay. Nobody's doing that. It's gross.
1: Disgusting.
0: I do a lot of pickle stuff over here in my face.
9: You do? Yeah, the pickle Oreos, sours.
2: He always does that to throw us good off. Pickle, we learned nothing.
0: Roulette. Just all looking right. around. What do you think, Emo?
2: I'm going to go with the carnival bikini one. I just feel like you would come up with that. That's my only reason.
0: I'd be thinking of bikinis and be like, okay.
9: Bikinis. He does that to throw you off, Emo.
2: But it wasn't like what we were talking about.
0: All right. 818-955-2955. First one through was Marie. Hello, Marie.
10: Hey.
0: Which one's fake?
10: I'm going to say the Supreme Court.
0: Oh, you and Jordan agree. So the Supreme Court is debating which founding fathers were drunks. That is true. Why are they debating this? It's they're debating it as part of a case about whether drug users have a right to own guns.
3: That's right.
0: But the founding fathers were all like smoking weed and drinking all the time. It was like, they had guns. They said everybody had a right to have guns. They were wasted when they wrote it.
9: Yeah.
1: Okay. Think how weak that weed was, though, back in the 1700s.
0: Yeah, probably.
9: Yeah, smoke a whole plant.
1: Yeah.
9: Whole bush.
0: Pretty weak. All right. Yeah. Hello, Daniel.
3: So did Moses, the burning bush.
11: Hello, family.
0: All right. Hi. Get the fake out because your choice. Take it.
11: Okay. I picked that the tax collectors are dressed up like the devil.
0: No, you and Heidi.
8: You have been repossessed.
0: It's true.
1: Damn it.
0: Yes. Damn it. In Venezuela. Debt collectors dressing up as devils to scare people into paying what they owe.
1: Diablo.
0: All right. Hey, Big Earn.
12: What up, fam? What's going on?
0: Get the fake out and win a prize.
12: All right. So I didn't hear all the stories, but I like Johnny's story. So I don't know if I want to go with Johnny's story or the story that I was assigned to.
0: No, assigned to, because all the other stories were taken. We'll take the one you were assigned to.
1: Yeah.
12: So I'm going to go with deodorant because that's what I was assigned, but I like Johnny's pickled answer.
0: Okay, you like Johnny's pickled answer, but you had to, because that was already chosen by somebody, so you had to take deodorant.
12: Yeah, whoever's on hold for pickles.
0: Oh, you want pickles or deodorant? Pickled deodorant. That's another combo.
12: Yeah, that's another one, huh? That's another combo.
0: All right, do you want pickles or deodorant?
12: Pickles.
0: You're going with pickles. The TikTok trend is putting pickles in white wine. That is true. Sorry.
3: Way to screw up with somebody else, Big Earn.
1: We're talking sweet pickle, dill pickle. The trend is
0: people putting frozen pickles in their Sauvignon Blanc white wine.
3: Frozen pickles.
0: Some are even adding a splash of brine from the jar.
1: Now, I will say, Frank, maybe a year ago,
0: it's reminiscent of a dirty martini.
1: We did a frozen jalapeno in white wine, and it turns it into tequila. It turns it. You feel like you're drinking like a margarita.
3: Yeah, what was that? A hot shard summer or something like that?
1: Something like hot.
0: Wait, we did what?
1: You hot told soft. Me go get a glass of wine. Or go get a frozen jalapeno, and I put frozen jalapeno in my white wine, and it automatically turned it into like, it felt like a margarita. It really did.
0: I did?
3: That was a whole thing. Yeah, that was a whole...
1: Unless I'm dreaming about that. In that case, I need to go to therapy.
0: Can anybody concur?
9: Yeah. That did happen.
0: Oh, wow.
9: Yeah,
1: Thank you, Johnny. Appreciate you.
9: Yeah.
0: No, I'm not saying... I just don't remember. I'm not trying to make you look a fool. I'm making myself look foolish.
1: I have a very great memory.
0: It was a year ago?
1: It's been a while.
0: It's getting worse, folks. Let me take my medicine.
1: That could be why you don't remember.
3: Yeah, spicy salvi B.
1: Yes, spicy salvi B.
3: Yeah, that was the whole bit.
0: Oh, so now it's going like the dirty martini route as opposed to margarita route. They're putting pickle brine and frozen pickles.
1: It really does kind of, it's kind of weird. It does that.
0: Well.
1: I mean, I would have to get back to you on that.
9: Yeah,
0: you don't have any pickles and wine? Oh, I guess you're not down in La Quinta.
1: I'm not home. Yeah.
0: Oh, you didn't take any wine with you?
1: And I'd have to go clear across the patch? No.
0: How far is the main house away from your studio shed?
1: I have to go across a horse pasture.
0: Really? No, really. Where is it? How far is it?
1: No, I do.
0: I walked to the house. Like, how many steps do you think it is from where your shed studio is?
1: I mean, steps is tough. I'll count next time, but it's a ways.
0: I can't believe when you were building the studio, you did not put a wine fridge out there.
9: I know.
1: I didn't want to make the noise. I didn't want to have any noise from a compressor. I was a nervous wreck about making any noise.
0: We have a whole crack fridge over at the crack house. It's just, we don't even care. It's like, as soon as the beer's gone, we got a cold beer right there.
1: Well, that kind of makes
0: sense. We don't mess around.
1: I can't be, I don't even have anything to keep anything cold.
0: She's trying to be professional.
1: I'm trying. To be.
0: We don't care over there.
1: I'm taking myself way too seriously over here.
0: So here's what you got to do. So last year at the time, literally early June, people on TikTok were putting jalapenos in their white wine.
3: Yeah.
0: Have you heard of
1: it? I don't believe
0: it. Have you heard about this? It was called a chilled glass of Sauvignon Blanc with frozen jalapenos on it. That's what it was called. That's a long name. Back to the pickles.
1: Spicy salmon. You
0: get the small whole dill pickles. Not the sweet kind. The more sour and salty, the better. Take a few out, freeze them in plastic bags. And when you take them out, carefully slice them into thick, coin-shaped pieces with a serrated knife. Okay, whatever.
1: And toss them. We know how to cut, Jesus.
0: Well, you serrate it. It's better.
3: And don't
0: toss them into the wine with optional brine and ice. Oh, my God, I got to try this now. Sounds good.
1: Yeah, I mean, especially if you like martinis, but like I don't drink vodka, but I always envy the people who are like, can I get a dirty martini?
0: I think I'll remember that recipe. I probably shouldn't. I probably should put it over here so I don't forget it.
1: Mm-hmm. You'll forget it.
0: I'll take that recipe home.
1: You'll forget it. You'll forget to take it home.
0: What?
1: Okay. What?
0: Where are we?
1: Huh?
0: We just crossed the border into California. I have no idea.
1: I'm a rock star. I don't know where I am.
0: I just want to dance.
1: And I don't want to think about no man.
0: No man.
1: Just sway to the music.
0: I mean, I'll be singing that song the rest of my talk about a good hook.
1: Mm-hmm. Mm.
0: You still singing No Man in your head, Jordan? Is it frustrating you?
3: No man.
9: Okay. I'm just thinking about methamphetamine.
0: I know. Methamphetamines.
3: I like the first one better.
0: Yeah. Did you like it?
9: Trailer Park.
0: Yeah.
3: But
0: because you're a man.
3: Either way, it was good. Yeah, I know. I just couldn't really.
0: I know. I was like, it's hard for me to sing along to No Man.
3: But then she did go into that Janis Joplin-y kind of range, and I was just like, wow, she's so good. Actually sing. Yeah.
0: All right. Hello, Kyle.
13: Hey, Kyle. What's up, Frank?
0: Get the fake out. Win a prize.
13: Cool. I need those never-ender tickets, man. I want to go with email acne.
0: Email Abney. That is true. But tell you what, I'm going to give you those tickets anyway because I still got so many tickets to give away for that. So you won. Stay home.
13: Right
1: is
13: on.
1: That what? You fall asleep when you're like trying to get through an email, like writing an email or reading an email?
3: You wake up.
0: No. Apnea is not falling asleep. Apnea is when you hold your breath. Sleep apnea, you hold your breath while you're sleeping. If you hold your breath while reading email, it's a real thing. Do you ever catch yourself holding your breath while reading an email? It's called email apnea, and whether you know it or not, it could be adding stress to your day. So some people, when they're going through it, they're scrolling their emails and they're holding their breath for some reason. So always breathe. Breathing is always good with stress and cortisol and everything else. Never hold your breath. It's the number one rule in scuba diving as well.
9: All right. Yeah.
1: Oh, all right.
9: Yeah, Heidi, you should try breathing when the next time you're swimming.
1: Wait a second.
0: Yeah,
9: I got swimming apnea.
1: Wait a second.
0: Hey, the next time you're cleaning the oven, you should try breathing.
1: Wait a second. I think I know where you guys are headed. I'm going to need a wine fridge in here to get through this
9: yes,
1: crap.
9: Yes, you will, yeah.
1: Jesus.
9: We'll get you one.
0: All right. Christy, you thought it was pickle wine that's already been guessed. That was stolen from you from Big Earn. Sorry.
2: Yeah,
1: it's true.
0: All right. Hey, Deep Cut.
14: Hey there again. I think it's printing through the head of a dead mosquito.
0: I mean, I can't believe
1: I wasn't sure about that one either. That was going to be my next
0: one. I mean, because Heidi hates mosquitoes. You know how I get emo. I can't believe you didn't pick that because that is true.
14: Oh, man. Who thought that?
0: Necroprinting, they're calling it. It's the practice of building a 3D printer using the mouth of a dead mosquito as the nozzle. It has produced results that are better than commercially available printers. So it's like very, very fine printing with the beak or whatever of a mosquito. Mm-hmm. Hey, they're good for something.
1: Yeah, I guess so.
0: And we figured it out.
9: Heidi hates dead mosquitoes, but she loves dead bug, right?
1: Oh, I love Johnny.
0: Oh, my God. Oh, my God.
1: Oh, yeah.
0: Oh, my God.
1: Oh, yeah.
0: Pan down. Oh, yeah.
1: No.
0: Somebody's got a hole in her yogis and no undies.
1: Oh, no. Princess Diana's made an appearance.
0: Oh, looks like I need some little. Looks like it's tea time. Instead of chamomile, it's camel toe tea.
1: And a little Earl Grey.
0: Oh, wow.
1: Oh,
0: you might want to dye that.
1: Older. Oh, it died. Trust me.
0: All right. Let's see. What we got left?
3: Four of them left.
0: Oh, so deodorant's left.
3: Yep.
0: Deodorant is strictly forbidden at AI chip facilities. Also, what's left on the board, we have...
1: Oh, I just realized.
0: A woman put her late dog's ashes in her semi-permanent eyeliner. Mix it in there. And the Carnival Cruise is cracking down on bikini wearing.
3: Yep.
0: And a woman, or meet the woman trying to 3D print a salad.
1: He has two printer stories. Two.
3: Right.
1: He has two printer stories. The mosquito and this one. Mm-hmm. Mm-hmm.
0: All right, let's go to... Mm-hmm.
1: Johnny's still in this. Emo's still in.
0: Let's go to Karen. Hello, Karen.
15: Hey, good morning, guys.
0: Hello, Karen.
15: I really hope you're not trying to 3D print salads. I'm going to go with that one. And Heidi made a good point. You got two of those guys up there. So yeah.
0: That's fake.
1: Johnny!
0: Oh, 3D print a salad. No way. That's dumb. All right, what do you want?
15: No way.
0: What do you want?
15: Can I get a VIP?
0: Yes, you can.
15: I'm a listener and be my first VIP.
0: You can have a VIP at audiofrank.com. We'll get that out to you so you can watch the show every single day. It's worth watching after all. And also get access to the podcast, commercial free and uncensored. So, stay on hold, Karen. We're going to hook you up. That. So check it out. Go back and listen to some older shows. Catch up on what you might have missed. Become a VIP at HeidiandFrank.com. Okay, so that means that,
1: emo.
0: The future is smelly deodorant is strictly forbidden at Intel's AI chip facility. These production plants have equipment that's so delicate that even the smallest contaminants can result in precious chips being ruined. But it's like,
1: so anybody who works there is going to have BO because we can't have anybody put.
0: But isn't my BO going to land on the chips?
1: That's what I'm thinking.
0: I mean, like,
1: too.
0: My pheromones are the scent of deodorant and the scent of my butt.
1: Mm-hmm.
0: I mean,
3: your butt, huh?
0: You don't put deodorant on your butt?
3: Not.
1: Right above the crack?
3: No.
0: Hey, well, no one's ever given you flowers.
3: I guess.
0: That you didn't know.
3: Not.
1: Swipe right between the cheeks.
0: Emo thought it was Carnival Cruise Lines cracking down on bikini wearing. That's something I would think of.
1: Is that because of kids?
0: No, it's because of a South Pacific destination out of respect for the tribal locals.
1: Oh.
0: This is for the people visiting Lifu, which is an island in New Caledonia. So I guess...
1: How about we don't cruise there?
0: I mean, obviously, it's a wonderful South Pacific spot, like Bali. Hi!
1: So, but we need to be in a one piece or not in a big bathing suit.
0: Yeah, this is like, not the typical where you see the Polynesian girls out there in their grass skirts and they're really showing it off with their coconut bras. It's these are like the Amish or the Mormons of the South Pacific. Like, let's dresses all the way down to, or grass skirts all the way down to our ankles.
1: Mm-hmm. No coconut bra.
0: No. Nope.
1: Full shirt. Maybe it's a full grass
0: full
1: outfit.
0: Full on palm frond bra.
1: Yeah, yeah.
0: Palm frond bra.
1: Palm frond bra.
0: That's hard to say.
1: It is very hard to say, especially when you're wasted.
0: And a woman, I'm not wasted yet. A woman did put her late dog's ashes in mixed in with her semi-permanent eyeliner as tribute.
1: Now she's cocker-eyed. I don't think they heard me. Did they not hear me?
9: Yeah. Yeah, we were so close.
0: Maybe we were really close.
1: We almost made it to the end.
0: We're ending on a high note.
1: You think I wasn't going to go there? Well, that's on you. Mm-hmm.
3: Yeah, she I know. Oh,
1: wait.
0: I gotta give that to you.
1: I did get in dead bug position for you after all. Thank you.
0: Yeah, applaud that to you. Applaud that to you. Dead bug position. I'm still trying to think of it. I'm gonna clap so I think of a dog eye thing.
1: Does it look good or does it look like Shih Tzu?
2: What's her dog's name? Lashy?
0: Lashy!
1: Emo! Oh! Emo! My heart just beams with pride.
0: Don't you love seeing him grow up? Lashy. Oh my god. And also Emo sucked on a lollipop for the last hour in front of us. Yes! Wow. Down to the stick!
9: Right down to the stick!
1: Suck it to the stick!
0: Suck it to the stick! Suck it to the stick! Suck it to the stick! Suck it to the stick! Oh my god, what a show! You definitely want to come back.

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1: Sog Artist, Pearl, Playboy, Nutmeggers, and Livers. 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

0: 95.5 KLOS and Stu here with This Day in Classic Rock. And on this day in 1964, the Beatles arrived in Adelaide, Australia for the first time. But what's notable is that they were greeted at the airport by an estimated 300,000 fans. Not a show, just them at the airport and the 10 miles into town. Unprecedented then, unprecedented now.
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0: 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And if there's one thing I love about motorcycles and cycle people, it's that we've got each other's back. Example, I'm an idiot and I keep my tire plug kit safe at home in my long trip travel bag because you can't get a flat when you're just around L.A., right? Yeah, so I go flat on the 101, jump off at Van Nuys. There's a gas station right there and a guy just sitting on his soft tail in the parking lot. I don't even know why. This was last week. 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

0: 95.5 KLOS and Stu here with This Day in Classic Rock. And on this day in 2015, only two songs into a Foo Fighters show in Gothenburg, Sweden, Dave Grohl fell off the stage and broke his leg. He got first aid and then finished the show in a temporary cast propped up while somebody else held his leg. That is beyond a rock star.
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3: 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And on this day in 1964, the Beatles arrived in Adelaide, Australia for the first time. But what's notable is that they were greeted at the airport by an estimated 300,000 fans. 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

Nick Carter here. This summer I'll be wearing a Speedo at Black Snake Summit. That's a water slide at Six Flags Hurricane Harbor. I didn't mean to scare you or anything. Or excite you, by the way. I have tickets to give away this afternoon at 4:40 on KLOS.

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I'm talking about Six Flags Hurricane Harbor. 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
1: 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I put it on first thing in the morning with Heidi and Frank. When I get to work, it stays running until 10. 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

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No, these are not sleazy chat rooms you'll find me in. These are water slides at Six Flags Hurricane Harbor. Nick Carter here, and I have your tickets to, well, slide today at 4:40 on KLOS.

0: 95.5 KLOS and Stu here with This Day in Classic Rock. And on this day in 2015, only two songs into a Foo Fighters show in Gothenburg, Sweden, Dave Grohl fell off the stage and broke his leg. He got first aid and then finished the show in a temporary cast propped up while somebody else held his leg. That is beyond a rock star.
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11: 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So enjoy this 14-second session on us. I think you've done everything right and absolutely nothing wrong. 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
15: Keith Richards and Keith Moon threw their TV sets out the window. John Bonham rode his motorcycle down the hallway. It's no wonder rock bands refer to the Hyatt House on Sunset as the Riot House. Today, it's called the Andaz Hotel. But KLOS is still KLOS. And we're still rockin'.

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Attention KLOS workforce. 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

0: 95.5 KLOS and Stu here with This Day in Classic Rock. And on this day in 1964, the Beatles arrived in Adelaide, Australia for the first time. But what's notable is that they were greeted at the airport by an estimated 300,000 fans. Not a show, just them at the airport and the 10 miles into town. Unprecedented then, unprecedented now.
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0: I know it's a cool thing to like something that is not liked by the majority of people, but
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0: Queen's skin beater extraordinaire, drummer Roger Taylor, has announced his new solo album coming out September 10th. It's going to be called Violence, Insane in a Beautiful World. All right, fair enough. Meantime, here now today, 89 degrees in the valley.
1: It is hot as balls outside.
0: That is correct, KLOS Ticket Fairy. 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

0: truly great American thinkers. 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George W. Bush met Ozzy Osbourne at one of the Washington Correspondents' dinners. This Ozzy Osbourne is here. Ozzy, mom loves your stuff. All right, good afternoon, LA, OCIE, and whoever else is listening, lurking at 955KLOS.com. Nick Carter, check it in. Let us set the intention for the day.
1: Have a good time all the time. That's my philosophy.
0: Yes, thank your personal non-denominational celestial deity. Today is Friday. Or, as I should say without slurring, thank your personal non-denominational celestial deity. Tis Friday. My goal is to be the time machine that makes things go quicker between now and, say, 5 o'clock when your weekend actually begins. And to facilitate that, another family four-pack of Six Flags Magic Mountain tickets will come up for you at 4:40. It's your opportunity to kick off summer at Six Flags Magic Mountain. Satiate your children. Escape from them, since it is summertime, and unless they're in summer school or, you know, summer camp, you're basically trapped in the house with the kids. Here's your escape, coming up at 4:40.
2: 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And on this day in 2015, only two songs into a Foo Fighters show in Gothenburg, Sweden, Dave Grohl fell off the stage and broke his leg. He got first aid and then finished the show in a temporary cast, propped up while somebody else held his leg. That is beyond a rock star.
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Aerosmith right there. So I mentioned yesterday that as of last month, after 27 years, Disney World in Florida has removed Aerosmith from the Aerosmith Rock and Roller Coaster. All right. Listen, save your booze, because they found a suitable substitute. They have rebranded the coaster with the Muppet Band Electric Mayhem, you know, with Dr. Teeth. You know. But wait, it gets better. Dr. Teeth and the Electric Mayhem doing Song 2 by Blur. Woohoo! I mean, this will no doubt start some kids down the pathway to drugs. Because those guys looked freakier, even as Muppets, than Aerosmith ever could have. Yeah, the Rock and Roller Coaster opened in 1999, and they decided to close it in 2024, and they finally took Aerosmith off of it. Last month. It's a Muppet scale OS.

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1: I never felt so much alike.
0: You hear that? That is Mick Jones using his guitar and feedback to create Morse code. With his feedback alone, he's actually creating the Morse code for SOS. That's nuts. That's the brilliance of Mick Jones. And that is why, to this day, The Clash remains the only band that matters. Absolutely fantastic. 95.5 KLO.

95.5 KLOS. A lot of people still high on the 50-something energy. I've seen a lot of Rush t-shirts around the city, including a bunch at the Rod Stewart show the other night. I did not go. I, being the living saint with a heart of gold, as you know. No, I gave my tickets to a friend of mine who loves Rush more than anything else and who's been having a hard time. So, as I say, living saint with a heart of gold that I am, I gave away my tickets. But I can tell you this. First night, apparently, they brought out Amy Lee for Time Stand Still, which I guess has not happened probably since she recorded the song back in the 80s. The second night, completely different set. They opened up with Xanadu and went into Spirit of Radio. What? And that was the night I believe my friend Mark went. And he texted me this review. He says, Rush, hey, just got out of the show. Overall, outstanding, especially the second set where

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1: Including Wilmington. 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

0: I don't care that you're dead. 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I want another Bentley.
1: 95.5 KLOS. Nick Carter hanging out with you till about 7 o'clock or so. What do you think of the show so far?
2: Boring.
1: Yeah, it's not going to get much better because it is Friday. It is 88 degrees outside. I admit, I'm just going to phone it in today. You should not expect much. Not that you expect much to begin with, but, you know, today you should expect less. However, I am diligent in my duty, and I will give you a family four-pack of tickets for Six Flags coming up at 4:40 from 95.5 KLOS.

0: you have the almighty journey, 95.5 KLOS. Nick Carter here. Reminder, 440 brings you another family four-pack of tickets for Magic Mountain. I also want to give you a little bit of a warning. I know a lot of you guys have kids. Parents, I warn you, every kid in America who has internet access is about to be armed with information for an argument with you when they say we want to have pizza for breakfast. Vital nutrition debate underway. Pizza has been found to be a healthier breakfast option than cereal. A surprising food debate taking place online, questioning whether a slice of pizza might provide a more balanced mix of macronutrients than many sugary breakfast cereals. Nutritionists note that pizza naturally contains protein from cheese or meat toppings, carbohydrates, carbs from the crust and fats, making it a more balanced single meal compared with cereals that are often high in added sugars. Oh man, say less. That's the thing. You know, we didn't have the internet when I was a child. And my parents, God bless them, they tried their best. Like, my mother would not allow me to eat anything but Frosted Flakes. Remember with Tony? They're great! Like, any of the fun cereals I couldn't have. And the commercials for all those cereals, even Frosted Flakes, were like, part of this good breakfast. And they'd show the bowl of cereal next to milk, coffee, orange juice, eggs, bacon, and toast. Like you got to eat all this stuff to counteract the cereal. So, yeah, you know, my mother in particular, like, just absolutely banned me from any of the fun cereals that you saw on TV all the time. No Frankenberry, no Count Chocula, just Tony the Tiger. Because somehow, Tony the Tiger, Frosted Flakes, they're right there. It's right there in the name, Frosted. Frosted Flakes were somehow safe. And then you look at the box. It's like the ingredients are like, these are the exact ingredients that are in a battery.
1: 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And on this day in 1964, the Beatles arrived in Adelaide, Australia for the first time. But what's notable is that they were greeted at the airport by an estimated 300,000 fans. Not a show, just them at the airport and the 10 miles into town. Unprecedented then, unprecedented now.
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2: 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It's been recalled in 7 states. 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

0: everything about you. Oh, weren't the early aughts so grand? Love was just three chords and a bunch of passive aggression. 95.5 KLOS, Nick Carter hanging out till 7 o'clock. All right, here's the deal. If you have children, if they don't have something to do this summer, if they don't have summer school, or if they don't have summer camp, you're trapped with them. You need an escape. Or, minimum, you need something to hold over their head to make them behave. Right? You need to be able to say, what do you mean you're not going to clean up your room? What do you mean you're not going to eat those dry-ass Brussels sprouts? Well, we're not going to Six Flags. I can help you. 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I got a family four-pack of tickets for Six Flags Magic Mountain. And for our Spanish speakers,
1: 818-955-KLOS.
0: All right. You try to be caller number 95 while we all ponder why Stephanie Seymour ended up dead at the end of this video. Remember that? How did she die? Why? Where was Slash? What did he do? Izzy, do you have an alibi? KLOS.

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1: Hello.
0: Hello.
1: Hello.
0: Lovely female caller, what is your name?
1: My name is Trish. Did I win?
0: Trish, where do you live?
1: I live in Lake Elsinore.
0: Trish, would you have offspring?
1: Would I have what?
0: I'd say, yeah, that's a big word for kids.
1: Did I win?
0: Oh my God. Really? It's Friday, I gotta deal with this. Do you have kids?
1: Yes, I have kids.
0: All right, how many do you have?
1: I have three kids.
0: Three kids, all right. How old are they?
1: I have a 16-year-old and a 24 and 25-year-old.
0: Wow, all right, that seems perfect, because I've got a family four-pack of tickets for you to kick off the summer at Six Flags Magic Mountain.
1: Oh my God, I'm so excited!
0: It is exciting!
1: This is awesome!
0: So you can bring your offspring, a.k.a. fancy word for kids, to Six Flags.
1: I was like, are you talking about the band Offspring?
0: Yes, I'm going to give you tickets so you can take Noodles and Dexter from the offspring. What is wrong with you?
1: Where do I start?
0: You and me both, kid. Oh, my God. It's Friday. Don't make a maniac out of me. All right. Now, under normal circumstances, I would be telling you that Monday is your next opportunity to win. But
2: bonus prize. Bonus prize. Bonus prize.
0: Oh, yes. A bonus prize coming up at 5:40 today. I've got yet another family four-pack of tickets for you to enjoy Six Flags Magic Mountain. That's coming up at 5:40. 5 o'clock, the chosen one, the golden child, Frazier Smith. 5 o'clock funnies from 95.5 KLOS. You mean the band Offspring? Mary, Mother of God.